happy in one little room with only a table and chair, as happy as I'd be in a kingdom by the sea. Darling, if you were there, and I could be rich or I could be poor, but if you were by my side, I could be any place in this whole wide world, and I know I'd be satisfied.

0: This is information from around the world on KILJ.
1: Isaias is now a Category 2 storm with sustained winds of 100 miles an hour. The first Atlantic hurricane of the season still making its way toward the Gulf Coast. Florida Governor Ron DeSantis says the storm's likely to make landfall somewhere between New Orleans and Panama City, Florida.
2: So we'll monitor it. Yes, we have people staged for search and rescue. The utilities are on their high alert to be able to do rapid power restoration.
1: And in Georgia, Governor Kemp's declared a state of emergency there.
3: As Hurricane Isaias approaches the Gulf Coast, Governor Brian Kemp said Thursday afternoon,
4: "We expect Isaias to begin impacting Georgia overnight on Friday, tracking toward the western part of the state with heavy rain bands, possible flooding, and potential tornadic activity into Saturday."
3: Because of the weather threat, he declared a state of emergency, allowing state agencies to prepare for the hurricane. He advised Georgians to stock up on essentials like water, food, batteries, and flashlights, emphasizing the importance of taking the storm seriously. I'm Liz Kennedy.
1: Secretary of War Pete Hegseth is saying the execution of Nidal Hassan by firing squad will be made public. Hassan's the former Army doctor who killed 12 soldiers, a civilian, and an unborn baby in November of 2009 at Fort Hood in Texas. Hegseth tells Human Events people need to understand that there's serious consequences for these types of things. Hegseth had recommended death by firing squad for Hassan, who's set to be executed December 3rd. There was an ICE-involved shooting in New York City today. Reports say during an ICE enforcement operation this afternoon, a man inside a car was shot and wounded by ICE agents in an Upper Manhattan neighborhood. NYPD confirms the man shot's being treated at a hospital. DHS and the FBI are also responding. President Trump will be in New York Friday, upstate at a rally in Syracuse, alongside Republican candidate for governor Bruce Blakeman. I'm Scott Carr. The USS Abraham Lincoln is back in San Diego. A large crowd of cheering family members and loved ones greeted the aircraft carrier as it pulled into port Thursday, including this woman who said her son had yet to meet his daughter.
5: So excited. I can't wait. I'm so excited. I can't wait. I'm trying to stay in the front of the line. I keep on moving up.
1: The USS Lincoln's returned after a record 10-month-long deployment to the Middle East. Residents along the coast of California are getting ready for sea level rise brought on by a coastally trapped Kelvin wave. As Daniel Martindale reports, it could be a preview of something more permanent.
6: The wave is expected to increase background sea levels by 6 to 12 inches, potentially for months. Its effects are already showing. It's another result of El Nino conditions that experts say could have historic impacts this winter. Daniel Swain, a climate scientist at University of California Agriculture and Natural Resources, says the peak sea level coming this winter could be closer to the norm later this century when the sea level rises due to climate change. The slow-moving surge of water is expected to cause record-breaking sea levels and coastal flooding. I'm Daniel Martindale.
1: This morning, NASA's Crew 12 astronauts officially came back to Earth right off the coast of San Diego.
7: And as you can see on your screen, we have visual confirmation of splashdown.
1: Four astronauts took off from Cape Canaveral 8 months ago aboard the Dragon spacecraft Freedom.
7: Dragon Freedom has returned home, and Jessica, Jack, Sophie, and Andre.
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1: While aboard the International Space Station, Crew 12 conducted scientific research supporting future missions to the Moon and Mars. One of college football's biggest matchups set for Saturday is being moved indoors because of Hurricane Isaias. The clash between the second-ranked Georgia Bulldogs and sixth-ranked Alabama will now move inside to the Coleman Coliseum. I'm Scott Carr.
9: Partly cloudy tonight with a slight chance for storms. Lows around 56, winds out of the east around 5 miles per hour. A blend of clouds and sun again tomorrow. Slight chance of thunderstorms. Daytime highs approaching 82. I'm meteorologist Paul Frombly. Right now, it's 63 degrees.

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4: We've all seen that moment in movie credits that says, "No animals were harmed in the making of this film." As a film director, I rely on the 8 decades of experience American Humane brings to safeguarding animals on set. They consult on scripts, advise on locations, training, veterinary care, and so much more. As a director, nothing is more important than making sure everyone is safe, and that includes the animals on set as well. And thanks to the passionate people of American Humane, we can.

0: Lows level off around 56
1: tonight
0: under partly cloudy skies with a slight chance of thunderstorms. Easterly winds around 5 miles per hour. Partly cloudy tomorrow. Slight chance for storms. High temperatures reach up to 82. I'm meteorologist Paul Trombley. Currently, it's 63 degrees.

0: is an average grain bin. They could range from 15 to 54 feet or about as high as a 10-story building. Many times we hear about the dangers of grain bin entrapment, but climbing up the bin poses just as many risks. In fact, there are far more fatal and non-fatal injuries from falling off a grain bin or silo than grain bin entrapments. Falls are the most common accidents in agriculture. Grain bins aren't the only area of the farm where falls are a risk. Tractors, machinery, ladders, roofs, and more are areas where going slow to stay safe can prevent unintended injuries. Falls aren't just off structures either. Slippery, wet, or icy surfaces can cause injury as well. Look up and look below. Stay safe during this National Farm Safety and Health Week and every day. I'm Cindy Young with Brownfield.
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8: Here's your KILJ forecast for Southeast Iowa. Lows level off around 56 tonight under partly cloudy skies with a slight chance of thunderstorms. Winds out of the east around 5 miles per hour. A mix of clouds and sun again tomorrow. Slight chance for storms. High temperatures reach up to 82. Lows around 62. Tomorrow night, clear skies. Mainly sunny skies and dry. Saturday and Sunday, low 80s. Saturday, upper 70s by Sunday. I'm meteorologist Paul Frombly. Currently 63.

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1: Isaias is now a powerful Category 2 storm with sustained wind speeds of about 100 miles an hour. The first Atlantic hurricane of the season is making its way toward the Gulf Coast. Rob Heron with the Hillsborough Fire Rescue says the job's familiar to him.
2: We have a long history of doing this. We train regularly. All three departments train together, and we are prepared to serve the citizens of the entire state of Florida.
1: The storm's expected to make landfall somewhere between New Orleans and Panama City, Florida, likely late Friday, early Saturday. An investigation's underway in New York City after an ICE-involved shooting in Upper Manhattan. Reports say a man was shot and wounded as he sat in his car by an ICE agent during an enforcement operation this afternoon. Homeland Security and the FBI are responding. After months of disagreements between the candidates for governor in Colorado, the two leading candidates have shared a stage for the first and likely only time before the election.
3: In a moderated business forum for the Colorado Chamber of Commerce, the disagreement came not on policy issues, but personal ones. Victor Marx taking issue with Phil Weiser's use of Marx's 2014 comment that there would be less domestic abuse if more girls and women were content where they are and where God has them.
4: You owe us an apology. We have spent a lifetime protecting women and children.
3: Weiser says Marx's message is inexcusable.
5: Our job as leaders to support you, to take domestic violence seriously. That's what I said. I stand by that statement.
3: Marx accused Weiser of taking the comment out of context. I'm Connor Shreve.
1: The Secretary of War, Pete Hegseth, is saying the execution of Nidal Hassan by firing squad will be a public live streamed event. Hassan's the former army doctor who killed 12 soldiers, a civilian, and an unborn baby in November of 2009 at Fort Hood in Texas. Hegseth tells Human Events he'll make sure it's public because people need to understand there's serious consequences for these types of things. Hassan is set to be executed December 3rd. I'm Scott Carr. One of the men accused in the Cornell University sexual assault rape case is pushing for New York's attorney general to be removed as a special prosecutor in the case. An attorney for Julio Lopez filed a petition saying New York Attorney General Letitia James should not be the prosecutor in the case because she's unequivocally demonstrated a bias and presumption of guilt against the defendants. Governor Kathy Hochul appointed James last week to independently investigate the Jane Doe's allegations. A congressional candidate in Arizona says she was sexually assaulted by two men while repairing one of her outdoor campaign signs. Wendy Swanson has that.
6: Democrat Bernadette Green Placentia told the Maricopa County Sheriff's Office the incident happened late at night in August in her district northwest of Phoenix. According to a sheriff's report, Green Placentia said the unidentified men snuck up behind her in a parking lot and knocked her unconscious before assaulting her. The sheriff's department says no suspects have been identified and no physical evidence has been recovered. The investigation is ongoing.
1: The El Nino effect off the coast of California has reached the very strong category, the highest possible level.
7: Experts say there's an 83% chance it could become the strongest El Nino since 1950. El Nino heats up the Pacific Ocean, which affects weather in California and around the world. This year, it has made hurricanes in the eastern Pacific stronger, leading to major damage in Hawaii and large waves in Southern California. Experts warn that California could see more flooding, erosion, and heavier rain this winter. I'm Chris Caraggio.
1: Police in Lansing, Michigan say a serial killer may be behind a string of recent deaths. Police Chief Robert Backus has been giving details on the five deaths in Michigan's capital city, saying an investigation continues. Police are looking for trends and patterns. So far, they say each victim appeared to be unhoused, with each killing occurring overnight in the early morning hours. I'm Scott Carr.
0: From your Southeast Iowa Information Center, I'm Allison Jacobs. Southeast Iowa will enjoy another warm fall day today with plenty of sunshine and afternoon highs ranging from 68 to 78 degrees. According to the National Weather Service in the Quad Cities, there is a chance for showers and isolated thunderstorms late tonight into Friday morning. Otherwise, warm and mostly dry conditions will continue into the weekend. Friday's highs are expected to reach the mid-70s to mid-80s, with temperatures climbing to around 79 to 85 degrees on Saturday. Sunday will bring highs in the mid-70s to around 80 degrees. Breezy conditions are expected at times Saturday through early next week, with above-normal temperatures continuing into Monday. A Mount Pleasant driver was cited following a three-vehicle crash Monday afternoon east of Washington. The Washington County Sheriff's Office responded to Highway 92 and Spruce Avenue at approximately 4:44 in the afternoon, October 5th. The drivers involved were Callista Wilson of Mount Pleasant, Kimberly Pryor of Ainsworth, and Gary Thomas of Washington. Wilson was cited for failing to yield while making a left turn. At least one injury was reported, but no one was transported from the scene by ambulance. The crash partially blocked the roadway, and all three vehicles were towed. Ainsworth Fire and First Responders, Washington County Ambulance, and Moore's Towing assisted at the scene. The Winfield Avenue construction project in Mount Pleasant is nearing completion, with most of the major work now finished. According to an update from the City of Mount Pleasant on Wednesday, nearly all concrete work has been completed, with crews finishing a few remaining stormwater drainage inlets along the street. Final grading is also underway where ground conditions allow. However, wet conditions in some ditch bottoms are delaying work as crews wait for the soil to dry to avoid creating ruts. Weather permitting, seeding and mulching of the remaining areas will begin next week, that's October 12th, and should take a couple of days. Street striping and pavement markings are scheduled for around October 20th, with street signs to be replaced afterward. Residents along Winfield Avenue may mow areas where new grass has already been established. The city says mowing will help encourage thicker, stronger growth. Mailboxes will remain in their temporary locations until all can be moved back to their permanent spots at the same time. This is in accordance with the U.S. Postal Service requirements. The City of Mount Pleasant thanks residents and motorists for their continued patience as the project enters its final stages. A new resource in Columbus Junction is providing free clothing and food to area families. The Columbus Clothes Closet is now open at the Columbus Junction United Methodist Church. That's located at 517 2nd Street. Hours are Tuesdays and Thursdays from 3:30 to 6:30 in the afternoon, and Saturdays from 9 a.m. to noon. Families can receive up to 2 bags of clothing and 1 bag of food. Clothing includes coats and sizes for students of all ages. The church is also accepting donations of clothing, racks, and hangers. Donations can be dropped off during the closet's regular hours. Residents across Southeast Iowa can help support domestic violence survivors during a donation drive this Friday that is happening tomorrow. The Domestic Violence Intervention Program and Rape Victim Advocacy Program will hold Shop for Safety. That'll be from 3:30 to 6:30 at participating Hy-Vee and Fairway stores in Mount Pleasant, Burlington, Fort Madison, Keokuk, and Washington. Volunteers will provide shoppers with lists of needed supplies. Purchased items can then be donated for distribution to survivors in the community. The collection coincides with Domestic Violence Awareness Month. DVIP and RVAP provide free, confidential services with help available around the clock by calling 800-373-1043. As leaves begin falling across Southeast Iowa, Iowa State University Extension and Outreach is reminding homeowners that they don't need to rake up every leaf in their yards this fall. Leaving some fallen leaves in garden beds and around shrubs can actually benefit plants and wildlife. Leaves help insulate plant roots during winter, improve soil as they decompose, and provide shelter for pollinators and other beneficial insects. However, leaves should not be allowed to completely cover lawns. A thick layer can block sunlight and damage grass, leading to thin or patchy lawns next spring. Instead of raking and bagging leaves, homeowners can use a mulching mower to shred them into smaller pieces. Those pieces will break down and return organic matter to the soil. Collected leaves can also be composted or spread lightly in garden beds. And the overall message from Iowa State Extension is to focus on keeping lawns healthy while leaving beneficial plant material in place to support soil health and wildlife through the winter. And now for a look at our notices of death in the area. Graveside services for Charles Daniel and Dixie Ray Dyer of Streamwood, Illinois, will be held at 11 a.m. on Saturday at the Richland Friends Cemetery in Richland. Online condolences may be made to the Dyer family by viewing their obituary at beanerfh.com. These are the arrangements for Charles Daniel and Dixie Ray Dyer. Harold D. Busby II passed away Monday, September 14th. Graveside services will be held on Saturday at 11 a.m. at the Oakland Mill Cemetery. Online condolences may be sent to the family at murphyfuneralandmonuments.com for Buzz Busby II. Linda Lou Hunsaker, age 85, of Mount Pleasant, passed away Sunday, September 27th. Funeral services will be held at 10:30 in the morning Saturday at the Lincoln Street Fellowship in Mount Pleasant. Friends may call after 2 p.m. on Friday at the Murphy Funeral Home of Mount Pleasant, where the family will be present from 5 to 7 Friday evening. Online condolences may be sent to the family at murphyfuneralandmonuments.com for Linda Hunsaker. Teresa Ann Flack, age 74, of Mount Pleasant and formerly of Brooklyn, Iowa, passed away on Tuesday, September 29th. Graveside services will be held on Saturday at 1 p.m. at the Calvary Cemetery in Brooklyn, followed by a celebration of life at 2 p.m. at the Brooklyn Raritan Building. Cremation has been entrusted to the care of the Murphy Funeral Home of Mount Pleasant. Online condolences may be sent to the family at murphyfuneralandmonuments.com in memory of Teresa Flack. That is a look at our Southeast Iowa information. For full stories, head to KILJ.com. I'm Allison Jacobs. Have a great day.
8: Here's your KILJ forecast for Southeast Iowa. Partly cloudy tonight with a slight chance for storms. Lows dip down to about 56. East winds around 5 miles per hour. Partly cloudy again tomorrow. Slight chance of thunderstorms. High temperatures reach up to 82. Lows dip down to about 62. Tomorrow night, clear skies. Mainly sunny and dry Saturday and Sunday, low 80s. Saturday, upper 70s by Sunday. I'm meteorologist Paul Trombley. Right now, it's 63 degrees.

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partly cloudy tonight with a slight chance for storms. Lows around 56, winds out of the east around 5 miles per hour. A blend of clouds and sun again tomorrow. Slight chance of thunderstorms. Daytime highs approaching 82. I'm meteorologist Paul Frombly. Right now, it's 63 degrees.

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1: Tonight,
0: under partly cloudy skies with a slight chance of thunderstorms. Easterly winds around 5 miles per hour. Partly cloudy tomorrow. Slight chance for storms. High temperatures reach up to 82. I'm meteorologist Paul Trombley. Currently, it's 63 degrees.

0: This is information from around the world on KILJ.
1: Isaias is now a Category 2 storm with sustained wind speeds of about 100 miles an hour. The first Atlantic hurricane of the season is making its way toward the Gulf Coast. Florida Governor Ron DeSantis says they have the needed resources in place.
2: We have people staged for search and rescue. The utilities are on their high alert to be able to do rapid power restoration.
1: The storm's expected to make landfall somewhere between New Orleans and Panama City, Florida. Michael Brennan's with the National Hurricane Center.
3: Everywhere from the mouth of the Mississippi River to Yankeetown, Florida has the potential for life-threatening storm surge inundation. We're most concerned about portions of the Mississippi, Alabama, and western Florida panhandle coast, where we could see inundation up to 7 feet above ground level.
1: In Georgia, the governor there has declared a state of emergency in advance of the storm. President Trump says on social media the U.S. will not be attacking Iran before November's midterm elections, noting the U.S. is now having what he called productive discussions with Iran. He reiterates Iran's in very bad condition, both economically and militarily. New York City Mayor Zohran Mamdani is calling unconscionable the actions of ICE agents ahead of a shooting that happened Thursday in the Bronx. Andrew Whitman is there.
4: Mamdani, in a statement, says that he's hearing ICE agents surrounded the man they shot and his five-year-old child in his car before opening fire. Mamdani called it, quote, an unconscionable and incredibly serious situation, and says he'll demand President Trump end all ICE enforcement in the city, saying he will not stand by, quote, while ICE terrorize our communities. And he ended the statement writing, quote, abolish ICE. In New York, I'm Andrew Whitman.
1: The Secretary of War, Pete Hegseth, has said the execution of Nidal Hassan by firing squad will be a live-streamed public event. Hassan's the former Army doctor who killed 12 soldiers, a civilian, and an unborn baby in November of 2009 at Fort Hood in Texas. I'm Scott Carr. We're learning more about how police in the Bronx found the man accused of pushing a young woman and her infant child off of a 15-story apartment balcony. The woman was killed. Lissy Radabali has the latest.
5: Cops took 31-year-old Angel Carrasco into custody around 10:30 p.m. on Wednesday on charges including murder and attempted murder. Police say a close friend of the suspect went to the 49th precinct and told detectives where Carrasco was allegedly hiding from authorities. The 8-month-old baby girl survived the plunge and is currently being treated at Jacoby Hospital, while her mother and ex-girlfriend of the suspect, 23-year-old Natalie Ramirez, was killed. Detectives found flowers inside the apartment and believe Carrasco brought them in order to gain entry. Authorities say Carrasco has been previously arrested several times for domestic violence.
1: The NFL is asking the Supreme Court now to take up a dispute over who's got authority to regulate prediction markets. Matt Mattinson has that.
6: The NFL argues that wagers should fall under state gambling laws. The league filed the request as part of a dispute between Kalshi and the state of New Jersey, which produced conflicting decisions at the appellate level. Kalshi and other prediction markets argue that the wagers they offer are known as swaps and are federally regulated by the Commodity Futures Trading Commission. States, however, view this as gambling and say it should fall under their jurisdiction.
1: President Trump is saying anyone who uses the term artificial intelligence instead of superintelligence now is, quote unquote, the enemy. He posts that on social media. Trump's been pushing to rebrand AI as superintelligence, but that's clashed with the tech industry's own already established terminology. Superintelligence had already been known as a hypothetical version of AI. Trump issued an executive order last month doubling down on the term. And at this point, the White House is still using the term AI itself, including on the Office of Science and Technology Policy website. I'm Scott Carr.
7: Here's your KILJ forecast for Southeast Iowa. Lows level off around 56 tonight under partly cloudy skies with a slight chance of thunderstorms. Winds out of the east around 5 miles per hour. A mix of clouds and sun again tomorrow. Slight chance for storms. High temperatures reach up to 82. Lows around 62. Tomorrow night, clear skies. Mainly sunny skies and dry. Saturday and Sunday, low 80s. Saturday, upper 70s by Sunday. I'm meteorologist Paul Frombly. Currently 63.

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Here's your KILJ forecast for Southeast Iowa. Partly cloudy tonight with a slight chance for storms. Lows dip down to about 56. East winds around 5 miles per hour. Partly cloudy again tomorrow. Slight chance of thunderstorms. High temperatures reach up to 82. Lows dip down to about 62. Tomorrow night, clear skies. Mainly sunny and dry. Saturday and Sunday, low 80s. Saturday, upper 70s by Sunday. I'm meteorologist Paul Trombley. Right now, it's 63 degrees.

words mean I am a truthful man from the land of the palm trees. And before dying, I want to share these poems of my soul. My poems are soft green. My poems are also flaming crimson. My poems are like a wounded fawn seeking refuge in the forest. The last verse says, Con los pobres de la tierra. With the poor people of this earth, I want to share my fate. The streams of the mountains, please.

0: Auction starts at 2:30, happy hour runs from 5 to 7, and the grain auction begins at 5:30. Don't miss the grand raffle. You could win a John Deere Gator or $12,000 cash. Every dollar raised supports St. Mary's Parish and the Holy Trinity Catholic School. 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
2: Mount Pleasant's looking to keep their perfect season rolling when Kika comes to town on Friday night. The Chiefs possess a dynamic passing attack cornerback by Jaden Burton. Isaiah Lang and Brandon Velos would like to disrupt throughout the night. While Grayson Walker, fresh off his 5-touchdown game on homecoming night, would like to dazzle Bob Evans Field with a Panther aerial attack. 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Panthers, Chiefs, Smash Mouth football.
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4: Partly cloudy tonight with a slight chance for storms. Lows around 56, winds out of the east around 5 miles per hour. A blend of clouds and sun again tomorrow. Slight chance of thunderstorms. Daytime highs approaching 82. I'm meteorologist Paul Frombly. Right now, it's 63 degrees.

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1: Isaias is now a powerful Category 2 storm with sustained wind speeds of about 100 miles an hour. The first Atlantic hurricane of the season is making its way toward the Gulf Coast. Rob Herron with the Hillsborough Fire Rescue says the job's familiar to him.
2: We have a long history of doing this. We train regularly. All three departments train together, and we are prepared to serve the citizens of the entire state of Florida.
1: The storm's expected to make landfall somewhere between New Orleans and Panama City, Florida, likely late Friday, early Saturday. They're having weather issues of their own off the coast of California, as this year's El Niño's reached the very strong category now, the highest possible level.
3: Experts say there's an 83% chance it could become the strongest El Niño since 1950. El Niño heats up the Pacific Ocean, which affects weather in California and around the world. This year, it has made hurricanes in the eastern Pacific stronger, leading to major damage in Hawaii and large waves in Southern California. I'm Chris Caraggio.
1: After reports that ICE agents in New York City shot and killed a man inside his car today during an enforcement operation, City Mayor Zoran Mamdani is calling the actions of the ICE agents ahead of their shooting unconscionable. Mamdani says he's hearing ICE agents surrounded the man they shot and his five-year-old child in his car before opening fire. He's demanding President Trump end all ICE enforcement in the city. President Trump will be in New York Friday, upstate at a rally in Syracuse, alongside Republican candidate for Governor Bruce Blakeman. The Secretary of War, Pete Hegseth, is saying the execution of Nidal Hassan by firing squad will be a public live streamed event. Hassan's the former army doctor who killed 12 soldiers, a civilian, and an unborn baby in November of 2009 at Fort Hood in Texas. Hegseth tells Human Events he'll make sure it's public because people need to understand there's serious consequences for these types of things. Hassan is set to be executed December 3rd. I'm Scott Carr. In the Skid Row neighborhood of Los Angeles, more than 20 alleged drug dealers are in custody now after the LAPD, FBI, and the DEA conducted a raid. Mayor Karen Bass says it was mostly homeless people being victimized by the drug dealers.
4: Many unhoused people who are suffering from addiction have to deal with people who sell the drugs, who prey on them, who sometimes pretend to be homeless and basically are there to keep people addicted.
1: Police say 28 suspects will be charged in connection with what they're calling Operation Skid Row. L.A. Police Chief Jim McDonald.
5: Skid Row is run by a hierarchy of organized crime groups that prey on victims. They've been ruthlessly operating for generation after generation.
1: Among the drugs, the suspects are accused of selling PCP, heroin, fentanyl, and crack cocaine. In Kentucky, there's more questions than answers on why Governor Andy Beshear's administration suddenly dismantled the state's benefits fraud investigation team. John Shannon is there.
6: There's significant fraud in the Medicaid program.
7: Kentucky House Whip Jason Nemus expressing his opinion on why Governor Andy Beshear suddenly disbanded the state's SNAP fraud unit, despite over 100 open cases and the discovery of millions of dollars in fraudulent payments. Independent journalist Shay McAllister first reported on Kentucky officially dismantling the unit October 1st, a move Nemus says the legislature wasn't informed of. He also said that Beshear's claim the move was made due to legislative budget cuts is an inaccurate statement.
6: We funded it. He's cutting the program, but he's not cutting the dollars.
7: I'm John Shannon.
1: Major League Baseball's proposed some major changes to its regular season and playoff formats beginning in 2029. As part of collective bargaining negotiations with the players, several proposals were given Thursday, including reducing the regular season from 162 to 154 games. Another proposal would expand the division series from a best-of-five to a best-of-seven format. I'm Scott Carr.
0: From your Southeast Iowa Information Center, I'm Allison Jacobs. Southeast Iowa will enjoy another warm fall day today with plenty of sunshine and afternoon highs ranging from 68 to 78 degrees. According to the National Weather Service in the Quad Cities, there is a chance for showers and isolated thunderstorms late tonight into Friday morning. Otherwise, warm and mostly dry conditions will continue into the weekend. Friday's highs are expected to reach the mid-70s to mid-80s, with temperatures climbing to around 79 to 85 degrees on Saturday. Sunday will bring highs in the mid-70s to around 80 degrees. Breezy conditions are expected at times Saturday through early next week, with above-normal temperatures continuing into Monday. A Mount Pleasant driver was cited following a three-vehicle crash Monday afternoon east of Washington. The Washington County Sheriff's Office responded to Highway 92 and Spruce Avenue at approximately 4:44 in the afternoon, October 5th. The drivers involved were Callista Wilson of Mount Pleasant, Kimberly Pryor of Ainsworth, and Gary Thomas of Washington. Wilson was cited for failing to yield while making a left turn. At least one injury was reported, but no one was transported from the scene by ambulance. The crash partially blocked the roadway, and all three vehicles were towed. Ainsworth Fire and First Responders, Washington County Ambulance, and Moore's Towing assisted at the scene. The Winfield Avenue construction project in Mount Pleasant is nearing completion, with most of the major work now finished. According to an update from the City of Mount Pleasant on Wednesday, nearly all concrete work has been completed, with crews finishing a few remaining stormwater drainage inlets along the street. Final grading is also underway where ground conditions allow. However, wet conditions in some ditch bottoms are delaying work as crews wait for the soil to dry to avoid creating ruts. Weather permitting, seeding and mulching of the remaining areas will begin next week, that's October 12th, and should take a couple of days. Street striping and pavement markings are scheduled for around October 20th, with street signs to be replaced afterward. Residents along Winfield Avenue may mow areas where new grass has already been established. The city says mowing will help encourage thicker, stronger growth. Mailboxes will remain in their temporary locations until all can be moved back to their permanent spots at the same time. This is in accordance with the U.S. Postal Service requirements. The City of Mount Pleasant thanks residents and motorists for their continued patience as the project enters its final stages. A new resource in Columbus Junction is providing free clothing and food to area families. The Columbus Clothes Closet is now open at the Columbus Junction United Methodist Church. That's located at 517 2nd Street. Hours are Tuesdays and Thursdays from 3:30 to 6:30 in the afternoon, and Saturdays from 9 a.m. to noon. Families can receive up to 2 bags of clothing and 1 bag of food. Clothing includes coats and sizes for students of all ages. The church is also accepting donations of clothing, racks, and hangers. Donations can be dropped off during the closet's regular hours. Residents across Southeast Iowa can help support domestic violence survivors during a donation drive this Friday that is happening tomorrow. The Domestic Violence Intervention Program and Rape Victim Advocacy Program will hold Shop for Safety. That'll be from 3:30 to 6:30 at participating Hy-Vee and Fairway stores in Mount Pleasant, Burlington, Fort Madison, Keokuk, and Washington. Volunteers will provide shoppers with lists of needed supplies. Purchased items can then be donated for distribution to survivors in the community. The collection coincides with Domestic Violence Awareness Month. DVIP and RVAP provide free, confidential services with help available around the clock by calling 800-373-1043. As leaves begin falling across Southeast Iowa, Iowa State University Extension and Outreach is reminding homeowners that they don't need to rake up every leaf in their yards this fall. Leaving some fallen leaves in garden beds and around shrubs can actually benefit plants and wildlife. Leaves help insulate plant roots during winter, improve soil as they decompose, and provide shelter for pollinators and other beneficial insects. However, leaves should not be allowed to completely cover lawns. A thick layer can block sunlight and damage grass, leading to thin or patchy lawns next spring. Instead of raking and bagging leaves, homeowners can use a mulching mower to shred them into smaller pieces. Those pieces will break down and return organic matter to the soil. Collected leaves can also be composted or spread lightly in garden beds. And the overall message from Iowa State Extension is to focus on keeping lawns healthy while leaving beneficial plant material in place to support soil health and wildlife through the winter. And now for a look at our notices of death in the area. Graveside services for Charles Daniel and Dixie Ray Dyer of Streamwood, Illinois, will be held at 11 a.m. on Saturday at the Richland Friends Cemetery in Richland. Online condolences may be made to the Dyer family by viewing their obituary at beanerfh.com. These are the arrangements for Charles Daniel and Dixie Ray Dyer. Harold D. Busby II, passed away Monday, September 14th. Graveside services will be held on Saturday at 11 a.m. at the Oakland Mill Cemetery. Online condolences may be sent to the family at murphyfuneralandmonuments.com for Buzz Busby II. Linda Lou Hunsaker, age 85, of Mount Pleasant, passed away Sunday, September 27th. Funeral services will be held at 10:30 in the morning Saturday at the Lincoln Street Fellowship in Mount Pleasant. Friends may call after 2 p.m. on Friday at the Murphy Funeral Home of Mount Pleasant, where the family will be present from 5 to 7 Friday evening. Online condolences may be sent to the family at murphyfuneralandmonuments.com for Linda Hunsaker. Teresa Ann Flack, age 74, of Mount Pleasant and formerly of Brooklyn, Iowa, passed away on Tuesday, September 29th. Graveside services will be held on Saturday at 1 p.m. at the Calvary Cemetery in Brooklyn, followed by a celebration of life at 2 p.m. at the Brooklyn Raritan Building. Cremation has been entrusted to the care of the Murphy Funeral Home of Mount Pleasant. Online condolences may be sent to the family at murphyfuneralandmonuments.com in memory of Teresa Flack. That is a look at our Southeast Iowa information. For full stories, head to KILJ.com. I'm Allison Jacobs. Have a great day.
8: Lows level off around 56 tonight under partly cloudy skies with a slight chance of thunderstorms. Easterly winds around 5 miles per hour. Partly cloudy tomorrow. Slight chance for storms. High temperatures reach up to 82. I'm meteorologist Paul Trombley. Currently, it's 63 degrees.

0: The hours of practice, the early mornings, the music, the movement, and the Panther pride. It all comes down to this. The Mount Pleasant Panther Marching Band is headed to state. KILJ is proud to cheer on the Panthers as they take the field for the state marching band competition on Saturday, October 17th. 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Good luck, Panthers. 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

Here's your KILJ forecast for Southeast Iowa. Lows level off around 56 tonight under partly cloudy skies with a slight chance of thunderstorms. Winds out of the east around 5 miles per hour. A mix of clouds and sun again tomorrow. Slight chance for storms. High temperatures reach up to 82. Lows around 62. Tomorrow night, clear skies. Mainly sunny skies and dry. Saturday and Sunday, low 80s. Saturday, upper 70s by Sunday. I'm meteorologist Paul Frombly. Currently 63.

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3: Here's your KILJ forecast for Southeast Iowa. Partly cloudy tonight with a slight chance for storms. Lows dip down to about 56. East winds around 5 miles per hour. Partly cloudy again tomorrow. Slight chance of thunderstorms. High temperatures reach up to 82. Lows dip down to about 62. Tomorrow night, clear skies. Mainly sunny and dry. Saturday and Sunday, low 80s. Saturday, upper 70s by Sunday. I'm meteorologist Paul Frombly. Right now, it's 63 degrees.

Partly cloudy tonight with a slight chance for storms. Lows around 56. Winds out of the east around 5 miles per hour. A blend of clouds and sun again tomorrow. Slight chance of thunderstorms. Daytime highs approaching 82. I'm meteorologist Paul Frombly. Right now, it's 63 degrees.

0: The hours of practice, the early mornings, the music, the movement, and the Panther pride. It all comes down to this. The Mount Pleasant Panther Marching Band is headed to state. KILJ is proud to cheer on the Panthers as they take the field for the state marching band competition on Saturday, October 17th. March proud, play strong, and show them what Mount Pleasant can do. Good luck, Panthers. 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

0: Lows level off around 56.
1: Tonight,
0: under partly cloudy skies with a slight chance of thunderstorms. Easterly winds around 5 miles per hour. Partly cloudy tomorrow. Slight chance for storms. High temperatures reach up to 82. I'm meteorologist Paul Trombley. Currently, it's 63 degrees.

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4: Here's your KILJ forecast for Southeast Iowa. Lows level off around 56 tonight under partly cloudy skies with a slight chance of thunderstorms. Winds out of the east around 5 miles per hour. A mix of clouds and sun again tomorrow. Slight chance for storms. High temperatures reach up to 82. Lows around 62. Tomorrow night, clear skies. Mainly sunny skies and dry. Saturday and Sunday, low 80s. Saturday, upper 70s by Sunday. I'm meteorologist Paul Frombly. Currently 63.

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1: An investigation's underway after an ICE-involved shooting in New York City. Reports say a man inside a car was shot and wounded by ICE agents in an Upper Manhattan neighborhood during an enforcement operation Thursday afternoon. The NYPD confirms the shooting involved federal law enforcement agents. The man shot is being treated at a hospital. Homeland Security and the FBI responded to the scene. Isaias is now a powerful Category 2 storm with sustained wind speeds of 100 miles an hour. The first Atlantic hurricane of the year is still making its way toward the Gulf Coast. The latest projections show Isaias making landfall somewhere between New Orleans and Panama City, likely late on Friday or early Saturday. The National Hurricane Center says preparations to protect life and property from storm surge and damaging winds should be rushed to completion. Secretary of War Pete Hegseth says the execution of Nedel Hassan by firing squad will be public. The former Army doctor killed 12 soldiers, one civilian, and an unborn baby in November of 2009 at Fort Hood in Texas. Hegseth told media outlet Human Events that they want to make sure that people are able to watch it, that it's public, because people need to understand there are serious consequences for these types of things. Hegseth recommended death by firing squad for Hassan, and President Trump approved it. Hassan is set to be executed on December 3rd. Sean Diddy Combs will have to pay nearly $500,000 after he lost his defamation lawsuit against NBC Universal. According to a report, a judge ruled that Diddy must pay for the network's legal fees after it successfully defended itself against allegations that it defamed him in Peacock's documentary, Diddy, The Making of a Bad Boy. Although it's a hefty price to pay, Combs actually got the better end of the deal. NBC Universal initially asked for almost $1 million to cover its legal expenses, but the judge thought the amount was too excessive. Combs sued NBC Universal as well as its streaming service Peacock and production company Ample in February of 2025 after Peacock released the documentary. I'm Tammy Trujillo. Microsoft's disputing claims by the Trump administration that it's firing Americans to hire foreign workers. Brad Ford reports.
2: Microsoft released a statement saying most of its workers in the U.S. are Americans and most of its visa applications are not to hire new workers. They're to keep existing Microsoft employees. Other filings are to hire people already legally in the U.S. who want to work for Microsoft. The company says H-1B candidates are paid on par or more than others in similar roles. I'm Brad Ford.
1: Russia's denying multiple reports by British and Serbian media outlets that a second employee at the Irkutska Research Anti-Plague Institute of Siberia has died. The country's health watchdog says most media reports have been based on false information. What is known is that a 28-year-old researcher at the facility has died, reportedly from pneumonic plague. The World Health Organization's been pressing Russian officials for more information about the pathogen involved. It hasn't been provided yet, but Russia now says it's winding down precautionary measures because there's no risk of an epidemic. Starbucks is putting a spooky twist on the pumpkin spice crowd through October. Monica Nelson reports.
3: The coffee giant is teaming with Bubbly for a limited edition Basic Witch kit. It's a playful makeover of the classic Basic Fall Girl. You know the type, sweater weather, pumpkin spice, enough plaid to haunt a craft store. This year, she's traded in the riding boots for a broomstick. The kit includes fall-themed goodies and bubbly drinks, and later this month, Starbucks unleashing its black cat Frappuccino. So move over, Basic Girl. The Basic Witch has emerged from the pumpkin patch and is preparing to latte the world under her spell. I'm Monica Nelson.
1: Two new films are making their theatrical debuts this weekend. The horror flick Other Mommy, starring Jessica Chastain, is expected to scare up around $20 million in its first weekend in theaters. Meanwhile, The Social Reckoning, a sequel to The Social Network, is projected to make up to $8 million in its debut. I'm Tammy Trujillo.
4: Here's your KILJ forecast for Southeast Iowa. Slight chance for showers overnight, otherwise mainly cloudy. Lows around 56. East winds around 5 miles per hour. A blend of clouds and sun. Friday, slight chance of thunderstorms. Daytime highs approaching 82. Friday night, lows around 62. Sunny skies and dry. Saturday and Sunday, low 80s. Saturday, upper 70s by Sunday. I'm meteorologist Paul Trombley. Right now, it's 59 degrees.

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KILJ, Mount Pleasant, Iowa.

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Mainly cloudy skies expected overnight with a slight chance of rain showers. Lows dip down to about 56. Easterly winds around 5 miles per hour. Slight chance for storms. Friday, daytime highs approaching 82, partly cloudy. I'm meteorologist Paul Trombley. Currently, it's 59 degrees.

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2: Mainly cloudy skies expected overnight with a slight chance for showers. Lows dip down to about 56. East winds around 5 miles per hour. Slight chance of thunderstorms. Friday, high of 82, a blend of clouds and sun. I'm meteorologist Paul Frombly. Currently 59.

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0: This is information from around the world on KILJ.
1: New York City Mayor Zohran Mamdani says he tried to secure the release of a man shot and wounded by ICE agents Thursday afternoon. He says his negotiations with President Trump were not successful.
2: Just moments ago, ICE put the man in an unmarked vehicle and whisked him away.
1: Mamdani says the man was sitting inside a car when he was shot in an Upper Manhattan neighborhood during an enforcement operation. A five-year-old was also in the car at the time of the shooting but was unhurt. New York City police say the man has a criminal record with prior convictions for grand larceny and the sale of a controlled substance. Mamdani says the agents involved were wearing construction vests and face masks and called the situation an outrage. Isaias is now a powerful Category 2 hurricane with maximum sustained winds of 105 miles an hour. It's the first Atlantic hurricane of the year, and it's bearing down on the Gulf Coast. The latest projections show Isaias making landfall somewhere between New Orleans and Panama City, likely late on Friday or early Saturday. A lawyer for one of the seven frat brothers named in that Cornell sex assault suit has filed a court petition to have Letitia James removed as special prosecutor. Sarah Lee Kessler reports.
3: Gilio Lopez denies he sexually assaulted the woman known as Jane Doe and wants New York's attorney general off the case. Lopez's lawyer says James has demonstrated bias and a presumption that the defendants are guilty. Governor Kathy Hochul appointed James last week to independently investigate Jane Doe's claims that she was drugged and raped by multiple Chi Phi members over several hours in October 2024. James will determine whether criminal charges are warranted. I'm Sarah Lee Kessler.
1: Only two teams in the division series will go the distance. The Guardians managed to stave off elimination once again after topping the White Sox 9-5 in Game 4 of the ALDS. That best-of-five series now shifts back to Cleveland for a winner-take-all Game 5 on Saturday. I'm Tammy Trujillo. President Trump is attempting to vilify anyone who doesn't use the term superintelligence to refer to AI. Scott Carr explains.
4: In a post, the president says anyone who uses the term artificial intelligence instead of superintelligence should be considered the enemy. Trump's push to rebrand AI through an executive order clashes, however, with already established terminology used by tech industry pros. Superintelligence had already been a term used for a hypothetical version of AI, and the White House is still using the term AI on the Office of Science and Technology Policy website. I'm Scott Carr.
1: NASA's Crew 12 astronauts splashed down on Thursday morning off the California coast. Four astronauts took off from Cape Canaveral 8 months ago aboard the Dragon spacecraft Freedom. While aboard the International Space Station, Crew 12 conducted scientific research to support future Moon and Mars missions. The NFL is asking the Supreme Court to take up a dispute over who has the authority to regulate prediction markets. Matt Mattinson explains.
5: The NFL argues that wagers should fall under state gambling laws. The league filed the request as part of a dispute between Kalshi and the state of New Jersey, which produced conflicting decisions at the appellate level. Kalshi and other prediction markets argue that the wagers they offer are known as swaps and are federally regulated by the Commodity Futures Trading Commission. States, however, view this as gambling and say it should fall under their jurisdiction. I'm Matt Mattinson.
1: The NASCAR Cup Series postseason makes a stop in North Carolina this weekend. The drivers battle in the Bank of America 400 at Charlotte Motor Speedway on Sunday. Chase Briscoe hopes to build on his South Point 400 win at Vegas last weekend. He's currently sixth in the Chase standings with Kyle Larson leading the pack. Denny Hamlin, Christopher Bell, Joey Logano, and Ryan Blaney round out the top five. I'm Tammy Trujillo.
6: Here's your updated forecast brought to you by Quickstar, supporting local weather and communities across the state. Slight chance of rain overnight, otherwise cloudy skies expected. Lows level off around 55. Easterly winds 5 to 10 miles per hour. Slight chance for scattered thunderstorms. Friday, daytime highs approaching 82. Sunshine mixed with clouds at times. Lows dip down to about 62. Friday night, clear skies. I'm meteorologist Paul Trombley. Right now, it's 59 degrees.

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Here's your updated forecast brought to you by Quickstar, supporting local weather and communities across the state. Lows dip down to about 55 overnight under overcast skies with a slight chance of rain. Winds out of the east, 5 to 10 miles per hour. Sunshine mixed with clouds at times. Friday, slight chance for scattered thunderstorms. High temperatures reach up to 82. Clear skies, Friday night, lows level off around 62. I'm meteorologist Paul Frombly. Currently, it's 59 degrees.

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2: Overcast skies overnight with a slight chance for rain. Lows around 55. East winds 5 to 10 miles per hour. Slight chance for scattered storms. Friday, highs level off around 82, partly cloudy skies. I'm meteorologist Paul Frombly. Right now, it's 59 degrees.

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1: Isaias is now a powerful Category 2 storm with sustained wind speeds of 105 miles an hour. Mark Mayfield reports.
2: It's the first Atlantic hurricane of the year, and it's bearing down on the Gulf Coast. The latest projections show Isaias making landfall somewhere between New Orleans and Panama City, likely late Friday or early Saturday. The National Hurricane Center is warning of heavy rain, storm surge, and damaging winds across the region. I'm Mark Mayfield.
1: The USS Abraham Lincoln is back in San Diego after more than 10 months at sea. Captain Daniel Keeler thanked the families of the sailors and Marines returning home for the first time since late November.
3: We could not have achieved that incredible success, the success that we had, without their love and overwhelming support. It is great to see so many of them gathered here today. 10.5 months is a significant amount of time away from home.
1: The aircraft carrier took part in the conflict against Iran and had the second longest deployment without a port stop since the Vietnam War. Secretary of War Pete Hegseth says the execution of Nedel Hassan by firing squad will be public. The former Army doctor killed 12 soldiers, one civilian, and an unborn baby in November of 2009 at Fort Hood in Texas. A Defense Department official told NBC News it will be live-streamed. Hassan is set to be executed on December 3rd. Health experts advising not to let children use screens during mealtime. Margarita Shook with the Cleveland Clinic says eating while distracted doesn't help kids learn hunger cues because they're focused on the tablet.
4: It doesn't have to be perfect 7 days out of the week, 365 days a year. As long as you're working on most of the days without the tablet, that's a big win.
1: She says without screens, children have an easier time learning what's on their plate, how it tastes and smells, and deciding when they're hungry. In addition, she says an added benefit is that children will talk more to parents and siblings during meals without screens. I'm Tammy Trujillo. Microsoft disputes claims by the Trump administration that it's firing Americans in order to hire more foreign workers. Brad Ford reports.
5: Microsoft released a statement saying most of its workers in the U.S. are Americans and most of its visa applications are not to hire new workers. They're to keep existing Microsoft employees. Other filings are to hire people already legally in the U.S. who want to work for Microsoft. The company says H-1B candidates are paid on par or more than others in similar roles. I'm Brad Ford.
1: The Trump administration's investigating a Wells Fargo program aimed at increasing home ownership among Black Americans. The Department of Housing and Urban Development says the bank's race-based lending practices could violate the Fair Housing Act, while Wells Fargo has declined to comment. The bank pledged $150 million to lower mortgage rates and refinancing fees for qualifying Black homeowners. Fair housing advocates say the program is legal under federal rules designed to address historic barriers to lending. Starbucks is putting a spooky twist on the pumpkin spice crowd through October. Monica Nelson has details.
6: The coffee giant is teaming with Bubbly for a limited edition Basic Witch kit. It's a playful makeover of the classic Basic Fall Girl. You know the type, sweater weather, pumpkin spice, enough plaid to haunt a craft store. This year, she's traded in the riding boots for a broomstick. The kit includes fall-themed goodies and bubbly drinks, and later this month, Starbucks unleashing its black cat Frappuccino. So move over, basic girl. The basic witch has emerged from the pumpkin patch and is preparing to latte the world under her spell. I'm Monica Nelson.
1: Two new films are making their theatrical debuts this weekend. The horror flick Other Mommy, starring Jessica Chastain, is expected to scare up around $20 million in its first weekend in theaters. Meanwhile, The Social Reckoning, a sequel to The Social Network, is projected to make up to $8 million in its debut. I'm Tammy Trujillo.
7: Lows dip down to about 55 overnight under overcast skies with a slight chance for rain. Winds out of the east, 5 to 10 miles per hour. High of 82, Friday, slight chance for scattered thunderstorms. I'm meteorologist Paul Trombley. Currently, it's 59 degrees.

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Here's your updated forecast brought to you by Quickstar, supporting local weather and communities across the state. Slight chance of rain overnight, otherwise cloudy skies expected. Lows level off around 55. Easterly winds 5 to 10 miles per hour. Slight chance for scattered thunderstorms. Friday, daytime highs approaching 82. Sunshine mixed with clouds at times. Lows dip down to about 62. Friday night, clear skies. I'm meteorologist Paul Trombley. Right now, 59.

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2: Here's your updated forecast brought to you by Quickstar, supporting local weather and communities across the state. Lows dip down to about 55 overnight under overcast skies with a slight chance of rain. Winds out of the east, 5 to 10 miles per hour. Sunshine mixed with clouds at times. Friday, slight chance for scattered thunderstorms. High temperatures reach up to 82. Clear skies. Friday night, lows level off around 62. I'm meteorologist Paul Frombly. Currently, it's 59 degrees.

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2: Hurricane Isaias remains a Category 2 storm at this hour as it heads toward the Gulf Coast. It's forecast to become a Category 3 storm, then lose some strength before making landfall near the Florida-Alabama border sometime overnight Friday night. Storm surge and heavy surf are expected, along with 4 to 8 inches of rain, possibly up to 15 inches in some areas. New York City Mayor Zohran Mamdani says there's nothing that can justify ICE agents shooting a man Thursday who was in a car with a 5-year-old at the time. Mamdani called it an outrage while speaking to a large angry crowd on the streets well past 11 in the evening.
3: ICE agents surrounded the man's vehicle before opening fire. They wore construction vests and masks that concealed their faces. There was no reasonable way to identify them as ICE agents.
2: Police officials say one of them was openly carrying a long gun. Russia's denying multiple reports by British and Serbian media outlets that a second employee at the Irkutsk Research Anti-Plague Institute of Serbia has died. The country's health watchdog says most media reports have been based on false information. What is known is that a 28-year-old researcher at the facility has died, reportedly from pneumonic plague. The World Health Organization has been pressing Russian officials for more information about the pathogen involved, but Russia now says it's winding down precautionary measures because there's no risk of an epidemic. Dolly Parton's former Los Angeles home is on the market for the first time in more than 2 decades at nearly $8 million. The Hollywood Hills home was built in 1977, then rebuilt in 2009. It spans more than 4,600 square feet. Property records show that Parton and her husband of nearly 60 years, Carl Dean, bought the home in 1985, then sold it 5 years later. Several homeowners have lived there since the beloved country legend owned it with her husband. It was last on the market 25 years ago. I'm Tammy Trujillo. President Trump has been attempting to vilify anyone not using the term superintelligence to refer to AI. Scott Carr has details.
4: In a post, the president says anyone who uses the term artificial intelligence instead of superintelligence should be considered the enemy. Trump's push to rebrand AI through an executive order clashes, however, with already established terminology used by tech industry pros. Superintelligence had already been a term used for a hypothetical version of AI, and the White House is still using the term AI on the Office of Science and Technology Policy website. I'm Scott Carr.
2: A bust of Robert F. Kennedy has been stolen from outside the Washington, D.C. stadium named for the former attorney general. Events D.C., the company that manages the stadium, said in a statement that the bust was missing. The company filed a police report with D.C. police. Congress passed legislation in 2024 to help redevelop the area of the RFK Stadium site and return the NFL's Washington Commanders to the nation's capital after the team played in Maryland for close to 3 decades. The NFL is asking the Supreme Court to take up a dispute over who has the authority to regulate prediction markets. That story from Matt Mattinson.
5: The NFL argues that wagers should fall under state gambling laws. The league filed the request as part of a dispute between Kalshi and the state of New Jersey, which produced conflicting decisions at the appellate level. Kalshi and other prediction markets argue that the wagers they offer are known as swaps and are federally regulated by the Commodity Futures Trading Commission. States, however, view this as gambling and say it should fall under their jurisdiction. I'm Matt Mattinson.
2: The NASCAR Cup Series postseason makes a stop in North Carolina this week with the Bank of America 400 at Charlotte Motor Speedway on Sunday. He's currently sixth in the Chase standings with Kyle Larson leading the pack. Denny Hamlin, Christopher Bell, Joey Logano, and Ryan Blaney round out the top five. I'm Tammy Trujillo.
6: Lows around 55 overnight under cloudy skies with a slight chance for isolated storms. Easterly winds 5 to 10 miles per hour. Partly cloudy Friday. Slight chance for scattered storms 82. I'm meteorologist Paul Trombley. Right now, 55.

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cloudy overnight with a slight chance for isolated storms. Lows around 55. East winds 5 to 10 miles per hour. Slight chance for scattered storms. Friday, high of 82, a mix of clouds and sun. I'm meteorologist Paul Trombley. Right now, 55.

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4: Here's your KILJ forecast for Southeast Iowa. Overcast overnight with a slight chance for isolated thunderstorms. Lows dip down to about 55. Winds out of the east, 5 to 10 miles per hour. Sunshine mixed with clouds at times. Friday, slight chance for scattered thunderstorms. Highs level off around 82. Lows around 61 Friday night. High temperatures reach up to 81 Saturday under mainly sunny skies. 79 Sunday. I'm meteorologist Paul Frombly. Currently 55.

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1: Hurricane Isaias remains a Category 2 storm as it heads towards the Gulf Coast. At last check, the National Hurricane Center reported the storm had maximum sustained winds of 105 miles per hour. It's forecast to become a Category 3 storm, then lose some strength before making landfall near the Florida-Alabama border sometime overnight Friday. President Trump has been attempting to vilify anyone not using the term superintelligence to refer to AI. Scott Carr explains.
2: In a post, the president says anyone who uses the term artificial intelligence instead of superintelligence should be considered the enemy. Trump's push to rebrand AI through an executive order clashes, however, with already established terminology used by tech industry pros. Superintelligence had already been a term used for a hypothetical version of AI, and the White House is still using the term AI on the Office of Science and Technology Policy website. I'm Scott Carr.
1: Secretary of War Pete Hegseth says the execution of Nidal Hassan by firing squad will be public. The former Army doctor killed 12 soldiers, one civilian, and an unborn baby in November 2009 at Fort Hood in Texas. A War Department official told NBC News it will be live streamed. Hassan is set to be executed on December the 3rd. Microsoft disputes claims by the Trump administration that it's firing Americans to hire foreign workers. Brad Ford reports.
3: Microsoft released a statement saying most of its workers in the U.S. are Americans and most of its visa applications are not to hire new workers. They're to keep existing Microsoft employees. Other filings are to hire people already legally in the U.S. who want to work for Microsoft. The company says H-1B candidates are paid on par or more than others in similar roles. I'm Brad Ford.
1: And the Buccaneers stunned the Cowboys 24-16 on Thursday Night Football from Arlington to kick off Week 5. I'm Mark Mayfield. President Trump is honoring tech leaders and scientists. At Thursday's Golden Age of Innovation Summit in Washington, D.C., Trump awarded Elon Musk and other American innovators the nation's highest honors for scientific and technological achievement.
4: Today is my privilege to bestow National Medals of Science and National Medals of Technology and Innovation on some of those very same technology leaders, people whose contributions to their fields will be remembered.
1: Trump marveled at what's on the horizon, including further exploration of the moon and advanced nuclear power. Other honorees on hand included Google co-founder Sergey Brin and NVIDIA CEO Jensen Huang. The event was held at the Donald J. Trump Institute of Peace. Russia is denying multiple reports by British and Serbian media outlets that a second employee at the Irkutsk Research Anti-Plague Institute of Siberia has died. The country's health watchdog says most media reports have been based on false information. What is known is that a 28-year-old researcher at the facility has died, reportedly from pneumonic plague. The World Health Organization has been pressing Russian officials for more information about the pathogen involved. But Russia now says it's winding down precautionary measures because there's no risk of an epidemic. El Nino has reached the very strong category, the highest possible level. Chris Caraggio has more.
5: Experts say there's an 83% chance it could become the strongest El Nino since 1950. El Nino heats up the Pacific Ocean, which affects weather in California and around the world. This year, it has made hurricanes in the eastern Pacific stronger, leading to major damage in Hawaii and large waves in southern California. Experts warn that California could see more flooding, erosion, and heavier rain this winter. I'm Chris Caraggio.
1: And HBO is moving forward with the Crazy Rich Asians series. Constance Wu, Henry Golding, Ronnie Chang, and Michelle Yeoh are set to reprise their roles from the hit 2018 film. I'm Mark Mayfield.
6: Here's your KILJ forecast for Southeast Iowa. Thunderstorms likely overnight. Otherwise, cloudy skies expected. Lows level off around 55. Winds out of the east, 5 to 10 miles per hour. Chance for scattered thunderstorms Friday. Highs around 82. Sunshine mixed with clouds at times. Lows dip down to about 61 Friday night. Mainly clear skies Saturday with highs around 81. 79 Sunday. I'm meteorologist Paul Trombley. Currently 57.

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0: The hours of practice, the early mornings, the music, the movement, and the Panther pride. It all comes down to this. The Mount Pleasant Panther Marching Band is headed to state. KILJ is proud to cheer on the Panthers as they take the field for the state marching band competition on Saturday, October 17th. March proud, play strong, and show them what Mount Pleasant can do. Good luck, Panthers. This salute to the Mount Pleasant Panther Marching Band is proudly sponsored by Your Dream Home Furniture and Floors, Five Star Community Credit Union, Smith Plumbing and Heating, Northeast Animal Hospital, and Kimsey Funeral Home. 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

cloudy overnight with storms likely. Lows around 55. East winds 5 to 10 miles per hour. Partly cloudy skies Friday. Chance for scattered thunderstorms. Highs level off around 82. I'm meteorologist Paul Trombley. Currently 57.

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5: Thunderstorms likely overnight. Otherwise, cloudy skies expected. Lows level off around 55. Easterly winds, 5 to 10 miles per hour.

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1: New York City Mayor Zohran Mamdani and other officials addressed angry crowds in the Bronx Thursday night after ICE agents shot a man who was in a car with his five-year-old son.
2: This city wants ICE out. We want ICE out of our city, ICE out of our schools, ICE out of our hospitals, ICE out of our streets, ICE away from our kids.
1: Police officials say video shows that man's car moving as agents approached. ICE says he rammed their cars, prompting the shooting. Oscar Belgal, a native of the Dominican Republic, was shot in the neck below his ear. He's in stable condition and in ICE custody. The 28-year-old has a rap sheet with burglary and drug sales on it. ICE says he's part of a street gang. The child is with family. Hurricane Isaias is a Category 2 storm as it heads toward the Gulf Coast with maximum sustained winds of 110 miles per hour. Jesse Kirsch is in Pensacola, Florida.
3: On Florida's Gulf Coast, residents filling sandbags, stocking up on supplies, and some even ordered to evacuate as Hurricane Isaias charges toward land. And in Alabama, all non-residents in parts of two counties being told to leave immediately.
1: Isaias is forecast to become a Category 3 storm, then lose some strength before making landfall near the Florida-Alabama border sometime overnight Friday into Saturday. The winner of this year's Nobel Peace Prize is Navatenem Nabi Pillai, born in South Africa and of Indian Tamil origin. She served as the United Nations High Commissioner for Human Rights from 2008 to 2014. As a lawyer in the 1970s, Pillai fought and won a landmark anti-apartheid case exposing the torture of prisoners held at Robben Island, including Nelson Mandela. She also served as president of the International Criminal Tribunal for Rwanda. The first debate in the U.S. Senate race in Michigan was combative between Republican Mike Rogers and Democrat Abdul El-Sayed. The two bickered almost constantly throughout the hour debate, with topics ranging from tariffs and the war in Iran to where they own homes, their finances, and whether or not El-Sayed is connected to groups that support terrorist organizations. I'm Lisa Taylor. Secretary of War Pete Hegseth says the execution of Nadal Hassan by firing squad will be public. Mark Mayfield has the story.
4: The former Army doctor killed 12 soldiers, one civilian, and an unborn baby in November of 2009 at Fort Hood in Texas. Hegseth told media outlet Human Events will make sure that people are able to watch it, that it's public, because people need to understand that there's serious consequences for these types of things. Hegseth recommended death by firing squad for Hassan, and President Trump approved the method.
1: Denver, Colorado is being sued by the Justice Department over its ban on law enforcement face coverings. The city council unanimously approved the face covering ban in February. The Justice Department says the ban threatens the safety of federal officers and compromises sensitive law enforcement operations. Denver officials say the city plans to defend the law, adding that people deserve to know who is arresting them and what they're being arrested for. President Trump is honoring tech leaders and scientists. At Thursday's Golden Age of Innovation Summit in Washington, D.C., Trump awarded Elon Musk and other American innovators the nation's highest honors for scientific and technological achievement.
5: Today is my privilege to bestow National Medals of Science and National Medals of Technology and Innovation on some of those very same technology leaders, people whose contributions to their fields will be remembered.
1: Trump marveled at what's on the horizon, including further exploration of the moon and advanced nuclear power. Other honorees on hand included Google co-founder Sergey Brin and NVIDIA CEO Jensen Huang. A bust of Robert F. Kennedy has been stolen from outside the Washington, D.C. stadium, named for the former attorney general. Tammy Trujillo has more.
6: Events D.C., the company that manages the stadium, said in a statement that the bust was missing. The company filed a police report with D.C. police. Congress passed legislation in 2024 to help redevelop the area of the RFK Stadium site and return the NFL's Washington Commanders to the nation's capital after the team played in Maryland for close to three decades.
1: I'm Lisa Taylor.
7: Here's your KILJ forecast for Southeast Iowa. Chance for scattered storms today. Otherwise, sunshine mixed with clouds at times. Daytime highs approaching 82. Southeast winds 5 to 10 miles per hour. Lows dip down to about 61 tonight. Clear skies. Highs around 81 tomorrow. Mainly clear skies. Bright sunshine and dry Sunday. Clouds on the increase by Monday. Upper 70s Sunday. Low 80s by Monday. I'm meteorologist Paul Trombley. Right now, 57.

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Here's your KILJ forecast for Southeast Iowa. Chance for scattered thunderstorms today. Otherwise, sunshine mixed with clouds at times. Daytime highs approaching 82. Winds out of the southeast, 5 to 10 miles per hour. Lows dip down to about 61 tonight. Clear skies. Mainly clear skies tomorrow. Daytime highs approaching 81. Ample sunshine and dry Sunday. Clouds on the increase by Monday. Upper 70s Sunday. Low 80s by Monday. I'm meteorologist Paul Trombley. Right now, it's 57 degrees.

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5: Sunshine mixed with clouds at times today, with a chance for scattered thunderstorms. Highs level off around 82. Winds out of the southeast, 5 to 10 miles per hour. Clear skies tonight. Lows dip down to about 61. I'm meteorologist Paul Trombley. Right now, 57.

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2: The National Hurricane Center is warning that conditions will go downhill quickly today as Hurricane Isaias rapidly strengthens in the Gulf. Natalie Rodriguez reports.
3: The storm's maximum sustained winds have increased to 110 miles per hour, putting Isaias on the verge of becoming a major Category 3 hurricane later this morning. Moving north northeast at 15 miles per hour, Isaias is expected to make landfall tonight or early Saturday. A hurricane warning is in effect from Ocean Springs, Mississippi to the Bay Gulf County line in Florida, while a storm surge warning spans from the Mississippi River to the Suwannee River, with expected inundation of 5 to 7 feet, and a tornado risk starts later this afternoon. Natalie Rodriguez, Miami.
2: New York City Mayor Zohran Mamdani is calling for ICE to leave the city after agents shot a man who was in his car with his five-year-old son.
4: This city wants ICE out.
2: Police say video shows that man's car moving as agents approached. ICE says he rammed their cars, prompting the shooting. Oscar Belgal, a native of the Dominican Republic, was shot in the neck below his ear. He's in stable condition and in ICE custody. The winner of this year's Nobel Peace Prize is a South African jurist of Indian Tamil origin.
5: The Norwegian Nobel Committee has decided to award the Nobel Peace Prize for 2026 to Navathanam Navi Pillai for her efforts to promote peace and international law.
2: Navi Pillai served as the United Nations High Commissioner for Human Rights from 2008 to 2014. As a lawyer in the 1970s, Pillai fought and won a landmark anti-apartheid case exposing the torture of prisoners held at Robben Island, including Nelson Mandela. The U.S. ambassador to Greece has allegedly asked a Trump donor to pay off her $100,000 credit card debt in exchange for access to the administration. Kentucky businessman Eric Dieters says U.S. Ambassador Kimberly Guilfoyle asked him last year to pay off her American Express bill in exchange for her help with the Trump administration. I'm Lisa Taylor. The two candidates for U.S. Senate in Michigan clashed in their first debate Thursday night. On a Grand Rapids stage, Democratic nominee Abdul El-Sayed went after his Republican opponent Mike Rogers over high fuel costs.
6: There is one thing that is actually causing this. It's the war in Iran, a war that has been cheerled by my opponent since the beginning, called it a win, win, win. I don't know about you, but when I go to the gas tank, I don't feel like I'm winning. I don't feel like our country is winning.
2: Rogers hit back.
7: His policies will raise the cost of every gallon of gasoline, number one, raise your utility rates, cause you $20,000 for a Medicare for All plan that takes away private insurance from individuals.
2: The debate comes as a recent Fox News survey shows a close race, as 50% of likely voters backed El-Sayed and 49% supported Rogers, which is within the margin of error. Students and faculty at Columbia University are showing their support for Jane Doe in the Cornell University gang rape case. More from Mark Mayfield.
8: One professor said it's important to hold people accused of sexual violence accountable.
9: For four decades, we failed. When I was their age, which was a long time ago, we were having the same conversation.
8: The protest in Morningside Heights was just one of many campus demonstrations happening as part of a National Day of Action. Groups also gathered in Manhattan's Foley Square, wearing t-shirts and holding signs reading, "I am Jane Doe." Meanwhile, one of the seven Cornell students named in a civil lawsuit is fighting an attempt to install Attorney General Letitia James as a special prosecutor.
2: Microsoft is disputing claims by the Trump administration that it's firing Americans to hire foreign workers. Brad Ford has details.
10: Microsoft released a statement saying most of its workers in the U.S. are Americans and most of its visa applications are not to hire new workers. They're to keep existing Microsoft employees. Other filings are to hire people already legally in the U.S. who want to work for Microsoft. The company says H-1B candidates are paid on par or more than others in similar roles.
2: I'm Lisa Taylor.
11: Good morning. I'm Jared White with Agribusiness News on Brownfield. Pioneer Brand Corn is the leader in exclusive high-yield potential genetics to maximize your return on investment. Your field knows the one that yields. Pioneer Brand Corn. The president of the National Council of Ag Employers says he's still optimistic an ag labor reform bill can pass by the end of the calendar year. John Hawley tells Brownfield.
12: We're up to 60 bipartisan co-sponsors.
11: The Securing Agriculture's Workforce Act hasn't seen floor time yet. In the latest episode of Inside DC, Hawley says that could change in the lame duck session.
12: We're looking at any and all vehicles that are out there.
11: Ag labor reform has been difficult for Congress to advance, but Hawley says the Trump administration's border security efforts have shifted the political political conversation.
12: Focused on the economic needs of farmers and the economic impact to our food supply chain if we do not act.
11: Holly warns continued inaction could accelerate farm consolidation, force smaller operations out of business, and increase U.S. reliance on imported fruits and vegetables. A market analyst says harvest lows are in and farmers should be looking to ward any price rallies as harvest progresses. Dan Bossy with Ag Resource Company says grain prices hit annual lows in late June, with another downturn following USDA's September quarterly stocks report.
13: We now believe that the market's going to be very choppy, maybe have a higher bias, but that would all depend upon China. We need China to return to buy more U.S. corn and soybeans, or we need a South American weather problem.
11: He says rising diesel costs are making farmers less willing to sell additional corn at $5 per bushel. Bossy tells Brownfield.
13: We still believe that there's an outside chance that corn will make it near $5.80 to $6 range. Soybeans can make it up to $13.50 or $14. The wheat market may have the most upside potential if the war's ongoing.
11: Bossy says farmers should be watching for strengthening in local bases. Leveraging innovation in the next generation of ag equipment. Brownfield's Kellen Havakin has more.
14: Claas Group CEO Jan Hendrik Moore says the next era of technology will focus on sustainability and efficiency.
15: Fuel consumption, for example, is a topic, and if you would be able to make available machines consuming 5 or 10 or maybe even 15% less compared to previous machine generations, it's a huge advantage.
14: He tells Brownfield artificial intelligence and machine learning will also have a role.
15: AI is quite intelligent and is helping and supporting farmers to identify areas of improvement.
14: The company opened its $10 million, 45,000 square foot research and development facility at its North American headquarters in Omaha, Nebraska on Thursday. I'm Kellen Havakin for Brownfield.
11: And the USDA says 2025 farm program payments being issued this month are the largest since the programs were established in the 2014 Farm Bill. The Farm Service Agency's Ag Risk Coverage and Price Loss Coverage programs are providing $13.8 billion in gross payments. 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I'm Jared White for Brownfield.
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I could hear everybody laughing for blocks around.

Spider, this is the Cottonmouth in the Psycho Billy Cadillac. Come on. Haul. Oh, this is the Cottonmouth and Negatory on the cost of this machine there, Red Rider. You might say I went right up to the factory and picked it up. It's cheaper that way.

0: The Coyote K9 UTV helps you own the land you own. Hear the difference? Owning land sounds like this.
1: Well, time to die. I want you to have my land, son.
0: But owning sounds like... You see, owning is...
1: Sign here.
0: But owning is more... Yeah. The rugged Coyote K9 UTV. Coyote. We dig dirt.
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2: 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Larry Godsey makes a case for planting trees on your farm. He was once an economist at the University of Missouri Center for Agroforestry and now works as a property appraiser.
4: I have since come to appreciate the fact that your woodlots have a great deal of value and provide a great deal of benefits. We just don't understand those benefits very well.
2: Godsey says agroforestry includes alley cropping, forest farming, silvopasture, riparian forest buffers, and windbreaks. He says strategic tree plantings could out-earn traditional crops on the same acreage.
4: Croplands in the United States lose soil at an average rate of 6 to 7 tons per acre per year. Even with the grass on the pasture, they're losing 2 to 3 tons per acre per year. And based on current numbers, USDA spends about $5.5 to $6.5 billion annually for voluntary conservation programs. And then with the Inflation Reduction Act that was just implemented not too long ago, that added another $19 billion for voluntary climate smart practices.
2: Godsey says windbreaks around buildings that house livestock or poultry cut down winter heating costs. And he says some tree plantings can produce marketable products on their own.
4: Agroforestry isn't just about selling niche products. That is a great option, but that's not what it's 100% about.
2: That's Farm to Fork. I'm Darrell Anderson.
5: This is Radio Iowa. Two of the candidates running in Iowa's 2nd Congressional District disagreed on tariffs and on how to fix Social Security during a debate last night on Iowa PBS. Republican Joe Mitchell says President Trump has changed the GOP's perspective on trade.
6: You know, we had, I think, the wrong philosophy for a long time in the Republican Party about something called free trade, where it actually wasn't free. And it certainly wasn't fair.
5: Democrat Lindsey James says Trump's tariffs should be rolled back.
7: They're hitting our manufacturing communities. John Deere has sent jobs overseas to Mexico, Whirlpool. I stood with those workers on the picket line as they watched their jobs disappear to Mexico.
5: The Congressional Budget Office reported Thursday the federal budget deficit rose to nearly $2 trillion in the last fiscal year. Both said they support a constitutional amendment requiring a balanced federal budget. Two other candidates in the race, Independent Dave Bashaw and Libertarian Rick Stewart, didn't qualify for the debate. This is Radio Iowa.
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13: From your Southeast Iowa Information Center, I'm Allison Jacobs. Southeast Iowa is in for an unseasonably warm October weekend, but we'll have to get through a few showers first. According to the National Weather Service in the Quad Cities, scattered showers and isolated thunderstorms will continue moving east across the region this morning, with rain chances gradually decreasing through the day. Skies are expected to clear as the showers move out, setting the stage for a dry and warm weekend. Saturday will bring highs in the upper 70s to lower 80s, although it will be breezy with southerly winds gusting up to 25 miles per hour. Sunday looks just as pleasant with sunshine, lighter winds, and temperatures climbing into the upper 70s. The warm weather is expected to continue into Monday, with some areas south of Interstate 80 potentially reaching the mid-80s. The National Weather Service anticipates little to no weather-related impacts this weekend, making for favorable conditions for outdoor activities across Southeast Iowa. Firefighters from four Southeast Iowa departments responded to a grain dryer fire near Brighton early Friday morning, after a fire at the same location yesterday morning. According to the Washington County Communications Dispatch report, Brighton and Richland Fire Departments were called to 1077 Pine Avenue shortly after 6 Thursday morning for a grain dryer on fire with nearby grain bins. Crews extinguished the fire. However, shortly before 2:40 this morning, dispatchers received another report that the fire had rekindled. Brighton firefighters returned to the scene and requested additional assistance from Richland, Fairfield, and Washington fire departments. The dispatch report does not indicate whether there were any injuries or provide an estimate of the damage, and the report also includes a separate combine fire near Kelowna Thursday afternoon. At approximately 4:20 in the afternoon yesterday, firefighters were dispatched to a bean field on Poplar Boulevard for a smoking combine. Kelowna Fire and Kelowna QRS responded, and no nearby structures were reported. The Henry County Sheriff's Office has released additional information about Tuesday night's two-vehicle crash west of Mount Pleasant. The crash happened around 9:45 in the evening, October 6th, at Franklin Avenue and Old Highway 34. The Sheriff's Office says Rebecca Jarrett, age 29, of Mount Pleasant, was driving an SUV east on Old Highway 34 when it collided with a car at the intersection. Jarrett, her infant daughter, and the driver of the car were treated for injuries. Both vehicles were totaled. Jarrett was cited for failing to yield upon entering a through highway. Henry County Sheriff's deputies, Mount Pleasant Police, emergency medical personnel, and Mount Pleasant Fire and Rescue responded. Henry County supervisors received road project updates and welcomed new Community Action of Southeast Iowa Executive Director Trevor Kubutsky at Thursday's meeting. County Engineer Jake Hotchkiss says seal coat work on Old Highway 34 has left loose rock and no pavement markings. The speed limit is currently 45 miles per hour. The 235th Street Bridge replacement remains on schedule for completion in mid to late November. A culvert extension on Salem Road west of Salem is also nearing completion. Supervisors approved changes removing federal reporting requirements from the county's revolving loan fund, allowing the program to continue. An update to the county's agreement with Regional Utility Service Systems was postponed until next week. After one of the most challenging camping seasons in recent years, Henry County Conservation has announced that Waterworks Campground will remain closed for the rest of the 2026 due to extensive flood damage. Since campgrounds opened April 15th, flooding has forced the closure of South Shore and Waterworks Campgrounds six different times. During the most recent flooding, nearly the entire waterworks campground was covered by 2 to 4 feet of water. Conservation officials say it could take several weeks for the ground to dry enough for crews to safely begin cleanup. The waterworks boat ramp also remains closed. As of Thursday morning, the river was still bank full, with the boat ramp completely underwater and portions of the parking lot flooded. Crews will remove debris and assess conditions as water levels recede. There is some good news for campers. South Shore Campground reopened Thursday following last week's flooding, just in time for this weekend's Halloween decorating contest and trick-or-treat event at South Shore and Top of the Hill Campgrounds. In a statement Thursday, Henry County Conservation's director, Caleb Waters, described this as the most challenging camping season in 6 years on the job. The director praised the staff, conservation board members, and community volunteers for their countless hours spent protecting facilities, moving equipment, cleaning up after flooding, and helping campers rearrange reservations. Despite the difficult season, Henry County Conservation thanked the community for its patience and continued support. For questions about campground conditions or closures, you can contact Henry County Conservation at 319-986-5067. Some Lee County residents face an upcoming change to their home telephone service. CenturyLink, now operating as Lumen Technologies, plans to discontinue legacy landline service for some Iowa customers October 18th, including parts of Lee County. The company notified affected customers in late August. Lumen says replacement options are available that allow customers to keep their existing telephone number and handset. The company says its replacement service can support 911 calls and some medical alert and security systems. Affected customers should review their notices and confirm replacement arrangements with the company, including whether their medical alert or security equipment will work with the new service. The announcement does not identify every affected community or address. Iowa drivers are paying more for gasoline this week, while diesel prices have edged lower. According to AAA, regular unleaded gasoline averaged $4.30 a gallon across Iowa as of Wednesday. That's up 7 cents from last week and $1.51 higher than a year ago. The national gasoline average was $4.37 a gallon, down 6 cents for the week. Iowa's retail diesel average fell 9 cents to $6.04 a gallon. That remains well above last year's average of $3.44, but is 26 cents below the current national average. For heating fuels, Iowa propane averaged $1.59 a gallon, compared with $1.57 last year. Some heating oil averaged $5.64 a gallon, up from $2.88 a year ago. Energy-saving tips are available at energy.gov and fueleconomy.gov. The Southeast Iowa Symphony Orchestra brings Pictures at an Exhibition to Southeast Iowa this weekend. Performances are Saturday, October 10th at 7:30 p.m. at the Capitol in Burlington, and Sunday, this Sunday, at 2 p.m. at the Bridgeview Center in Ottumwa and 6:30 p.m. at the Chapel Auditorium in Mount Pleasant. General admission tickets are $25, with free admission for students and children. Tickets are available at the door or online at seiso.us. A free reception follows each concert. The Chapel Auditorium, the Chapel Auditorium in Mount Pleasant elevator will be out of service this weekend. Anyone needing elevator access is encouraged to attend the Ottumwa performance instead. Masterworks tickets are transferable between concert locations. And now for a look at our notices of death in the area. Lorinda Ann Wright, age 55, of Mount Pleasant, passed away Thursday, October 8th. According to her wishes, her body will be cremated and a celebration of life will be held at a later date. The Elliott Chapel of New London is assisting the family, and online condolences may be left at ElliottFuneralChapel.com for Lorinda Wright. Kenneth Kenny William Moeller, Kenny Moeller, age 90, of West Point, passed away October 7th. His body has been entrusted to the crematory of the Schmitz Funeral Home for cremation. The family will receive friends from 2:30 to 5 p.m. Sunday at the Schmitz Funeral Home in West Point, with a Christian wake service at 5 p.m. Sunday. A Mass of Christian burial will be held at 10:30 in the morning Monday at St. Mary of the Assumption Catholic Church in West Point. Online condolences may be made to the family at schmitzfuneralhomes.com for Kenny Moeller. George Alvin Chapman Jr., age 92, of Mount Pleasant, died unexpectedly Tuesday, October 6th. Per his wishes, he will be cremated. Interment will be in Silverton, Colorado, at a later date. The Kimsey Funeral Home of Mount Pleasant is caring for George and his family. Online condolences may be directed to kimseyfh.com for George Chapman Jr. Graveside services for Charles Daniel and Dixie Ray Dyer of Streamwood, Illinois, will be held at 11 a.m. Saturday at Richland Friends Cemetery in Richland. Online condolences may be made to the Dyer family by viewing their obituary at beanerfh.com. These are the arrangements for Charles Daniel and Dixie Ray Dyer of Streamwood, Illinois. Harold D. Buzz Busby II passed away Monday, September 14th. Graveside services will be held on Saturday at 11 a.m. at the Oakland Mills Cemetery. Online condolences may be sent to the family at murphyfuneralandmonuments.com for Buzz Busby II. Linda Lou Hunsaker, age 85, of Mount Pleasant, passed away Sunday, September 27th. Funeral services will be at 10:30 on Saturday at the Lincoln Street Fellowship in Mount Pleasant. Friends may call after 2 p.m. this afternoon at the Murphy Funeral Home of Mount Pleasant, where the family will be present from 5 to 7 this evening. Online condolences may be sent to the family at murphyfuneralandmonuments.com for Linda Hunsaker. Teresa Ann Flack, age 74, of Mount Pleasant and formerly of Brooklyn, Iowa, passed away on Tuesday, September 29th. Graveside services will be held on Saturday at 1 p.m. at the Calvary Cemetery in Brooklyn, followed by a celebration of life at 2 at the Brooklyn Raritan Building. Cremation has been entrusted to the care of the Murphy Funeral Home of Mount Pleasant. Online condolences may be sent to the family at murphyfuneralandmonuments.com in memory of Teresa Flack. Jerry Dwayne Barker, age 83, of Mount Pleasant, passed away October 5th. Friends may sign the register book from 9 a.m. to 5 p.m. on Monday at the Kimsey Funeral Home of Mount Pleasant. There will be no family visitation. A memorial funeral service for Jerry will be held at 1:30 on Tuesday at the First United Methodist Church in Mount Pleasant. Online condolences may be directed to kimseyfh.com for Jerry Barker. That's a look at our Southeast Iowa information. For full stories, head to KILJ.com. I'm Allison Jacobs. Have a great day.
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16: It's October 9th. I'm Slayton Swords, and it's time for the Sports Star with High School Volleyball. Waco fell to the Wiseau Muscatine last night in straight sets. The Warriors finished the regular season with a 3-23 record. Wapello rolled over Lone Tree for their senior night, sweeping the Lions by scores of 25-10, 25-6, and 25-13. Taya Wagner tabbed a double-double with 16 assists and 10 kills to go along with two aces for the Arrows. Wapello will compete at the Westside Invite tomorrow, October 10th. Number 5 Holy Trinity Catholic snatched the Southeast Iowa Super Conference South Division title last night after sweeping Van Buren County. The Crusaders will join Washington at the Pellet Invite tomorrow. Van Buren County will host Central Lee at 7 p.m. on Tuesday, October 13th. West Burlington swept Mediapolis last night by scores of 25-17, 25-22, and 25-19. Kaylee Webb had a phenomenal night for the Falcons, touting 21 kills and 3 aces, while Greenlee Cummings snatched 8 kills and 2 aces for the Bullets. Mediapolis will clash with Burlington Notre Dame on Tuesday at 7 p.m. for the Nike Senior Night. West Burlington and Central Lee will head to Davis County for an invitational tomorrow. Danville's won 8 of their last 10 after taking down Central Lee in straight sets last night, 25-14, 25-22, and 25-20. Bradley Cook led the Hawks with 12 assists and 8 kills. The Bears will travel to West Burlington on Tuesday at 7 p.m. in an early preview of postseason play. New London had their senior night spoiled after Burlington Notre Dame defeated the Tigers in straight sets by scores of 25-16, 25-11, and 25-14. The Tigers will travel to West Burlington at 7 p.m. on Thursday, October 15th. Mount Pleasant and Fairfield will venture to Oskaloosa tomorrow for a tournament, and Columbus will take on Hillcrest Academy on Tuesday at home for their senior night at 7 p.m. Moving on to high school cross country, Mediapolis held their invitational last night, and the Central League girls team continued their dominating ways, securing an 18-point victory, while the Notre Dame-West Burlington boys team nearly won by 50 points, as all 5 of their runners placed within the top 16. For the girls' race, Aubrey Bunnell essentially led the Hawks with a runner-up time of 20 minutes and 17 seconds, while Savannah Overton managed a 9th-place finish to help the squad. Yet Mount Pleasant's Avery Fedler took the gold medal with a time of 19 minutes and 18 seconds, and Quintry Lee grabbed the bronze medal to get the Panthers to a 5th-place team finish. Macy Carter led Waco with a 4th-place time of 20 minutes and 22 seconds, followed by Caitlin Kipp of Notre Dame-West Burlington in 5th place, and Danville's Corey Stott in 6th place. Evie Schmidgall took 11th place for the hosts with a mark of 22 minutes and 19 seconds. On the boys' side, despite taking 3rd place as a team, Mediapolis was represented by the course winner, Will Schmidgall, by a time of 16 minutes and 29 seconds. Mount Pleasant Silas Hewlett finished runner-up to the Bulldog with a mark of 16 minutes and 45 seconds. Drake Newton of Central Lee rounded out the top 3 with a time of 16 minutes and 49 seconds. The Nikes had Kevin Denny and Matthew Olson claim 6th and 7th place on their way to an impressive team victory. Danville of Elijah Chancellor of Danville took 41st place. Holy Trinity Catholic's Jack Ragar snatched 59th place, and Hayden Hunt of Wapello claimed 60th place. The Southeast Conference and the Southeast Iowa Super Conference will hold their conference meets on Tuesday, October 13th, with the SEC heading to Elks Fairview Golf Course and the SCISC running at Hillcrest Academy. For high school girls tennis, the individual state tennis tournament wrapped up yesterday, and for the Class 1A bracket, Natalie Steele of Fairfield captured 6th place after going 3-2 in the tournament. The Trojans started the day with a sweep of Mount Vernon's Stella Dvorak before falling the Cameron Glass of Sergeant Bluff Luton in the 5th place match. Fairfield will square off against Boone in Pella on Monday, October 12th at 9 a.m. for the team state tournament. Moving on to high school football, Mount Pleasant will stay at home for a matchup against Keokuk tonight at 7 p.m. KILJ 105.5 FM, KILJ.com. Be on the call at the pregame show at 6:45 p.m. Starting quarterback Grayson Walker talked about what the Panthers have to do to finish the season strong.
17: We're just trying to, you know, play our game, and if we do the little things, we should win, you know. 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
16: Fairfield will tangle with Fort Massillon at home at 7:30 p.m. tonight. Winfrey Mountain Union will compete against Murray tonight at 7 p.m. at home. Columbus will host Highland tonight at 7 p.m. Van Buren County will hit the road to play Wapello tonight at 7 p.m. Mediapolis will attempt to upset number 8 Mid Prairie tonight at 7:30 p.m. at home. Central Lee will welcome Wilton to town tonight at 7 p.m. West Burlington Notre Dame will square off against West Liberty tonight at 7 p.m. at home. Danville will clash with Pekin tonight at 7 p.m. on the road. And Waco will try the Springville tonight at 7 p.m. Over at Southeastern Community College, the men's and women's soccer teams will try the Western Iowa Tech tomorrow, October 10th, with the men's team playing first at 10:30 a.m. And the volleyball team will face off against Southwestern Community College on Wednesday, October 14th at 6 p.m. on the road. And for college football, number 20 Iowa will try the Washington tonight at 8 p.m. KILJ 105.5 FM will join the broadcast at the Mount Pleasant football game. And Iowa State will square off against number 8 BYU tonight at 9:15 p.m. KILJ 98.5 FM and AM 1130 will have the call. And it's now time for this day in sports history. In 1938, the Cleveland Rams and the Chicago Bears play one of only four penalty-free games in NFL history. The Rams win 14-7 at Cleveland Stadium. In 1989, Art Shell becomes the first black NFL head coach in the modern era. His Los Angeles Raiders beat the New York Jets 14-7 on Monday Night Football. In 1997, North Carolina's men's basketball coach Dean Smith retires as the winningest coach in college basketball. It's October 9th. I'm Slayton Swords. And that was the sports.
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2: I'm Todd Kim. Friday night road test for the Hawkeyes and Cyclones. 20th ranked Iowa looks for a rare victory on the West Coast with a visit to Washington. The Iowa defense will be challenged by Washington dual threat quarterback Damon Williams, and Hawkeye coach Kirk Ferentz says the pass rush will need to be sound.
3: You have to be, I don't want to say tentative, but you got to be a little more reserved a little bit, and it makes it hard. It just puts a lot of pressure on the quarterbacks at the ball every play, so it makes it tough. Good player, really good player.
2: It'll be Iowa's first game in Husky Stadium since 1963. Iowa State's on the road in the Big 12 at 8th-ranked BYU. Cyclone coach Jimmy Rogers says the physical style of play from BYU quarterback Bear Bachmeyer sets the tone for the Cougars.
4: You can see the physicality on their D-line and their defense. Their middle linebacker, I think, is one of the best in the country, surely in the Big 12, sideline to sidelines. Their whole team is just physical, has great length, and I think when you look at a quarterback position, you don't think that, but Bear resembles really the identity of how they've played thus far.
2: It's week 7 of the high school football season, in Class 1A, 10th-ranked Eddyville-Blakesburg-Fremont plays its biggest game in years with a visit to top-ranked Iowa City Regina. The Rockets are 6-1 overall, the most wins in a season since 2009, and with a victory, will clinch the District 6 championship.
5: It's a lot of fun. It's not something that these kids have experienced very often as far as our football program, so it's kind of new to them, and they're enjoying the success, and they're enjoying the fact that they're actually part of a conversation.
2: That's Rockets coach Jeff Whitehall, also in Class 1A tonight. 5th-ranked Dyersville-Beckman is at number 9 Northeast Goose Lake. 7th-ranked South Hardin visits number 8 Clarion Goldfield Dows. 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
7: We take air travel for granted these days, but it wasn't that long ago that soaring through the sky was quite a novelty. While the first public demonstration of an unmanned hot air balloon was in France in 1783, it took 62 years before a similar event occurred in Iowa. It was for Independence Day 1845, and an unmanned balloon was sent aloft in Burlington, staying in the sky for close to an hour. On October 9, 1856, some 15,000 people gathered in Muscatine for the third Iowa State Fair. Among that day's attractions was the first manned balloon ascension ever in our state. The balloon was owned by Silas Brooks and was called Hercules. At around 4:30 p.m., the balloon began to rise, and a man, now known only as Mr. Leonard, climbed into the basket. He drifted for 45 minutes, coming back to Earth in Cedar County, 3 miles north of Wilton, and 15 miles from where he started in Muscatine. The first manned balloon ascension in Iowa, a highlight of the third Iowa State Fair in Muscatine, happened on this date in 1856. And that's Iowa Almanac for October 9th. I'm Jeff Stein.
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2: Hurricane warnings are up this morning in parts of the South as Isaias nears a Category 3 strength. Moving north-northeast at 15 miles per hour, the dangerous storm is currently centered 200 miles south-southeast to the mouth of the Mississippi River. Deputy Director of Alabama Emergency Management Laura Goudreau on the current concerns for Alabama.
3: The main concern we have inland is going to be the winds and the rain. We're also concerned for our partners to the south with the storm surge and to those that are in the outer areas with the tornadoes that can spawn from the bands from this hurricane.
2: Landfall is expected sometime late tonight or early Saturday morning. New York City Mayor Zohran Mamdani and other officials addressed angry crowds in the Bronx Thursday night after ICE agents shot a man who was in his car with his five-year-old son. Julia Ainsley reports.
4: DHS says that they had targeted this man, Oscar Belgal, because of previous crimes he had committed. And they were following him through the Bronx when two men who were unidentified in plain clothes started to come to him as he was pulling into the space. They say he rammed his car into theirs, and that's when they fired five shots.
2: The mayor reportedly told them he wanted ICE out of the city and away from kids. The 28-year-old man is in stable condition and in ICE custody, and the child is with family. Secretary of War Pete Hegseth says the execution of convicted Fort Hood shooter Nidal Hassan by firing squad will be public. The former Army doctor killed 12 soldiers, one civilian, and an unborn baby in November 2009. His execution on December 3rd is expected to be live-streamed. The state of Florida will not be executing two death row inmates in one day next week, Karen Curtis reports.
5: Governor Ron DeSantis withdrawing the death warrant for 74-year-old William Lee Thompson, canceling his execution scheduled for 6 p.m. on October 13th. His was to be the second of the day. Thompson suffers from heart disease, dementia, and sepsis. He was convicted of the 1976 murder of 23-year-old Sally Ivester in North Miami. The execution of James Robertson is still scheduled for the 13th and will take place at noon.
2: I'm Lisa Taylor. Former President Barack Obama is endorsing Democratic candidate Troy Jackson in Maine's U.S. Senate race. Thursday, Obama announced his endorsement in a 50-second video posted to Jackson's campaign YouTube channel.
6: Hello, Maine. Barack Obama here. Troy Jackson is running to be your next senator, and I'm proud to be on board.
2: The Democratic candidate is currently battling incumbent Republican Senator Susan Collins ahead of Election Day. Among Obama's other 2026 endorsements are Democratic U.S. Senate candidates Joshua Turk in Iowa, Abdul El-Sayed in Michigan, and John Ossoff in Georgia. Curtis Flowers, the Mississippi man who was tried six times for the same quadruple murder, has died at age 56. Flowers died at home Wednesday, years after being prosecuted for the 1996 killings of four people during an armed robbery. He was convicted four times, with all four convictions overturned, while two other trials ended in hung juries. Mississippi dismissed the charges in 2019 after the U.S. Supreme Court found racial discrimination and jury selection had tainted the case. Flowers spent 23 years in prison, and no cause of death has been announced. The NFL is asking the Supreme Court to take up a dispute over who has the authority to regulate prediction markets. The NFL argues that wagers should fall under state gambling laws. The league filed the request as part of a dispute between Kelce and the state of New Jersey, which produced conflicting decisions at the appellate level. Two new movies are hitting theaters this weekend.
7: You don't have to be scared, Mommy. She's nice. Sometimes she's there, sometimes she's not. Is it really you? Are you tricking me? What?
2: The horror flick Other Mommy, starring Jessica Chastain, is expected to scare up around $20 million in its first weekend in theaters. Meanwhile, The Social Reckoning, a sequel to The Social Network, is projected to make up to $8 million in its debut. I'm Lisa Taylor.

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1: Good morning.
0: How are you on this rainy, stormy Friday?
1: Oh, I'm doing all right. How about yourself?
0: Good. I'm doing good. The lightning and the thunder are scaring me. I will admit that.
1: Oh, they are?
0: I walked out this morning to put Andy in the car. Uh-huh. It was like paparazzi. There was so much flash, but no rain. It was so weird.
1: Really?
0: Yeah, and then I hit a lot of heavy rain pockets on my way to and from Burlington. So just be careful if you're driving. It might get heavy really quick.
1: Because it was only raining in Mount Pleasant. So it was raining and then...
0: You stole my rain.
1: Yeah, the thunder and lightning still going. So when I was taking out the boy this morning, we both got wet, which was an exciting change of pace that I was looking forward to at 5 o'clock in the morning. That was a fun little mix-up by Mother Nature, you know. She's awesome. She's awesome. But
0: you know when you splash cold water on your face to wake up? That's what she's doing for you on this Friday.
1: I was already awake. There was no reason for this cold water, but it's a little chilly out there at the moment. It won't stay that way for very long. My dog doesn't like going out in the rain. So it took some convincing.
0: I don't blame him. I don't think I would either.
1: We stayed close to the house, so that way he had a little ledge above him.
0: Okay.
1: And I actually wore a raincoat. It's the first time me wearing a raincoat in a long time.
0: Didn't even know you owned one.
1: I don't.
0: Was it your girlfriend's?
1: Of course it was.
0: Was it pink? Please tell me it was pink.
1: No, it was blue.
0: Oh.
1: She's not a big pink person.
0: Well.
1: She's more of a maroon. Darn. She likes maroon.
0: She does like maroon.
1: That's her favorite color. Even though she told me a different color when we first started dating. It's since been maroon. Ever since.
0: At least she has a favorite color. You don't have a favorite color.
1: Sure I do.
0: No, you don't. You won't ever tell me. I've been trying to figure out your favorite color for the last 3 years.
1: I don't disclose it.
0: Mm-hmm.
1: You know, it's a personal matter.
0: I think you just don't have one.
1: It's a personal matter.
0: Well, tell me about the personal rain for today.
1: It's a personal matter. While you look and see how much rain we've gotten here relatively. I don't know when it started raining is the thing.
0: About 1 o'clock in New London is when I woke up to it.
1: Okay.
0: My window was open again.
1: Well, makes sense.
0: I started getting rained
1: on. Is that your natural rain gauge over there?
0: Kind of.
1: 82 is the high for today. So it's going to be unseasonably warm this entire weekend. 61 is the low. Right now, saying at a 45% chance of thunderstorms early. Right now, it's 100%. If you stick your head out the window, you might get zapped, so don't. 5 to 10 mile an hour winds going to be consistent tonight. 8 to 15 mile per hour winds to start off the day. It should clear up by the time that we get into the midday. Midday to the rest of the day should be looking at clear skies. So if you plan on going to a football game tonight, don't worry. It will be dry for that part. Maybe not where you're sitting, but the conditions should be dry. So maybe bring a towel if you are going to sit down in the bleachers to wipe off the seat. Otherwise, you might have a wet bum halfway through the game, and no one likes that.
0: I like how you just keep explaining, even though we know what you're talking about.
1: I don't know. You seemed confused over there. You're like,
0: no, I was rolling my eyes. No, that's not confusion.
1: No, you were showing confusion. You're like, I don't understand how rain works.
0: Scratching my head.
1: You're like, I don't understand how water works. Tomorrow, 81 is the high, 55 is the low. You know, that's a underutilized property in Monopoly Waterworks. Anyway, 8 to 15 mile per hour winds tomorrow. It will be cloudy, so you might not see that sunshine, but otherwise, it's going to be nice overall. My opinion, a little warm, but what can you do? Sunday, nothing but sunshine. 79 the high, 60 is the low. Just 5 mile per hour winds, so not a whole lot of wind that day. Just nice sunshine, so if you got some yard chores you want to do, if you just want to have a nice picnic, Sunday would probably be the best day to do so.
0: Okay.
1: Because then we're going to start to get into a little warmer temperatures on Monday, 82 the high, partly cloudy skies, 8 to 15 mile per hour winds, low of 60, and then we see an introduction of more rain and cooler temperatures when we get into next week. 73 the high on Tuesday, 72 the high on Wednesday, a 20% chance of rain Tuesday, That'll increase to 55% Tuesday night. Wednesday, it's up to 65% during the day. 45% chance when we get into Wednesday night. And I saw by like next Friday, we could be looking at highs of like 52.
0: Ooh, that's exciting.
1: So I think yesterday we said we were going to be in the mid-60s by next Tuesday. We're going to bring it back up about 10 degrees or so and have more rain than they were expecting. So I have a feeling that has to do with the hurricane that's forming in the Gulf right now. And I think it's supposed to make landfall by this evening, maybe? Afternoon? I think it's today, though, that it's supposed to make landfall. So,
0: oh, my.
1: Hoping the best for the Louisiana, Panhandle, Florida area.
0: Okay. Well, we'll keep an eye on them.
1: We will?
0: Yes, we will.
1: All right.
0: You won't? Sounds like you already are.
1: You know me. I'm a weather guy.
0: That's what I mean.
1: You make it sound like we're going to give reports.
0: Oh, well, Slayton can do that.
1: I won't be doing
0: that. He can do that in his fun time.
1: I won't be doing that. Hurricanes are scary.
0: They are scary. They are scary. Looking at how much rain we've gotten in the last 24 hours, it looks like about 7/10 here in Mount Pleasant. If you go... if you go west towards Fairfield, they've already got over an inch. If you go east towards New London, they've gotten about 8/10. So just kind of depends where you are.
1: These poor farmers.
0: I know. A lot of the crops are out, at least around me.
1: Yeah. I mean, they had to work overtime, probably.
0: They're booking it. Yeah.
1: I mean, they probably saw what was already happening as of late. And they're like, well, it's probably going to happen again. Well, look at that. An inch of rain.
0: And you mentioned Waterworks. So Waterworks Campground is going to be closed for the rest of the camping season here in Henry County. It was covered by 2 to 4 feet of water. That's what Caleb said yesterday. That's crazy. And if you were wondering about the Waterworks boat ramp, that is also closed because as of Thursday morning, it was still completely underwater.
1: Oh, geez.
0: Yeah, so the skunk is angry. But good news is that South Shore Campground is reopened and they are going to have this weekend's Halloween decorating contest and trick-or-treat event. So this weekend, if you want to go kick off Halloween a little early, go down to the campground at Oakland Mills.
1: You better go over to the Hy-Vee too and get some tomato juice if you got an angry skunk on your hands.
0: An angry skunk named River. Is that what you're going with?
1: I was just saying, like, you know, when you get sprayed by a skunk, they say they use tomato juice to...
0: No, I know what you mean.
1: Get out the smell. You much of a Monopoly player since I brought up Waterworks?
0: No, I'm not.
1: Do you hate it?
0: I've never finished a game.
1: What?
0: I've probably only started a couple, though.
1: What do you mean you never finished a game?
0: We always played the Game of Life.
1: Oh, that's such a boring game.
0: No, it's not. I want to have a family. I want to have a career. What do you mean?
1: It's a boring game.
0: No. I also love The Sims, where you just have people that live their lives.
1: That's different. That's you gaining the control. You're just going on a board, and the game lasts 2 hours.
0: Are you really in control of anything? Or is everything controlled by fate?
1: You can quite literally control just about everything
0: in The philosophies Sims. Of life. Yeah, but is it already fate on what decision you're going to make?
1: No. Because you can recreate anything. You can create another world, so there is no fate.
0: Doesn't that make it fate also? Because like it's fated to happen, no matter what you do?
1: No. That's free will is a thing.
0: Philosophy.
1: Some people say free will is not a real thing.
0: Well,
1: the decision's already been made for you, and there's only so many choices you can have.
0: That you get to choose. I don't know.
1: The illusion of choice.
0: Well, there's our deep thoughts for today. Before I forget, what's our word of the day?
1: Oh, wow.
0: We've been trying. I told you yesterday, be ready at the beginning of
1: interesting
0: the show.
1: Interesting how you remember today. Interesting.
0: It must be fate.
1: Should I use the word that I've been holding on to, or should I use today's word of the day, according to Merriam-Webster?
0: I'll let you pick while I look at our bucolic landscape under a thunderous sky.
1: Under a thunderous sky. Thunderish.
0: Thunderous.
1: You know, usually people don't describe it as a thunderous sky. Usually lightning is the word.
0: Right now I can't see anything because it's so dark.
1: Our word of the day is garrulous. Garrulous.
0: Garrulous?
1: Garrulous.
0: Okay. What's it mean?
1: I always thought it was pronounced garrulous, but I'm bad at pronouncing things, so... Take it from there. Let's see what the robot has to say about it.
0: Oh no, I hate hearing this little robot speak.
2: Garrulous.
0: Perfect.
1: Well, let's all talk like a robot today. Today is 10/9 day, by the way. Yes, it is. Let's have the robot repeat that. Oh, no. No, I won't do that. It means given to prosy, rambling, or tedious loquacity.
0: Okay. I hate when they use words that need another definition.
1: No, we've gone over that word. That's been a word of the day already. Nice try.
0: Okay, I've been here for every word of the day, and I don't remember that one.
1: If you want a second definition, pointlessly or annoyingly talkative.
0: Ah, Slayton.
1: Yeah, that's where everyone's head went to. When,
0: hey!
1: Oh, does it hurt? Does it hurt to be mean to others?
0: No, it's okay. I'll just cry.
1: Loquacity. We have had loquacity. Loquacious is the word that we've actually had before. We had a similar word, and I'm trying to remember it. It was a Lee Bradley word that she gave me, but it was...
0: talking a lot.
1: It was diarrhea of the mouth, essentially. Yes. And I forget exactly what it was now. Oh, well, he'll come to me eventually.
0: Okay, well, we'll let you think on that. But
1: garrulous is our word for today. If someone is rambling, just being a little annoyingly talkative, garrulous is how you want to describe them. It's an adjective. There you go.
0: Okay, well, I'm smelling what you're stepping in. I'm only going to say things of substance. Let's take a look at our schedule for today. We haven't done that yet. Main Street Mount Pleasant, Lisa Etkin, the director, she will tell us all of those fun events coming up. It is October, and she usually has quite a few events planned in October. So stay tuned, 8 o'clock this morning. Also, we have Tri-Tea because they are selling pecans. And if you love pecans or pecans, I don't know, however you want to say it, then make sure that you tune in about 8:15 because Karen Brimhall brought us some that she lightly roasted and then lightly salted. Very, very delicious. Plus, we're coming up on holiday season. You need some pecans around. 9 a.m. this morning, we have Generation Gap with Paul and Katie. We don't know what they're talking about because they don't know what they're talking about. So make sure that you tune in. It's going to be a great conversation, no matter what they choose. And tonight, tell me, Slayton, we have a very special football schedule.
1: Loggerita. That was the word I was looking for.
0: Like margarita, but loggerita.
1: Ew. I don't like those two words.
0: Logs being associated. Of margaritas.
1: I don't like this being how you're going to
0: a log-flavored margarita.
1: We've got a triple threat at you tonight of football on the AM. That's 98.5 FM, AM 1130. We'll have the Cyclones, their game. Well, technically, the pregame show is going to start at 7 o'clock. So right as soon as we kick off for the Mount Pleasant football game on 105.5 FM, KILJ.com. That's right. 30 minutes earlier than usual, we will be kicking off the Mount Pleasant versus Keokuk game. It's here at home at Bob Evans Field. So we've got the opportunity to go out and support the boys, support cheerleaders, the band, the color guard. They do such a wonderful job. And then you can also bring yourself a little headphone and listen to the game on your phone if you want as well. But if you are unable to show up, get that radio out, listen to myself and Doug talk about Mount Pleasant football for a couple hours at hand, and hopefully Mount Pleasant can come away 7-0 and keep that winning streak going. Keokuk, I know they're 1-5, but they got themselves a passing attack that could scare the feathers off a chicken. So they're going to be tough here tonight. So again, 105.5 FM, KILJ.com, pregame show at 6:45 p.m. this evening. And then right after we're done with the postgame show, it'll go right into the Hawkeye game. So the Hawkeyes also play tonight. They will take on Washington. They kick off at 8 p.m., so we won't be able to get into the game until we're done, which will probably be closer to time-depending, but usually a game can last about 2 hours, 45 minutes is what I've seen, so we'll probably get into it around 10 o'clock, so depending on how fast the Hawkeyes are moving, we'll probably be halftime into maybe early third quarter, if things, I think, are moving at the usual pace that they are for their games. But we'll go right into it as soon as we're wrapped up. So, AM, listen to the Cyclones starting at 7 o'clock. Their game doesn't kick off until 9:15 p.m., though, tonight, since they're also playing on the West Coast against BYU and Bear Bachmeyer. It is Bachmeyer. He had an interesting family story. Apparently, him and his family eat naked. Won't go into any more details about that because I wasn't given any more details about that in the broadcast, but that's a story he decided to divulge.
0: I would take that to my grave. That's what they would blackmail me with, but sure, whatever you choose there, sir.
1: He's the starting quarterback for BYU. He's pretty good at quarterback, so Cyclones are going to have their hands full tonight. And then, of course, the Hawkeyes playing Washington. So a whole lot of football coming at you tonight.
0: All right. And not only do we have a great busy schedule for you here on KILJ, the community has a busy schedule this entire weekend. So remember, today, the Presbyterian women are holding their fall rummage and bake sale. That's going to start at noon until 6 p.m. at the First Presbyterian Church, 902 South Walnut Street in Mount Pleasant. All of their items are 50 cents unless marked otherwise. That event is going to continue on Saturday. Saturday's hours are 11 a.m. to 1 p.m. And remember, they have a $2 a bag sale on Saturday.
1: I like $2 bags.
0: I really, really like fall rummage and bake sales.
1: I like a bake sale more than a rummage sale, me personally.
0: Oh, really?
1: I don't want stuff. I want food.
0: Okay, I want both.
1: I'm not much of a stuff guy. You know me, though.
0: Yeah, you don't have much stuff.
1: My girlfriend likes stuff, so I let her pick out the stuff.
0: She has good taste, though. She likes good stuff.
1: My stuff gets sent off to the garage.
0: Because you... I can't say the same for you. You don't have good taste. You don't like good stuff.
1: What do you
0: stuff.
1: Mean? I have an exit sign. I've got a Steelers banner. They've been thwarted to the garage.
0: Because they sound like things that belong in the garage.
1: What do you mean? No, you don't want the exit sign hanging above the front door?
0: If I walk into your
1: door?
0: House, no. If I walk into your house and there's an exit sign, I'm leaving.
1: Why?
0: Because you just told me to leave. You just said, here's the
1: okay,
0: exit.
1: Okay, so every building that has an exit Ta-ta. Sign, you're just leaving?
0: Yeah. When I first walk in, if that's the first thing I see, I'm leaving.
1: I hate to break it to you. That's usually the first thing you see in any
0: nope.
1: building.
0: No, nope, I don't see those. I would only see yours.
1: And no one even enters through the front door. So you wouldn't see it. As the first thing.
0: I wouldn't know. I've never been invited over. I've only been invited outside.
1: That will continue if you keep on making fun of my exit sign.
0: It's okay. I'll just drive by when it's dark. Look in the windows.
1: There's probably some people that made an early exit last night to Thrasher's House of Terror.
0: Ooh.
1: You know, maybe a little too scary for you.
0: Did they play the chicken song?
1: I'm sure they did. I'm trying to think. I can't tell you how many times I heard it because you lose track of time. When you're an actor in there.
0: It's kind of like when you work at the hospital and you hear that little baby alarm go off.
1: Mm-hmm. Yeah. It just kind of, time just blends together when you're in there. An actor is a strong word for me.
0: You're more of a lurker.
1: I was more of a method actor in my case, you know, just naturally scary. So I didn't have to do all that much to scare people. But
0: I wish you would quit. You keep method acting.
1: Thrasher's House of Terror had their first night last night. We're hoping it went well. They're going to be open again tonight and tomorrow from 6 to midnight. And that midnight just means that you have to be in line. They will make sure that you get through no matter how early in the morning it has to be. So as long as you're in line by midnight, they'll see you in. Fast pass is $25. Tickets $15 per person.
0: I was asking Grant about that yesterday, and he said it's been a couple years since they've had to go past midnight.
1: Really?
0: Which is good. He said they were sending people in every, what did he say, 80 to 90 seconds?
1: It's pretty quick.
0: Groups of six?
1: Yeah.
0: So if you're kind of turned off by the fact, oh, I might have to wait in line. No, they get you through really quick. So don't let that be a deterrent.
1: I also think that the fast pass has become more popular.
0: Yeah.
1: As well. People are like, well, we can wait in line or we can go in the fast pass.
0: Well, what's cool is that money stays local.
1: Absolutely.
0: You know it's Midwest Old Rushers. Mm-hmm. It's not like some outside experience mobile coming into town.
1: Yeah, exactly.
0: It's people from here.
1: Exactly.
0: Did you know it takes 60 to 70 volunteers every night to put on that haunted house?
1: Oh, I can guarantee that to be true.
0: That's a big production. 60 to 70 volunteers. Mm-hmm. He said by the end of it, it's about 5,000 volunteer hours.
1: We stand around beforehand in a circle to kind of warm ourselves up, and it's a huge circle.
0: Oh, do you do like a team?
1: No, it's more like a...
0: Rah, rah, rah.
1: You got to throw around scares, essentially. So, like, you scream at someone, and then they scream at someone, and then they scream at someone.
0: Ah.
1: And that time.
0: Do you go for the high scream or do you go for the low scream? I still have to sound manly.
1: Well, you know, it's like you're trying to scare the person screaming, like,
0: That scared me. Also happening today, remember, this rain is supposed to go away as the day goes on. So Henry County Nature Center, they are inviting you to a night hike, Sounds of the Night. This is a guided hike from 5 to 7 tonight with games and treats. Groups will leave the Nature Center every 5 minutes. That last group's going to leave about 6:45. But the location, 2593 Nature Center Drive. If you have any questions, just call. They'll help you out.
1: Absolutely. Absolutely. 10-9 day also, and in police lingo, that's please repeat. So have fun with that.
0: Yeah.
1: However you may.
0: I have to ask 10-9 a lot because I don't hear very well.
1: No. And then you don't get into a better position to hear sometimes. In fact, usually you just stay in place and you go, what? And then I say it again. You go,
0: it's not my fault.
1: And then you try, then you repeat it. No, I don't. Then you try and say it back, and I'll be like, "Oh, is it lunchtime?" And you go, "Is the fish gurgling? What?" And you're like, "None of those were words that I said, and it doesn't even sound like what I said."
0: That's how my brain hears it.
1: Is the fish gurgling?
0: Yeah.
1: That's a popular one that you always pick out too. And I'm like, I think you are thinking about something and I don't know what it is.
0: I'm thinking of struggling fish, I guess. Or maybe the fish has a dentist appointment. He's got to gargle some mouthwash. I don't know. I don't know what the fish is up to. Enjoying his time right now because the rivers are high and it's still raining.
1: I don't know. The skunk's pretty angry, so... I have to look out there.
0: I hear his name's River.
1: City of Salem is celebrating the community and preserving memories with the 2026-2076 time capsule tomorrow, October 10th. We talked about putting the items in. Well, they're going to be burying it tomorrow. The celebration's from 11 a.m. to 1 p.m. in Salem City Park. As items are added to the time capsule, a free community lunch will also be served.
0: Also, Carson McSorley called me yesterday and told me she's going to be setting up for the Henry County Health Center Foundation Dueling Pianos Night. If you have not got your tickets yet, you can still call and get those today. Just make sure that you let her know so she knows how many people to set up for. But this is going to take place at the Mount Pleasant Golf and Country Club. So if you are planning on going, I'm just reminding you, Dueling Pianos Night, it's going to be a lot of fun. Plus, you're supporting the Henry County Health Center Foundation.
1: You ever play the piano?
0: Yeah. I took lessons for like 7 years.
1: Really?
0: Yeah. I could maybe do chopsticks now.
1: Seems like the go-to.
0: Music doesn't stick with me. I don't know what it is. But also my hands. I don't learn well with my hands. It took me a long time to learn how to type. I'm still not great at writing. Yeah.
1: Just not a hands person.
0: No,
1: huh?
0: No. It's all on my feet.
1: Just not a handsy person.
0: You're welcome.
1: It skipped in my family. So my sister is very good at music. She did piano all her life. She tried to learn violin for a little bit, and
0: that's cool.
1: A string broke, so then that dream. But she can sing. She was a musical theater person. Then there's me. We're gonna skip over me. And then you got my brother. He's in a band. Currently.
0: Oh, cool. He drums, right?
1: Not anymore, but he can drum, but they found a drummer. He's now on vocals. So
0: really?
1: In a scream band.
0: Oh, that's cool.
1: So, but he taught, so he got into drumming through the video game, the Rock Band.
0: Yeah.
1: So, he actually broke those drum sets so much that eventually my parents were like, let's just get him a real drum set. So then he had a real drum set. And he basically taught himself how to play the drums. Taught himself how to play the guitar. So he's really dove into music. And then you got my youngest brother, and we'll skip over him. He's got no musical talent.
0: And then their dog. No, I'm just kidding.
1: No, the dog's got no musical talent either.
0: That you know of.
1: The funniest story I have is my dad fainting on stage in the American Idol game because this guy was singing so bad.
0: Tried
1: to sing Piano Man.
0: I also want to remind you guys that the Winfield Fire and Rescue Department is holding their annual soup supper tomorrow from 5 to 7. That meal includes your choice of chili or cheesy potato soup. I love potato soup. They have lettuce sandwich, dessert, and a drink for a free will donation. That event is going to be at the Winfield Fire Station. Again, tomorrow from 5 to 7.
1: And the Oakland Mills Campgrounds is going to be having a spooktacular trick-or-treat event from 4 to 6 p.m. tomorrow. There's also a campsite decorating contest after dark. This event is free.
0: Okay, I'm going to say a word that I don't know how to say. Okay. Dover Museum on Sunday. That's located at 213 West Main Street in New London. We know where the Dover Museum is.
1: Yep.
0: They're hosting a trip to Shokokan. We're going to go with that. With Russ Fry. That'll be at 1:30 in the afternoon. Now, almost every Sunday, they have a presentation at the Dover Museum. It's usually about 1:30 time. You need to stop by because they have great, great speakers. The Shokokan, now known as Burlington, was an important area for Native Americans to obtain flint, camp, and hold council. So the program will feature trails that led into Shokokan.
1: All right.
0: That's so cool.
1: Yeah.
0: I think that's going to be a great presentation, but that'll start again at 1:30 on Sunday at the Dover Museum in New London.
1: All righty. 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
0: If I have runny eggs, I want toast. If I have scrambled eggs, I want pancakes.
1: All right. 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
0: Yeah.
1: You can go $3.99 on the Bakery Fresh cookies. 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
0: All right. Well, is our weather going to be conducive to some picnics if we go to Hy-Vee?
1: Maybe later. Now? No, it's raining currently. If you stick your head out the window, you'll get a free shower. 82 the high for today. 61 is the low. It should clear up once we get through these initial thunderstorms and rain showers here early on. It's going to be a bit windy to start off the day. 8 to 15 miles an hour. That'll die down to 5 to 10. Tomorrow, high of 81. Sunday, nothing but sunshine, high of 79, low of 55 tomorrow, low of 60 on Sunday. Then it goes Monday, high of 82, Tuesday, high of 73, Wednesday, high of 72. However, Tuesday and Wednesday is where we get reintroduced to that rain, and it seems like Wednesday seems pretty likely for that rain, saying it's 65%.
0: All right. Well, we have a lot of celebrating to do this weekend. Happy, happy birthday to a very special person, someone I consider a great friend, Morgan Yoder. Happy birthday today. We hope you have a great day. And then we also have happy birthday today to Hugh Miller. Happy birthday today to Mary White. Happy birthday today to Elodie Rawson. I love that name. That's a beautiful name. Happy, happy anniversary to Eric and Laura Rawson today. Happy birthday on the 11th, which is Sunday, to Grayson Miller, turning 8 years old. Happy, happy birthday. And then happy birthday also on Sunday to Rick Mabius.
1: All righty. Happy birthday. Happy anniversary.
0: Yes.
1: Elodie's got the same thing I got, where born on the same day as the parents were married.
0: Well, you got to steal the anniversary, right?
1: Oh, we just celebrate the anniversary.
0: Forget the birthday. Well, let's see here. We have 1, 2, 3, 4, 5, 6 birthdays. That's actually perfect.
1: Alrighty. Well, you fumbled the die.
0: It's okay. I don't play football. Number 5. Happy birthday on Sunday. 8 years old to Grayson Miller.
1: Happy birthday. Someone for him. Come out to the station, 2411 Radio Drive here in Mount Pleasant. Pick up your certificate for some Main Street pizza. It's a personal pizza. Slap one topping on again. 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Pick up your certificate for some Main Street pizza, sausage.
0: Ooh, pepperoni.
1: Mm.
0: We'll see who's right.
1: That's a typical 8-year old.
0: No, that's pizza a typical choice. Classic pizza choice.
1: That's a typical 8-year old pizza choice.
0: Well, our daily dose of kindness brought to you by RIA Wealth Management. Remember, that's Ben Heckert, Aaron Roberts, and Paul Katzian. They are located at 100 South Main Street in Mount Pleasant. Stop by and say hi. Love with your whole being. Oh, I think that's nice. You know, Brooke's been in her feels.
1: I don't even
0: She's been kind of like ooey gooey.
1: I don't even have anything like sarcastic to say to that. I can, you know.
0: You know what I love with my whole being?
1: What's
0: other
1: that?
0: Than my family, obviously. Cheesecake. That's why I had to state, obviously, my family. Yeah. What do you love with your whole being?
1: With my whole being,
0: mm-hmm.
1: other than family,
0: mm-hmm.
1: I can't even say the Pittsburgh Steelers at the moment. if I'm going to go food, man, give me a good milkshake.
0: Ew, really?
1: A good
0: out
1: milkshake.
0: Out of all foods, you go milkshake. What flavor?
1: Whoa, why are you dissing
0: milkshakes?
1: No, it's
0: fine. What flavor?
1: Just a good chocolate milkshake.
0: Chocolate, okay.
1: If you give me a good chocolate milkshake, and I mean a good one, and you can add so many things to a milkshake, and it tastes delicious. A milkshake is as good as it gets. It's ice cream.
0: It's too cold.
1: Except you can drink
0: it. It hurts my teeth. And then it's really thick, and you got to like suck on the straw for a while. Nope. A malt. Now, a malt, you'd be talking.
1: You don't even have to use a straw. You can use
0: what?
1: A spoon.
0: No. Why get a milkshake if you're just going to eat it with a spoon? Just get ice cream.
1: You know, you're just wrong.
0: That's a wild
1: choice.
0: It's
1: okay to be wrong.
0: Okay. Well.
1: Personally, I like a chocolate milkshake that's a vanilla ice cream with chocolate syrup instead of chocolate ice cream.
0: Okay. Okay. Well, have a wonderful Friday. Thank you for joining us today. Make sure you don't go anywhere because we do have your local information and your local sports in just a couple minutes.
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0: From your Southeast Iowa Information Center, I'm Allison Jacobs. Southeast Iowa is in for an unseasonably warm October weekend, but we'll have to get through a few showers first. According to the National Weather Service in the Quad Cities, scattered showers and isolated thunderstorms will continue moving east across the region this morning, with rain chances gradually decreasing throughout the day. Skies are expected to clear as the showers move out, setting the stage for a dry and warm weekend. Saturday will bring highs in the upper 70s to lower 80s, although it will be breezy with southerly winds gusting up to 25 miles per hour. Sunday looks just as pleasant with sunshine, lighter winds, and temperatures climbing into the upper 70s. And the National Weather Service anticipates little to no weather-related impacts this weekend, making for favorable conditions for outdoor activities across Southeast Iowa. Firefighters from four Southeast Iowa departments responded to a grain dryer fire near Brighton early this morning after a fire at the same location yesterday morning. According to the Washington County Communications Dispatch report, Brighton and Richland Fire Departments were called to 1077 Pine Avenue shortly after 6 Thursday morning for a grain dryer fire with a grain dryer on fire with nearby grain bins. Crews extinguished the fire. However, shortly before 2:40 this morning, dispatchers received another report that the fire had rekindled. Brighton firefighters returned to the scene and requested additional assistance from Richland, Fairfield, and Washington fire departments. The dispatch report does not indicate whether there were any injuries or provide an estimate of the damage. The report also includes a separate combine fire near Kelowna Thursday afternoon. At approximately 4:20, firefighters were dispatched to a bean field on Poplar Boulevard for a smoking combine. Kelowna Fire and Kelowna QRS responded. No nearby structures were reported. The Henry County Sheriff's Office has released additional information about Tuesday night's two-vehicle crash west of Mount Pleasant. The crash happened around 9:45 in the evening, October 6th, at Franklin Avenue and Old Highway 34. The Sheriff's Office says Rebecca Jarrett, age 29, of Mount Pleasant, was driving an SUV east on Old Highway 34 when it collided with a car at the intersection. Jarrett, her infant daughter, and the driver of the car were treated for injuries. Both vehicles were totaled. Jarrett was cited for failing to yield upon entering a through highway. The Henry County Sheriff's deputies, Mount Pleasant Police, emergency medical personnel, and Mount Pleasant Fire and Rescue responded. Henry County supervisors received road project updates and welcomed new Community Action of Southeast Iowa Executive Director Trevor Kubutsky at Thursday's meeting. County Engineer Jake Hotchkiss says seal coat work on Old Highway 34 has left loose rock and no pavement markings. The speed limit is currently 45 miles per hour. The 235th Street Bridge replacement remains on schedule for completion in mid to late November, and a culvert extension on Salem Road west of Salem is also nearing completion. Supervisors approved changes removing federal reporting requirements from the county's revolving loan fund, allowing the program to continue. An update to the county's agreement with Regional Utility Service Systems, also known as RUS, was postponed until next week. After one of the most challenging camping seasons in recent years, Henry County Conservation has announced that Waterworks Campground will remain closed for the rest of 2026 due to extensive flood damage. Since campgrounds opened April 15th, flooding has forced the closure of South Shore and Waterworks campgrounds six different times. During the most recent flooding, nearly the entire Waterworks campground was covered by 2 to 4 feet of water. Conservation officials say it could take several weeks for the ground to dry enough for crews to safely begin cleanup. The Waterworks boat ramp also remains closed. As of Thursday morning, the river was still bankful, with the boat ramp completely underwater and portions of the parking lot flooded. Crews will remove debris and assess conditions as water levels recede. There is some good news for campers. South Shore Campground reopened Thursday following last week's flooding, just in time for this weekend's Halloween decorating contest and trick-or-treat event at South Shore and Top of the Hill campgrounds. In a statement Thursday, Henry County Conservation Director Caleb Waters described this as the most challenging camping season in 6 years on the job. Waters praised staff, conservation board members, and community volunteers for their countless hours spent protecting facilities, moving equipment, cleaning up after flooding, and helping campers rearrange reservations. Despite the difficult season, Henry County Conservation thanked the community for its patience and continued support. For questions about campground conditions or closures, you can contact Henry County Conservation at 319-986-5067. Some Lee County residents face an upcoming change to their home telephone service. CenturyLink, now operating as Lumen Technologies, plans to discontinue legacy landline service for some Iowa customers October 18th, including parts of Lee County. The company notified affected customers in late August. Lumen says replacement options are available that allow customers to keep their existing telephone number and handset. The company says its replacement service can support 911 calls and some medical alert and security systems. Affected customers should review their notices and confirm replacement arrangements with the company, including whether their medical alert or security equipment will work with the new service. The announcement does not identify every affected community or address. Iowa drivers are paying more for gasoline this week, while diesel prices have edged lower. According to AAA, regular unleaded gasoline averaged $4.30 a gallon across Iowa as of Wednesday. That's up 7 cents from last week and $1.51 higher than a year ago. The national gasoline average was $4.37 a gallon, down 6 cents for the week. Iowa's retail diesel average fell 9 cents to $6.04 a gallon. That remains well above last year's average of $3.44, but it is 26 cents below the current national average. For heating fuels, Iowa propane averaged $1.59 a gallon, compared with $1.57 last year. Some heating oil averaged $5.64 a gallon. That's up from $2.88 a year ago. 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The Southeast Iowa Symphony Orchestra brings Pictures at an Exhibition to Southeast Iowa this weekend. Performances are Saturday at 7:30 at the Capitol in Burlington and Sunday at 2 p.m. at the Bridgeview Center in Ottumwa, as well as 6:30 p.m. on Sunday at the Chapel Auditorium in Mount Pleasant. General admission tickets are $25 with free admission for students and children. Tickets are available at the door or online at seiso.us. A free reception follows each concert. As a note, the Chapel Auditorium in Mount Pleasant, the elevator will be out of service this weekend. Anyone needing elevator access is encouraged to attend the Ottumwa performance instead. The Masterworks tickets are transferable between concert locations. And now for a look at our notices of death in the area. Lorinda Ann Wright, age 55 of Mount Pleasant, passed away Thursday, October 8th. According to her wishes, her body will be cremated and there will be a celebration of life held at a later date. The Elliott Chapel of New London is assisting the family, and online condolences may be left at ElliottFuneralChapel.com for Lorinda Wright. Kenneth Kenny William Moeller, age 90 of West Point, passed away October 7th. His body has been entrusted to the crematory of the Schmitz Funeral Home for cremation. The family will receive friends from 2:30 to 5 p.m. this Sunday at the Schmitz Funeral Home in West Point, with a Christian wake service to be held at 5 p.m. Sunday. A Mass of Christian burial will be at 10:30 Monday morning at St. Mary of the Assumption Catholic Church in West Point. Online condolences may be made to the family at schmitzfuneralhomes.com for Kenny Moeller. George Alvin Chapman Jr., age 92 of Mount Pleasant, died unexpectedly Tuesday, October 6th. Per his wishes, he will be cremated. Interment will be at Silverton, Colorado at a later date. The Kimsey Funeral Home of Mount Pleasant is caring for George and his family. Online condolences may be directed to kimseyfh.com for George Chapman Jr. Graveside services for Charles Daniel and Dixie Ray Dyer of Streamwood, Illinois, will be held at 11 a.m. on Saturday at Richland Friends Cemetery in Richland. Online condolences may be made to the Dyer family by viewing their obituary at beanerfh.com. These are the arrangements for Charles Daniel and Dixie Ray Dyer. Harold D. Buzz Busby II passed away Monday, September 14th. Graveside services will be held on Saturday at 11 a.m. at the Oakland Mills Cemetery. Online condolences may be sent to the family at murphyfuneralandmonuments.com for Buzz Busby II. Linda Lou Hunsaker, age 85 of Mount Pleasant, passed away Sunday, September 27th. Funeral services will be held at 10:30 in the morning Saturday at the Lincoln Street Fellowship in Mount Pleasant. Friends may call after 2 p.m. this afternoon at the Murphy Funeral Home of Mount Pleasant, where the family will be present to greet friends from 5 to 7 this evening. Online condolences may be sent to the family at murphyfuneralandmonuments.com for Linda Hunsaker. Teresa Ann Flack, age 74 of Mount Pleasant and formerly of Brooklyn, Iowa, passed away on Tuesday, September 29th. Graveside services will be held Saturday, October 24th at 1 p.m. at the Calvary Cemetery in Brooklyn, followed by a celebration of life at 2 at the Brooklyn Raritan Building. Cremation has been entrusted to the care of the Murphy Funeral Home of Mount Pleasant. Online condolences may be sent to the family at murphyfuneralandmonuments.com in memory of Teresa flak. Jerry Dwayne Barker, age 83 of Mount Pleasant, passed away October 5th. Friends may sign the register book from 9 to 5 on Monday at the Kimsey Funeral Home of Mount Pleasant. There will be no family visitation. A memorial funeral service for Jerry will be held at 1:30 on Tuesday at the First United Methodist Church in Mount Pleasant. Online condolences may be directed to kimseyfh.com for Jerry Barker. That's a look at our Southeast Iowa information. For full stories, head to KILJ.com. I'm Allison Jacobs. Have a great day.
4: Liberal Nate Willems thinks government should control just about everything, even breastfeeding. Willems proposed a law forcing pregnant women to disclose to their boss how they plan to nurse their baby. It's true. Nate Willems wanted to force pregnant women to give a signed, notarized agreement to their boss explaining their nursing plans. That's not just wrong, it's creepy. Nate Willems, too liberal, too creepy.
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1: It's October 9th. I'm Slayton Swords, and it's time for the sports start with high school volleyball. Waco fell to Louisa Muscatine last night in straight sets. The Warriors finished the regular season with a 3-23 record. Wapello rolled over Lone Tree for their senior night, sweeping the Lions by scores of 25-10, 25-6, and 25-13. Taya Wagner tabbed a double-double with 16 assists and 10 kills to go along with two aces for the Arrows. Wapello will compete at the Westside Invite tomorrow, October 10th. Number 5 Holy Trinity Catholic snatched the Southeast Iowa Super Conference South Division title last night after sweeping Van Buren County. The Crusaders will join Washington at the Pella Invite tomorrow. Van Buren County will host Central Lee at 7 p.m. on Tuesday, October 13th. West Burlington swept Mediapolis last night by scores of 25-17, 25-22, and 25-19. Kaylee Webb had a phenomenal night for the Falcons, touting 21 kills and 3 aces, while Greenlee Cummings snatched 8 kills and 2 aces for the Bullets. Mediapolis will clash with Burlington Notre Dame on Tuesday at 7 p.m. for the Nike Senior Night. West Burlington and Central Lee will head to Davis County for an invitational tomorrow. Danville has won 8 of their last 10 after taking down Central Lee in straight sets last night, 25-14, 25-22, and 25-20. Bradley Cook led the Hawks with 12 assists and 8 kills. The Bears will try the West Burlington on Tuesday at 7 p.m. in an early preview of postseason play. New London had their senior night spoiled after Burlington Notre Dame defeated the Tigers in straight sets by scores of 25-16, 25-11, and 25-14. The Tigers will face off against West Burlington on the road at 7 p.m. on Thursday, October 15th. Mount Pleasant and Fairfield will venture to Oskaloosa tomorrow for a tournament, and Columbus will take on Hillcrest Academy on Tuesday at home for their senior night at 7 p.m. Moving on to high school cross country, Mediapolis held their invitational last night, and the Central League girls team continued their dominating ways, securing an 18-point victory, while the Notre Dame-West Burlington boys team nearly won by 50 points, as all 5 of their runners placed within the top 16. For the girls' race, Aubrey Bunnell of Central Lee led the Hawks with a runner-up time of 20 minutes and 17 seconds, while Savannah Overton managed a 9th-place finish to help the squad. Yet Mount Pleasant's Avery Fendler took the gold medal with a time of 19 minutes and 18 seconds, and Quintry Lee grabbed the bronze medal to get the Panthers to a 5th-place team finish. Macy Carter led Waco with a 4th-place time of 20 minutes and 22 seconds, followed by Caitlin Kipp of Notre Dame-West Burlington in 5th place, and Danville's Corey Stott in 6th place. Evie Schmidgall took 11th place for the host with a mark of 22 minutes and 19 seconds. On the boys' side, despite taking 3rd place as a team, Mediapolis was represented by the course winner, Will Schmidgall, by a time of 16 minutes and 29 seconds. Mount Pleasant's Silas Hewlett finished runner-up to the Bulldog with a mark

0: Conference meets on Tuesday, October 13th, with the SEC heading to Elks Fairview Golf Course and the SEISC running at Hillcrest Academy. For high school girls tennis, the individual state tennis tournament wrapped up yesterday, and for the Class 1A singles bracket, Natalie Steele of Fairfield captured sixth place after going 3-2 in the tournament. The Trojans started the day with a sweep of Mount Vernon, Stella Dvorak, before falling the Cameron Glass of Sergeant Bluff Luton in the fifth place match. Fairfield will square off against Boone Impella on Monday, October 12th at 9 a.m. for the team state tournament. Moving on to high school football, Mount Pleasant will stay at home for a matchup against Keokuk tonight, 7 p.m. KILJ 105.5 FM, KILJ.com. Be on the call to the pregame show at 6:45 p.m. Starting quarterback Grayson Walker talked about what the Panthers have to do to finish the season strong.
1: We're just trying to, you know, play our game, and if we do the little things, we should win, you know. Just do the little things, do our part, everyone do their 111th, and we'll be good.
0: Fairfield will tangle with Fort Madison at home at 7:30 p.m. tonight. Winfrey Mountain Union will compete against Murray tonight at 7 p.m. at home. Columbus will host Highlands tonight at 7 p.m. Van Buren County will hit the road to play Wamplo tonight at 7 p.m. Mediapolis will attempt to upset number 8 Mid Prairie tonight at 7:30 p.m. at home. Central Lee will welcome Wilton to town tonight at 7 p.m. West Burlington Notre Dame will square off against West Liberty tonight at 7 p.m. at home. Danville will clash with Pekin tonight at 7 p.m. on the road. And Waco will travel to Springville tonight at 7 p.m. Over at Southeastern Community College, the men's and women's soccer teams will travel to Western Iowa Tech tomorrow, October 10th, with the men's playing first at 10:30 a.m. And the volleyball team will face off against Southwestern Community College on Wednesday, October 14th at 6 p.m. on the road. For college football, number 20 Iowa will travel to Washington tonight at 8 p.m. KILJ 105.5 FM will join the broadcast after the Mount Pleasant football game. And Iowa State will score off against number 8 BYU tonight at 9:15 p.m. KILJ 98.5 FM and AM 1130 will have the call. And it's now time for this day in sports history. 1938, the Cleveland Rams and the Chicago Bears play one of only four penalty-free games in NFL history. The Rams win 14-7. In 1989, Art Shell becomes the first black NFL head coach in the modern era. His Los Angeles Raiders beat the New York Jets 14-7 on Monday Night Football. And in 1997, North Carolina's men's basketball coach Dean Smith retires as the winningest coach in college basketball. It's October 9th. I'm Slayton Swords. And that was the sports.
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3: Marionette Miller Meek's smear campaign against Christina Bohannon has been debunked by nonpartisan fact-checkers as bogus, baseless, and straight-up BS. And local Iowa law enforcement officers are fed up with Miller Meek's lies, too. Just listen to Sheriff Brad Kunkel and former Sheriff Stacey Weber.
4: I've been in law enforcement nearly 30 years, and I am sick of the career politicians. So I'm not going to stand for the smear campaign against Christina Bohannon. They're flat-out lies. Christina Bohannon is the person you can trust to keep the people safe.
5: We can trust Christina Bohannon to get law enforcement the tools we need to keep our neighborhood safe, crack down on illegal border crossings, and stop human trafficking.
4: Christina will work with Republicans and Democrats to tackle the fentanyl crisis and secure the border. Christina Bohannon's the real deal, and that's why I'm for her.
6: I'm Christina Bohannon running for Congress, and I approve this message because we've got to make sure that law enforcement has what they need to secure the border and keep us safe. Paid for by Christina Bohannon for Congress.
7: This October, the Mount Pleasant Community Theater invites audiences to step out of the everyday and into the world of a master of macabre. Did you know that Edgar Allan Poe's masterpiece, The Raven, was an instant national sensation upon its publication in 1845? Yet it paid the author a mere $9. Now, his timeless tales of suspense and supernatural dread are taking center stage in the Edgar Allan Poe Afterlife Radio Show. The production will run for three performances only at the Hedelator Performing Arts Center, located in Mount Pleasant, Iowa, on Friday, October 16th at 7 p.m., Saturday, October 17th at 7 p.m., and Sunday, October 18th at 2 p.m. Tickets are available online, at the door, and Brown Shoe Fit.

0: In Mount Pleasant, with adults paying $15, students for $10, children 5 and under for free. And we'll see you folks there.
1: October is Manufacturing Month, and the Mount Pleasant Area Chamber Alliance is celebrating all things made in Mount Pleasant and Henry County. Did you know manufacturing is Iowa's largest industry, accounting for nearly 18% of the state's total GDP? And in Henry County alone, there are more than 30 manufacturers employing more than 2,500 people. The truth is, today, manufacturing is a high-skilled, high-tech industry, and the work done by our area manufacturers today is setting our communities up to thrive for generations to come. So as the Mount Pleasant Area Chamber Alliance highlights the work of manufacturers in our community, we also say thank you. Manufacturing is vitally important to all of us this month and every month. From the Mount Pleasant Area Chamber Alliance, happy Manufacturing Month. This is information from around the world on KILJ.
2: Evacuations are underway along the northern Gulf Coast ahead of Hurricane Isaias. Residents along the coast, particularly in Alabama and the Florida Panhandle, are being told to head inland as the storm approaches. Meteorologist Angie Lassman.
3: We are concerned about the power outages from the coast all the way inland, especially into portions of central and northern Alabama.
2: Isaias is forecast to make landfall near the Alabama border sometime overnight tonight. New York City Mayor Zohran Mamdani is outraged after ICE agents shot a man Thursday on the Bronx-Manhattan border. Scott Pringle reports.
4: A fuming Mayor Mamdani calls the shooting unconscionable.
5: There is no explanation for federal officers firing this many rounds into a car that has a five-year-old.
4: Mamdani notes that ICE agents were in plain clothes, some dressed as construction workers.
5: Residents have no idea if these are law enforcement agents.
4: The mayor is calling on the Trump administration to end ICE operations in the city. The Department of Homeland Security says agents were trying to arrest an immigrant here illegally with a criminal record who tried to flee the arrest, ramming ICE vehicles.
2: Students and faculty at Columbia University are showing their support for Jane Doe in the Cornell University gang rape case. More from Mark Mayfield.
6: One professor said it's important to hold people accused of sexual violence accountable.
7: For four decades, we failed. When I was their age, which was a long time ago, we were having the same conversation.
6: The protest in Morningside Heights was just one of many campus demonstrations happening as part of a National Day of Action. Groups also gathered in Manhattan's Foley Square, wearing T-shirts and holding signs reading, "I am Jane Doe."
2: The drummer for the band Journey was taken to the hospital during a Tulsa concert. A spokesman says Dean Castronovo was helped from the stage at the end of the second song last night. The spokesman says Castronovo had a medical emergency but declined to elaborate. Another drummer filled in and the concert continued. Details of Castronovo's condition have not been released. I'm Lisa Taylor. President Trump has been attempting to vilify anyone not using the term superintelligence to refer to AI. Scott Carr has more.
8: In a post, the president says anyone who uses the term artificial intelligence instead of superintelligence should be considered the enemy. Trump's push to rebrand AI through an executive order clashes, however, with already established terminology used by tech industry pros. Superintelligence had already been a term used for a hypothetical version of AI, and the White House is still using the term AI on the Office of Science and Technology Policy website.
2: The USS Abraham Lincoln is back home in San Diego. Tammy Trujillo reports.
9: A large crowd of cheering family members and loved ones greeted the aircraft carrier as it pulled into port Thursday, including this woman who said her son had yet to meet his daughter.
10: I'm so excited. I can't wait. I'm trying to stay in the front of the line. I keep on moving up.
9: The USS Lincoln returned after a record 10-month-long deployment to the Middle East, marked by reports of dwindling supplies, poor morale, and multiple suicide attempts. Secretary of War Pete Hegseth flew out Wednesday to visit the sailors and Marines who have been part of the deployment. He acknowledged that it wasn't easy, but credited the crew with having changed the arc of history.
2: The 48th running of the Chicago Marathon is this weekend. A record 55,000 runners from all over the world are expected to take part in Sunday's 26.2-mile race. The marathon will start and finish in Grant Park. Homebuyers have to overlook a lot when it comes to buying. Repairs, paint, flooring, possible ghosts. Bree Tennis has more.
11: The Haunted Real Estate Report from Realtor.com says a lot of us believe we're living with ghosts. They say 54% of us report unidentifiable noises coming from inside the home. And it's not just us. 35% of pet owners report erratic pet behavior at things not visible to humans. But despite 86% of us believing houses can be haunted, more than half don't care if the price is right.
12: I'm Lisa Taylor.

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0: Good morning, ladies and gentlemen. It's time to talk about pecans. I have in the studio with me Karen Brimhall, who is representing Tri-T Chapter DD. Good morning, Karen.
1: Good morning, Katie.
0: First, start off and tell me a little bit about Tri-T, since that is the organization you're representing. Tell us what you're all about.
1: Tri-T is an organization that their primary purpose is to send young girls, typically 9, 10-year-olds coming out of fourth grade, to camp for a camp experience.
0: So they get to go to summer camp. You guys help get them all there. Everything that they need to take with them to camp, and then kind of mentor them along the way. And of course, scholarships if they choose to kind of continue their education after school.
1: Yes, and we've had a lot of scholarships in the last few years that we've given them. And it's a pretty healthy scholarship. I think it's $1,000 a year. So it's great, great for the kids.
0: Yeah. Well, Tri-T has been around over 100 years doing this work and founded right here in Mount Pleasant. Yes. And of course, Chapter D has a fundraiser every single fall, which is selling these delicious fresh pecans.
1: Yes.
0: So tell me about them.
1: Yeah. They come in pound packages, and they are halves and pieces all in one package. So if you're making a pecan pie, there's enough to make a pecan pie if you like the whole or like the halves. There's plenty. So I don't think you'll be disappointed in that at all. And I brought some pecans for you.
0: They're so good.
1: Yes, I did. I roasted some pecans, and I just use, I mean, it's probably a teaspoon of butter. That's all.
0: Really?
1: And yeah. And then just a little salt. And I roast them about 20 minutes in a low oven. And they really are good. And these are last year's. We're selling new crop, but these are from my freezer. So, but the new crop come in November, mid-November is when we get them. So we're
0: just in time for the holidays.
1: Just in time for the holidays. They make great gifts. They're good for baking, but they're good for eating.
0: Oh my gosh, these are to me perfect. I mean, and a pretty healthy snack if you just eat one or two.
1: Well, I was going to tell you, I decided to look on Google and see if they really were healthy.
0: Okay.
1: Well, pecans, yes, they are healthy. Very healthy snack. They have the good fat. They have the monounsaturated fat, which is good for your heart health. And they have vitamins and minerals and antioxidants. And so they are very good for you. They help lower your bad cholesterol. Now, just like anything, in moderation.
0: That's the problem with nuts. You can only have just a few.
1: Yeah.
0: But these are great. And like you said, I can't believe these are last year's.
1: Yeah.
0: Because they taste so good. And so tell me a little bit about how you guys got hooked up, I guess, with this fresh Georgia crop.
1: I don't know, because I think that they were doing it before I was even a member, which is in the 70s. So we've been doing it a long time. And we have enough that we can sell them to at the Tour of Homes. We usually order enough to do that, which is the Sunday before Thanksgiving.
0: Yes. So. And so put that on your calendars, and more to come, because that's always an exciting kind of kickoff to the Christmas season, the holiday season, because I guess Thanksgiving's right in there too. Mm-hmm. But we want to invite folks to buy these pecans. And Karen, how do people do that?
1: Okay. They can contact me, and my telephone number is 319-537-2777. My number has changed. So I'll repeat it again at the end. But anyway, they can call me and or text me and order the pecans. And they are $14 a pound package. And goes to a good cause to send those little girls to camp.
0: It really does. So fun to see these young women experience, you know, that for the first time, some of them, and get to go away for a week. And that's kind of a scary thing, but they grow so much. They make friends. They, you know, grow in their leadership skills and all of those things. And then, of course, like we said, following them throughout the years, being kind of a mentor for them, supporting them in their education. So, yes, goes to a good cause. And guys, I'm telling you, these are so good. I think Karen's going to have to leave these here.
1: I will. I'll leave them here.
0: Just a little touch of salt on them. So good. So, Karen, thanks for coming out to talk about the pecans. Again, Tri-T Chapter DD selling fresh pecans. Call Karen at
1: 319-537-2777.
0: And we'll have that number here too for you folks. So if you didn't have a chance to write that down, give us a call here at the station and we'll hook you up so you don't miss your chance. When's the last chance they can?
1: I'd like to have all orders in by the 24th of October.
0: Okay, so you have a couple weeks here to decide, call mm-hmm. all your friends, get them to buy a package or two.
1: Maybe Halloween. It's fine because we'll get them. But so they are ordered. They're already ordered. But I don't, you know, if I sell too many, I won't have them.
0: It's a trick because we are getting you the freshest crop available of pecans. So
1: yeah, they are picked, shelled, shipped all within 1 week.
0: Wow. So, yeah. And the proof is in the pudding, or in the pecan, I guess I should say. Yeah. Karen, thanks for coming in today.
1: You bet, Katie. Thank you.
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9: Good morning, happy Friday. It's time to talk with Lisa Etkin, and we're talking everything about Main Street Mount Pleasant. October is a busy month for you. Lisa, how are you doing?
10: I'm doing great, Katie.
9: Well, this weekend is a big weekend as we kick off Haunted Rails and the Haunted House again.
10: Yeah, Haunted House kicks off this weekend. Haunted Rails kicks off next weekend. So yeah, we're excited. October is a great month, and we've gotten a little bit of that crisp air in the mornings, Katie, and beautiful days. It's one of my favorite months. But yes, next week we will kick off our concession stands, but on Friday, it's Friday the 16th, but we also kick off our first fall event downtown, which is our Broomsticks and Brews.
9: So that will be next Friday night. And tell us, what is Broomsticks and Brews?
10: It is what I consider adult trick-or-treating, because people can dress up. We'll be handing out witches' hats that they can then decorate as they go around. There's always different treats and brews, and it's just a lot of fun, and the stores really go all out for this.
9: Yeah, so adult trick-or-treating is, that is kind of a fun thing to do, you know, grab a group of friends, come to downtown. Of course, some of the businesses even have sales and specials, so you can do a little shopping as you're going around. But yeah, that is a fun thing, and then you have something for the family.
10: That's right, and then on the 22nd, a little less than a week later, is the Which Way to Maine, which is huge. Katie, that's when the stores open their doors, and it's our downtown trick-or-treating is what it is. And the Kiwanis do a decorating, not a decorating, but a costume contest in Central Park. We have numerous businesses coming from outside the district and setting up downtown. So we always have the police and the fire department, the sheriff's office. I know Scooters has contacted me. Some banks that are in the downtown have contacted me. All kinds of different businesses. And if they haven't contacted me yet, feel free to. We will find a spot for them. It's just such a wonderful night in the downtown. And this year, with Halloween being really late, if it would happen to rain on the 22nd, we will do it on the 29th. So we have two nights that we could do it. So, but it's always so much fun. And I know my daughter's been sitting here, you know, what are we going to do? What are we going to dress for the two littles? And so I know parents have a lot of fun. And, you know, when you put in that time and energy into costumes, it's always nice to have a second time to wear them. And that's how it started. Let's see, 21 years ago, I believe. It started because a mother said, I really want another location, plus downtown's safe. So, come downtown. It's always fun, you know.
9: It is. It's fun to see what the popular costumes are for the year, you know, as movies come out and shows and all those things. So, you know, sure to see a lot of, you know, the same characters running around downtown. And then you've got the classics. You've got the witches and the ghosts and all that type of thing.
10: I think, I'm going to predict now, but I think we're going to see quite a few little Dolly Partons running around this year, possibly.
9: Yeah, that would be a good one. Yeah.
10: I think with her passing and stuff, that people are, you know, I see a lot of it in my feeds and stuff when I'm looking at social media going, this could be a possibility for downtown.
9: Well, come bring your most creative costume. It's fun for the whole family. I know sometimes even the moms and the dads dress up and the whole family has a theme, and that's always so fun to see in the costume contest. You know, who picks what, best group, best age group, everybody, you know. So come out, have some fun, and of course you always leave with more candy than you need.
10: Oh, way more candy than you need. And, you know, and it's a great way for our downtown to say thank you to the community, and that's why we do it. And it's such a fun time. So come down. We do ask that it's, you know, 0 to 6th grade. You know, we don't really want adults and older kids to do it. It's a time for the littles. We have bouncy houses in the park and stuff like that, but that's why we have the adult one the week before.
9: Sure.
10: So come out to that one. And then also Main Street, as we've talked, we are a nonprofit, run on investment, sponsorships, that kind of thing, and fundraisers. So one of our larger fundraisers is the concession stand, is what I call it, a food booth, out at the Haunted House and Haunted Rails. So we do it the last three weekends of November. I'm already into Christmas, Kate. October. So I'm excited about it. This year we have some new menu items. We are bringing on pulled pork. We always have pizza, hot dogs, pork burgers, and this year we're having pulled pork, and we also do chili and nachos. So then you can get a chili cheese dog, you could get chili nachos, you could get pulled pork nachos this year, all kinds of different things. And we're bringing on caramel apple nachos this
9: Ooh,
10: year.
9: That sounds good.
10: So we'll have different flavors, like a turtle caramel apple nacho, a s'mores is one, and then we'll have a few more and some different toppings that they can put on it. And I think it's going to be a really fun time.
9: It's a fundraiser for you guys. And also, you know, when we say concession stands, prices these days can get crazy. But I know you guys do work really hard to keep those reasonable so the whole family can come out and have dinner, have some snacks, you know, get, if it's cold, get some hot chocolate. If you need some water, soda, that type of thing. So that way everybody can enjoy it.
10: That's right. We try to keep the meals around, you know, $10 and under. If you want to put a couple things together to get your drink and your sandwich, you can definitely do it for $10. So, yeah, we want to keep it as low as we can and still be able to make some money from Main Street Mount Pleasant because there's lots that we need to do in the downtown.
9: And more to come on that as we move here through the fall season. Lots of fun to be had. So we hope that you'll join us in Mount Pleasant. And, of course, when you come to Mount Pleasant, come to downtown Mount Pleasant. Shop, eat, look around, have some fun, and Lisa, we'll see you next week.
10: That's right.
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0: 20 years, they've entered the dark. 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

Well, we know what that means. It is time to celebrate anniversaries here on KILJ, and we do that by giving away two scoops to Buy the Scoop right here in Mount Pleasant. If you have not been to Buy the Scoop, first off, what are you doing? If you like ice cream, I promise you're going to have a great time. And if you think, oh, well, I'm dairy-free or I need something gluten-free, they also have those options, so make sure you check them out. But Today, we have three wonderful anniversaries from this past week and this upcoming weekend to celebrate. Happy anniversary on the 5th to Witt and Kelly Mabius. Happy anniversary on the 5th as well to Tyler and Jordy Dingman. And happy, happy anniversary today to Eric and Laura Rawson. Now, let me grab the die real quick. We have three anniversaries and a six-sided die. So we'll go 1, 2, 3, 1, 2, 3. It's a number 5, meaning number 2. Happy anniversary on the 5th to Tyler and Jordy Dingman. We hope you had a wonderful celebration, but keep that celebrating going with Buy the Scoop ice cream. 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

0: I'm Tom O'Donnell. 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
2: 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This is a Matthews FX Bow up to 70-pound pole. 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We'll help you get that listing on there. Right now it is 59 degrees outside. Today's going to be a warm one with a high of 82, a low of 61. We have already had about 3/4 of an inch of rain here in Mount Pleasant. If you're close by, you probably saw about the same. If you're over towards Fairfield, you might have got more than an inch.

next week. It looks like it's going to stay warm. Monday, high of 83, low of 63. And Tuesday, high of 76, low of 56. About a 20% chance of rain during the day on Tuesday. That's going to increase to 40% chance on Tuesday night, which brings us into Wednesday, which is a high of 72. Yes, that's cooler, but we have a 65% chance of thunderstorms on Wednesday. So after this nice warm stretch of weather we're going to have here all the way through Monday, looks like rain's going to return on Tuesday, bringing cooler temperatures maybe on Wednesday. 59 degrees outside right now. Today's a high of 82, a low of 61. Moving over to the Mount Pleasant Coffee Depot. What's for lunch today? Well, it's Friday. So if you want a delicious grilled sandwich and two sides, you know where to go. It's the Mount Pleasant Coffee Depot. But don't go anywhere yet because it's Friday and 9 o'clock on Friday is the generation gap. Paul and Katie will be in for a great conversation starting here in just about 5 minutes. 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Thank you for joining us and have a great Friday.

0: Good morning. It is 9 o'clock on a Friday, making it time for the Generation Gap.
1: Hey, I was worried about the world this morning when it was 7:30 and it was still almost pitch dark.
2: Yeah, it was rainy there.
1: I know it was raining, but it was darker than usual.
2: Mm.
1: And I thought, holy shamoles, the world really is coming to an end.
2: And now the sun's shining.
1: And now it is?
2: Yeah,
1: well, kind of.
2: Over here. Look that way.
1: Oh, well, I'll be darned. The sun is shining.
2: To the west.
1: It's a beautiful day, Katie. How are we doing today? What shall we talk about?
2: I don't know.
1: Why? You should know.
2: You're
1: young and out there among them. What's going on in the world?
2: I don't know. I've been so busy with work and family, I don't know what's happening, to be honest.
1: Oh.
2: Too busy trying to survive. The truth.
1: Well, I've survived for a lot of years, so let me give you some advice. You will too.
2: Oh, good.
1: Well, it'll be great.
2: Yeah.
1: Life is good. No question about it. Got a lot of crazy people in the world, but let's see. Shall we rank them as far as craziness goes?
2: No, that's...
1: I don't mean names.
2: Too much work.
1: I don't mean names. I just mean vocations.
2: No.
1: You're not in the...
2: I don't want to offend anybody.
1: You don't?
2: No.
1: Oh.
2: I don't want to hurt their feelings.
1: No, we want everyone to be in La La Land and happy, happy, happy, and all this happy stuff.
2: You get a medal, and you get a medal, and you get a medal.
1: Everybody gets a ribbon anymore.
2: Good job, everybody.
1: It's good for the ribbon factory in town, but
2: I
1: don't think it helps psychologically much.
2: Mm. I don't know.
1: Yeah.
2: Probably does. There's probably something out there about that. Give them a crumb and they think they've won
1: the
2: lottery.
1: Once again, I would be wrong and I would be in the minority is what you're telling me. I've been in the minority.
2: I didn't say that you were wrong. I was just saying that I think there's probably some psychological reason why if you give people free stuff, it makes them happy even if it's junk. Otherwise, why would they constantly give you free stuff when you buy things?
1: Well, no, but I'm talking about ribbons now.
2: Yeah, but like you could get a free medal because you were in the thing.
1: Yeah,
2: that makes you
1: used to get red, white, and blue ribbons. You know, red was third, white was second, and blue.
2: See, I thought red was second and white was third.
1: All right, maybe
2: I don't know.
1: But now everybody gets the same color.
2: Well, they only have
1: red and blue or red and white or whatever. Well, I guess then it's...
2: I don't think I've gotten a participation ribbon.
1: In anything, huh?
2: No, I always got first place.
1: That's an arrogant statement.
2: I'm just kidding.
1: Ooh, you're a piece of cake
2: today. I can't remember
1: today.
2: Because I've always been the best. So
1: what?
2: I'm having a hard time recalling a time where I got a participation. No, I'm kidding. No, I think it's good. I don't think it's a bad thing.
1: You never participated, huh?
2: No, I participated a lot.
1: Yeah, okay.
2: I think it's good to give people recognition for their efforts. I don't see a problem with that. I really don't. I think people have blown that out of proportion a little bit.
1: Huh.
2: I think it's overblown. I don't think it's ever a bad thing to give people recognition for their efforts, even if they don't win. I think it's
1: still
2: a good thing.
1: And to tell people good job. You don't have to give them a material thing. I mean,
2: oh no, but a lot of times it's just like a certificate or something.
1: You
2: and it's not necessarily
1: strive to be the best.
2: Yeah, but I think it's I personally believe there is no, you know, there's not a lot of external motivations. I mean, there even though that there is, it's still an internal thing where you have to decide internally that you want to do the best that you can do. No amount of money is going to make somebody be a better person or do the right thing. It really does come down to, you know, your own morals and convictions and beliefs and how you want to show up in the world.
1: Okay, so let's talk about the cycle of life.
2: Okay.
1: Well, what do you want to talk about?
2: You brought it up. Go ahead. I'm listening.
1: The infant stage where you're completely taken care of.
2: Yeah.
1: Good time in life, I guess.
2: Depends on who you are, I guess.
1: Well, I can't remember it. So, you know.
2: You're lucky.
1: Well, what do you mean I'm lucky?
2: I just mean there's probably some people who have a lot of unknown problems from when they were children that we don't know why that they have these behaviors or ways that they act, but it's probably deep-seated back into, you know, some attachment from long, long ago. I mean, yeah, I think as an infant, if you're lucky, yeah, you have people that take care of you completely.
1: Mm-hmm.
2: And obviously babies have to be taken care of, otherwise they don't survive.
1: And then there's...
2: But there's like different levels of survival, right? Like there's just surviving and then there's thriving. So not everybody gets taken care of.
1: Well,
2: like
1: we were talking about gravel roads before you got here this morning.
2: They're a mess with all this rain. Weather and...
1: But how many people in the world do you think live on a hard surface road?
2: Oh, probably not as many. Not very many.
1: Yeah, really. That's... Yeah. A low percentage.
2: Yeah, I would
1: and
2: say.
1: And so here we are kibitzing about gravel roads, and when at least we have a road, way to get to town.
2: Well, I think, too, I guess I haven't been to a lot of other places that weren't in a city. You know, I haven't been to the countryside of places as much to, you know, a larger city. But I would say, too, you know, it depends on... We drive our cars. I mean, we're in our car. If you don't have a car in rural America, it's going to be tough for you. Mm-hmm. And, you know, there's some places I've lived where people don't even have a driver's license and they're 25 years old and they've mm-hmm. never needed a license, so they don't have one. I'm just, you know, it depends on where you live. I mean, if most people are going to be driving, then yeah, maybe we need more paved roads than a place where most people walk or travel
1: by. Listen to this. You know. And Slayton should listen to this, too. When I first started in the radio business, and I was doing play-by-play, my color man did not have a driver's license until he actually had his pharmaceutical license.
2: That's not good.
1: Before he had a driver's license. Because he went to the University of Iowa. His wife drove him everywhere. And he didn't care about driving a car.
2: Isn't that crazy?
1: And he became, you know, Hoag Christensen was his name. He's passed away, so I can use his name. Great guy. Great football player for the University of Iowa, too. No driver's
2: license.
1: Did
2: he have, like, a fear of driving? Because I had a teacher.
1: He just said, I never thought it was necessary.
2: I had a teacher who got in a bad car accident when he was, a teenager. And I don't know the full story. The word was that he killed his brother. I don't know if that's true or not, but he did not drive. He walked everywhere. Mm. And he was against driving because of what happened to him. Yeah. Mm-hmm. So, I mean, there's situations like that. But, yeah, when I lived in Chicago, I was shocked at, a lot of my roommates, they didn't have licenses. They didn't have cars. They didn't need one because they just rode public transit.
1: Speaking of a tragedy that changed someone's life of not driving.
2: Mm-hmm.
1: I was, I have to admit I was on Facebook and I hated it.
2: Yeah.
1: But this was a local person who had had a tragedy young
2: mm-hmm.
1: and now a brain injury and changed his life completely.
2: Oh, yeah. Oh, yeah. How quickly things can change, right?
1: Well, that's the thing we all got to have to understand here. You know, we all think today's... Where'd the sun go?
3: It's still out.
1: Is it? Okay. All right. Oh, yeah, it is. Okay. I have to look out that window instead of... Mm-hmm. But the sun comes up in the east, and that's west.
2: Yeah, but there's clear skies.
1: Okay. So all right.
2: Got clouds over that way.
1: Anyway, you know, when you stop to think about... the way things are and everybody bitching about things when in fact there really isn't that much that we ought to be complaining about, you know?
2: Well, I don't know. I go back and forth on that. I think that there's value in being somebody who looks on the bright side of life, obviously. Mm-hmm. I think you have a lot better time. I think it's you roll with the punches a lot easier. Things don't maybe get under your skin or bother you as much as somebody who's a little more uptight.
1: Mm-hmm.
2: But at the same time, you know, I also don't see an issue with a person who can see the, you know, efficiencies or can see how to make something better and then working towards making it better. I think that that's a really valuable thing. And there's just a balance. You can't be all one way or all the other. And you've got to pick your battles, obviously, and know, you know, when is this something that is just annoying and I just need to put up with it and move on? Or, no, this is a big enough thing that it needs to be fixed and it's going to be hard and whatever, but somebody's got to do it, you know? And so I think that there's a value in both. And, you know, hopefully you, when it's an important, you stand up and fix it. And if it's just the way life is, you can let it go. I don't know.
1: The old pick your battles phrase.
2: Yeah.
1: I don't know if I agree with that completely or disagree with it completely. I mean, okay, you girls interviewed, and I call you girls affectionately because you're both 50 years or more younger than me. So, political candidates last Tuesday, you have them again the next two Tuesdays.
2: Mm-hmm.
1: What do you think?
2: The thing is, I work really hard to remain trying to remain a voice for everyone.
1: And that's what we are. Yeah.
2: My own kind of thoughts and opinions, a lot of times I don't necessarily listen to them too much.
1: Mm-hmm.
2: Because I'm trying to be the voice for people who maybe don't even agree with me, but mm-hmm. have important things that they care about. And so, you know, data centers, for instance, it doesn't really matter what I think. I just need to be able to, you know, ask them there and I have, you know, have a conversation about it and see where they might be at it on it. Because, you know, if people, I know a lot of people think that I'm really opinionated and that would be true. But I do work very hard to not give my opinion, believe it or not.
1: No, well, me too.
2: And you might not agree with that, but, you know, in certain situations, I think people would be surprised at
1: the older you get, the less you are guarded about your personal thoughts.
2: Well,
1: you have more
2: hopefully influence and respect too. And I think
1: having more knowledge.
2: Yeah, having that experience garners credibility and you know, a sense of, well, they've been here before, they know what they're talking about. So you have a little more leeway, I think, to kind of say what you think.
1: Yeah, one of my favorite people who uses the F word on Facebook a lot,
2: mm-hmm.
1: Was on Facebook yesterday with a long, long oratory about one of the political things. And it was just ridiculous, is my opinion. And some of these things just need to be kept to yourself.
2: I think that there's value in conversation.
1: Mm-hmm.
2: And discourse around some of these things. And unfortunately, I think information, because we have so much of it available to us, we're all at very different levels of understanding.
1: Mm-hmm.
2: More so than we used to be.
1: We
2: used to all get kind of one side, and that was filtered down from the top.
1: Yeah.
2: You know, it came through the little deal, it printed off, everybody read the same thing, go on with our lives.
1: Yeah, right.
2: And you don't have that anymore.
1: No.
2: And so you have a lot more context, I think, that needs to be given when people are having conversations. We might have totally different information, especially if it's filtering through commentary.
1: Absolutely.
2: If one person's watching this show and it's saying this, and the other person's watching an opposite side and it's saying the exact opposite thing, and this camera angle, you can see somebody laughing in the background, but this one, you can see somebody crying. You know, that all affects your interpretation of the situation. And so I think it's good and bad, right? Like, I think it's good that we have this much, we can get this much information, and I think we should realize that there's a lot out there.
1: And that goes back to the responsibility that we have, or the media has, in influencing society.
2: But even our stories, I mean, look, there's so many, we do our best to get the full picture of something before we mm-hmm. talk about it. It's, but you can't always,
1: mm-hmm.
2: you know, you can't always, there's still things that I wish I could explain to the public or that I understood about what's going on locally mm-hmm. that I could help people understand, but I don't understand it.
1: That's
2: and I don't know why things are happening the way they're happening. I don't know why people are acting the way that they're happening. Once I find it out, I'll let you know. But I'm still kind of clueless.
1: Well, I'm not sure you'll ever know.
2: And that's what I'm saying. Yeah, I mean, I think people, it's just...
1: People, you know, they in radio, the part that I like the best is the creation of using your own imagination. That's why sports on radio is absolutely terrific, because you tell a story and with your voice you create a vision in people's brains. Whether it's a football game tonight, for example, the football game, it could be a muddy mess. If you're there and Slayton is describing the action, and it's just like saying the sun is out versus cloudy and all this, and you can create something that people can use their own brains. And you can't do that with any other medium. I mean, you can't read it, you can't see it, but if you hear it, that sense of hearing, and then you make up your mind what it is.
2: I think that I mean, obviously, radio is the best, but...
1: Well,
2: I just mean...
1: And that's not what I'm
2: but
1: saying,
2: I'm saying
1: at all.
2: But I think, too, you know, obviously, how somebody says something, or you can kind of get the emotion behind it mm-hmm. based on how they're talking.
1: Right.
2: Right. And same goes for visual, though. I mean, I think if you can see something, you see how a person is sitting... You know, it can tell you a lot about how they're feeling, or maybe their motivations for being there, or their lack of motivations for being there.
1: Mm-hmm.
2: And that all gives you really important clues. But also, these things can be misinterpreted too, right? And so for the information side, now for the sports side, that's entertainment. I get totally what you're saying. You know, you want to paint the picture fully and give them an mm-hmm. exact idea. But on the information side, I think there's a level of keeping some of that out of it.
1: Well, on the information side, you can either project the sunny side or the cloudy side.
2: And I think that you have to kind of stay out of a lot of it. Don't be like, he was hunched over and said. I mean, like, say,
1: but
2: so-and-so
1: today.
2: Said.
1: They do today.
2: But that's what I work really hard not to do.
1: Oh,
2: you know, I work really hard not to be like, he slammed his hands on the desk and said blah, blah, blah.
1: Yeah,
2: you know, maybe he did.
1: Mm-hmm.
2: Maybe he did slam his hands on the desk.
1: Mm-hmm.
2: But maybe that's not the point of the conversation. You know, that's not the thing we should draw away from the conversation.
1: Now I want to know how you two react to I watched a debate last night. Joe Mitchell, friend of ours, was debating his opponent mm-hmm. for U.S. Congress, which there's only, you know, 635 of them in the whole country.
2: Is it 435? I think it's 400.
1: No.
2: 600?
1: Yeah, 635, I believe, in the House and 100 in the Senate. Anyway, the point I was trying to make... is that, now I've forgotten the point I was
2: trying to make. Joe
1: Mitchell? Yeah, no. Oh, debating is outdated because basically all it is trying to make the other person look bad and create all the negatives.
2: It's unfortunate because...
1: And it is filtered down to local, too.
2: Mm-hmm.
1: When have you heard anybody local say anything good about their opponent?
2: Well, I think, you know, we don't have a lot of local candidates that have chosen to advertise, but the ones that have kept it very positive.
1: Mm-hmm, mm-hmm.
2: You know, we don't, if they ask me my opinion, I say focus on yourself and what you want mm-hmm. people to know about
1: Absolutely.
2: You. You know, that's the important thing.
1: Right. Mm-hmm.
2: And I think in debates, there needs to be opportunity for discussion about maybe the ideas and the concepts, less about, well, can you really believe this guy? He did such and such.
1: Right.
2: You know, the personal. Mm-hmm. Now, some of that is important for folks to know, though. You know, where is that line, like, of it's important people know that this person has done X, Y, Z? You know, there are things that I would want to know if my politician was, you know, a criminal or had a really sordid past with something. I would want to know that. Now, I'm not saying I wouldn't vote for them.
1: All of them have.
2: But there's different levels, okay? Getting a speeding ticket or you know, a traffic violation is much, much different than, you know, embezzling from a company or going to jail for fraudulent check writing. Or, you know, that to me as a politician, that's not so good. I don't want somebody running the county, for instance, that would do that. But, you know, speeding ticket, okay, well, we've all made mistakes, you know. And so I think that there are different levels of acceptability, and that's probably different for everyone. And that's why you see a wide variety of different politicians becoming elected, even though they have some of these things that I would say absolutely not. Do not want a politician that has that type of history. Personally, I think everybody has a different feeling on that. I mean, I think just to be like, well, everybody does it. No. Politicians, no. Elected officials, public servants, people out.
1: Ministers.
2: Pastors. Yes, absolutely.
1: Broadcasters,
2: absolutely. We have to hold ourselves to a much higher standard than the average person.
1: Absolutely.
2: And if you don't like it, that's not the position for you.
1: Mm-hmm.
2: You know, if you don't want to be held to a standard that you can't meet, find a different thing to do. Mm-hmm. But, you know, to do some of these things, yes, there should be a level of expectation that this person is behaving in the way that is positive for society. And again, I realize that that's different for everybody. But when we're talking about a debate and we're talking about the issues, I think there is much more value in bringing up your position, hearing somebody else's position, and then maybe even being able to ask a couple questions back and forth. You know, where you could say, well, where are you getting this information, or who, you know, how are you arriving at this, or did you consider the ramifications of this, you know, or have you looked at all at the money portion of it? You know, those are questions that I think are valid to ask your opponent, or to point out, you know, sure, maybe they have some good ideas on how to, oh, I'm trying to think of an example of how to clean the water, but is it going to ruin the economy? You know, it's a balance, right? Like, there's different aspects of every decision. And so, yeah, I think that's value in debating those topics.
1: You keyword there, change. And change is something we really can't control too terribly much. You know, Ralph Waldo Emerson, the only thing that ever changes is change itself.
2: Sure.
1: That's pretty factual. And you don't know how it's going to change either. You mentioned data centers. 5 years ago, if we would have mentioned on this program that a data center might be coming to Mount Pleasant, everybody would say, what in the world is that? Mm-hmm. You know? Now, all of a sudden, it's a major issue. And technology has done that. Which is good and bad at the same time.
2: Yep.
1: I think that even the technology companies that are meeting with they're trying to figure it out. They don't want to.
2: You know, when we talk about individual people and then we talk about companies,
1: yeah,
2: there's a big difference in my opinion.
1: Well, the company is people.
2: Yeah, the company is people, but we've seen in the past where things get bigger than a person and they spiral out of control real quickly. I mean, you get a mob mentality, so to speak. You know, you can get into an echo chamber or something, you know, and that's a danger. But I think I think we have to, in our society, and you'll hate that I'm saying this, but I'm going to say it anyway because it's the truth in my opinion. And I don't think it's an opinion. I think it's a fact.
1: Yeah. Ooh.
2: That companies are not just motivated by solving whatever problem it is.
1: Well, no, they're motivated by money. Well, absolutely.
2: And when we're talking about people's lives and the effects of what is happening, We're talking about people's lives. Okay, this is not just data. We are not just parts of the machine. You know, these are real life people with real life things happening to them. And that is lost on a lot of companies, and that is a problem.
1: But here,
2: and where do, where, you know, where, how much freedom, how much are we willing to allow these companies to have? And what is appropriate? And why are we leaning on them to solve problems that maybe the government needs to take over and say, I do not like the idea of letting a private company who is motivated by profits.
1: Katie, that's capitalism.
2: Well, it's not working. I do not believe you've got people with drugs that are dangerous that we are experimenting on people with, whether you want to say it's a vaccine or a pharmaceutical or whatever it is. You've got technology. I'm sorry. It's a bubble. It is a huge bubble. And when that bubble bursts, our economy is going to suffer bad, because this is all this venture capitalism that's coming up, all this money they're pouring into. Where's this money coming from? From who? It is going to crash, and we are going to have an issue. And that is my true feeling on that. I get nervous that we allow companies to gather all this personal data from the average citizen. Where is that data going? Who are they selling it to? That's a concern. If it's to
1: don't
2: the government,
1: give it out.
2: You don't have a choice. If you want to operate in normal society, you must give away your data. Point blank. Everything you do on your phone, all the apps are run by private companies that are taking every single click that you make in that app, and they are selling it to somebody else. And when you click those little boxes that you accept the terms and conditions, and you can't, your smart TV won't even work until you sign away the fact that all the data can go to such and such. I mean, start reading some of those.
1: Well, no, and things are...
2: You
1: things,
2: cannot operate in normal society without allowing all of that information to go.
1: But, and the reason...
2: And they're collecting it on your kids, on their Amazon Fire tablets.
1: But listen...
2: On their
1: the
2: kids'
1: reason
2: apps.
1: That I agree with that is that all you have to do is go from here to Knoxville and look at your telephone in your pocket. It will automatically know you're already there.
2: Yeah.
1: So that's the key thing that everybody...
2: And has some of this done good things? Yes. I'm not saying that there hasn't been good things. But we need to seriously consider... I feel we are at a crossroads. When is enough enough? When do we say, you know, we're not okay with Facebook... or Google.
1: We're getting close. We're getting very close.
2: But it might be too late, you know.
1: I thought maybe it might be too late at 7:30 this morning when the sun didn't come up.
2: But
1: so
2: I mean,
1: that's
2: truly,
1: the
2: what if,
1: faith
2: what if,
1: part
2: what
1: about
2: if,
1: all of this.
2: What if Facebook just said, okay, we're done as a business?
1: So you're talking about fear. And
2: I'm not talking about fear. I'm talking about realistic things that could happen based on where the power and where the money is located in our society at this very moment. The control is not in the hands of people who I feel have good intentions. And that is a concern of mine when I'm raising children in this society to try to figure out how do I trust these companies? I feel there's been many, many instances of distrust where they've proven that they're not following what's moral and what's right. And so all I'm saying is that is why you're seeing all of this distrust, all of this skepticism, all of this hesitation. We have been, we're not scared. We've been proven that we cannot trust some of these things.
1: I don't think it's that bad, but anyway, I know that I'm an eternal optimist, and I only thought for a second that, wow, what's going on here this morning?
2: Well, 7:30. You're saying that and you're kind of joking, but see,
1: no,
2: there
1: I'm
2: are
1: not
2: some
1: joking.
2: People that really, truly, if you said that to them, they would be nervous, you know, and that's, again.
1: Well, what, you say some people, what people?
2: Just depending on their personality or where they're at, you know, you say, well, the sun didn't come up, I thought the world was ending. You know, they might take that a lot more seriously than somebody else. Do you see what I mean? Like, you're saying that in more of kind of like a
1: no.
2: Symbolic.
1: The point that I'm making is that... that we had better believe that it could happen.
2: But isn't that fear?
1: That's not what you were telling me.
2: No, you're like, well, that's fear. You're talking about fear.
1: That's not fear. That's realism. Like you're trying to talk about big bad companies are realists. I mean, it all come mix it together and let's see what we come up with.
2: Well, I mean, that's all I'll say is when people are making decisions that affect their lives about what treatments they can get because of the cost or where they can send their kids to school because of the cost or where we can live because of the cost. That is,
1: I don't know anybody doing that.
2: Well, then you don't know anybody because I'll guarantee you I can tell you many times where I've made decisions on my health care, depending on the cost, on my children's health care, depending on the cost.
1: That's too bad because I never have.
2: It is too bad.
1: Listen,
2: but this is real stuff. Do we really need it? Let's wait and see. I can't tell you how many times I've done that with my kids. And it's the truth. And you know what? I'm lucky because we don't have a lot of serious issues.
1: Mm-hmm.
2: But this is, you know, what are we, you know, what are we going to eat? Well, I'd like a steak, but I'm going to get chicken because I can't afford the steak.
1: Oh, well, but that's been my life. I never had a T-bone steak until I moved to
2: Mount Pleasant. I hear what you're saying, but it's gotten worse. It has gotten worse than it was because the things that you need to live that you actually need, like healthcare, like medicine, these things have become so expensive that people are choosing not to get them or take them. What does that do to our society? If somebody is sick and they need, like, let's say they have
1: diabetes. Yeah.
2: But they're on the cusp. Like, right? Like the doctor's like, well, you can try to change your diet or we can, you know, do this and that.
1: I understand that very much.
2: What is the long-term cost of that person not getting the preventative or doing the small things now because they can't afford it now, let's say, for some unknown reason, they made a bad choice or they lost their job for, you know, whatever.
1: So it's their responsibility.
2: They make a choice not to take the, you know, not to go on the medicine because it's going to cost money. They'll try to change their behavior and they'll try to fix it that way. Long-term, that person without, you know, who should have just gotten the medicine and then they could have maybe gotten off of it, but the problem balloons. Now not only do they have diabetes, now they have ulcers in their feet, now they have hypertension, now they have blindness because they didn't take care of it at the beginning. And that's what you're seeing happening with the health of our society.
1: Isn't any different than when I was a freshman in high school.
2: But now we know the difference. Now we know a lot more than we used to know. And we have the capability more than we used to have. It's not a matter of resources at this point.
1: But it is still
2: a personal choice. But it is also not a matter of resources. And it is a choice for us to have a system set up in this way to where people are having to make these choices. This is also a choice. It might be a personal choice to decide to take the medicine or not. Absolutely, I agree with you.
1: Mm-hmm.
2: But it's also a choice as a society on how do we want each other to have to live. How do we want this system to work? We have a choice in that too.
1: I think most Americans want everybody to have a good life.
2: Yeah.
1: Okay. So that's the choice, and if that's not our choice, then we're going to have some bad things, and we do have bad things because some people don't take that choice of having everybody have a good life. And Liz, I've had a great life, and I'm still having a good life. And
2: I'm not saying that life is without struggle and that you have to make hard choices in life. I agree with that. But I do think there comes a time where we say, this is affecting more people than it used to. This is a problem that we could solve. Why aren't we?
1: So do you believe in self-blame at all?
2: Oh, yeah. No, I think that, you know, internal motivation and, you know, all of that is vital. You have to have that. I do also believe that sometimes we have opportunities to solve some of those problems for folks, and we just choose to say, well, it's their own fault.
1: No.
2: Instead of saying,
1: I disagree.
2: We could try this, or we could try that. And we just say, well, they could have if they wanted to. They didn't want to. Well,
1: no, I disagree. I think we're working very hard to make everybody's life good. Even the world now. I mean, I embrace the world, not just the U.S.
2: I just think you see different priorities, even locally. You know, I see it even locally, where we're questioning how much money we give to this department, but we, without question, give this department whatever they need. That's a choice.
1: And what's the difference in those two departments?
2: I don't know. You tell me. Which one is more important? Public health or county attorney or conservation or auditor's office? I mean, you tell me what's more important.
1: Well, if I'm going to pick, public health is more important than the county attorney's office. There's no question in my mind, because
2: that's all I'm asking.
1: If you had good public health, you wouldn't even need the county attorney.
2: I think there's some value to that. I think there's some good points there. But I'm just saying, like, this is what I'm saying. You're seeing, you can see it by the decisions that we make locally.
1: I understand. Where
2: our priorities lie.
1: Mm-hmm.
2: You know, is it conservation? Is it secondary roads? You know, is it, and
1: all of the above, maybe, huh?
2: And maybe all of the above is the
1: moderation.
2: Answer. And maybe we should think about that.
1: Yeah, in moderation, all of the above.
2: You know, it's so funny because, like, you ask the supervisor candidates, and I'm not picking on them. It's just something, you know, they say, well, you know, I'd have to look at this and that and this and that. I'm thinking, if I had to cut a budget, frankly, I think I would just say, everybody, cut it this percentage.
1: Mm-hmm.
2: Every single department is cutting back this much.
1: Mm-hmm. Well,
2: and that's how you start. I mean, that's literally, you say, figure out how to take 5% of your budget and cut it down.
1: Mm-hmm.
2: Because every single department should be affected, in my opinion.
1: Well, I agree. I think everybody would agree with that.
2: That's not how they're looking. But see, that's not how we're going about it.
1: Well, they should.
2: So I'm just saying, like, there's different ways to, you know, there's different ways to go about it. And I think you'll see by the strategy of how some people go about things, what their priorities are. And that's all I'm saying, whether good or bad. And that's your choice as a voter or whatever to decide.
1: Another tough discussion on Friday morning at 9:00.
2: Yes.
1: But one I hope that is based on the sun will come up tomorrow versus this is the end. Because, and if it is, so be it. Let's go.
2: Well, I disagree. I'm not rushing to bring on the end of the world. I think that we've got free will and we've got a brain and we've got solutions, and we can and we will.
1: But when I'm and I think that's the 50 years difference in our age, you know, basically. That's why, you know, I like this program, or I want to continue this program, and I hope it stimulates people your age and people my age, stimulates their thinking.
2: Right.
1: I mean, that's basically it. And I don't want anybody to say, well, Paul Dennison said, you know, I don't want that. I want them to say it for themselves, not anybody else.
2: Right.
1: All right. Well, have a good weekend, everybody. Go out to Old Threshers and get scared to death if that's what you want.
2: Oh, or, yeah. The haunted house opens this weekend.
1: Yeah. Or go eat that chicken and noodles sounded so good at Denmark.
2: Oh, yeah, that looks like it was going to be fun.
1: And then at St.
2: West
1: Mary,
2: Point, yeah.
1: Oh,
2: you
1: yeah.
2: Got all sorts of things to
1: there's
2: do this
1: so
2: weekend.
1: Many great things going on. Oh, there's even a rummage sale at the Presbyterian Church. I wonder if they got any baked goods left. This is, only Friday.
2: Yeah, it's the first day.
1: And, you know, you would think that one of the Cathys over there would bring us a piece of fudge. No,
2: don't be making them feel bad.
1: No, I don't want anybody to feel bad. I want everybody to feel good.
2: Mm-hmm.
1: Good, good, good. So let's have a little faith, friends. See you next week.
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2: 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General call for cash hog business is steady to a dollar lower today. Looks like most buyers more than likely have the needed near-term numbers in hand. Still, if yesterday's trade was any indication, if there's some cleanup to be done, there could be at least a little bit of a firmer undertone. We'll see what happens, though, in a couple of hours. Pork was down $2.07 yesterday at $79.64. The estimated hog slaughter of 493,000 head was up 16,000 on the week and nearly 1,000 on the year. Box beef was lower. Choice was down 77 cents at $3.74.85. Select beef was down $2.48 at $3.51.73. In Chicago, November beans are up 9.5. December corn's 1.75 higher. December wheat's up 2.25. And soybeans and corn are higher, with wheat mixed on the mostly firm side of things, at least in the Chicago pit. Ahead of the USDA's supply, demand, and production numbers, which are out today at noon Eastern, 11 a.m. Central, USDA is expected to make at least some adjustments to corn and soybean yield and production, while the changes for wheat probably going to be on the demand and global sides of the ledger. Those numbers are out at noon Eastern, 11 Central. Live and feeder cattle look a little bit oversold as they wait for direct trade in the south. Light trade yesterday in the north, most of that at 345 dressed. December lives up 80 at 224.35. November feeders are 90 higher at 335.77. And hogs are mostly lower with this week's trend in pork. December's down 80 at 67.80. February's 55 lower at 69.32. John Perkins, Brownfield Market Update.
3: Slight chance for scattered thunderstorms today. Otherwise, mainly clear skies. High temperatures reach up to 82. Southeast winds, 8 to 15 miles per hour. Clear skies tonight. Lows dip down to about 61. I'm meteorologist Paul Frombly. Right now, it's 61 degrees.
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0: Hogs are lower, soybeans, cattle, and corn are higher. I'm John Perkins with the Brownfield Market Update. 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November beans are up 8 at 12.95 and a half. January 7.75 higher at 13.12. December corn's up 1 at 5.01 and a quarter. March is a half higher at 5.15 3/4. Live and feeder cattle are higher, oversold, and waiting for direct trade in the south. December live's up 137 at 224.92, and February's 125 higher, 227.10. November feeders are up $2 at 336.87. And with the recent trend in pork, December hogs are down 87 at 67.72, February 62 lower at 69.25. John Perkins, Brownfield.
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2: Liberal Nate Willems thinks government should control just about everything, even breastfeeding. 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It's true. Nate Willems wanted to force pregnant women to give a signed, notarized agreement to their boss explaining their nursing plans. That's not just wrong, it's creepy. Nate Willems, too liberal, too creepy.
3: 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When Amazon was accused of ripping off small businesses, Byrd took them to court. And when Roblox and TikTok failed to protect our kids, Byrd fought back. Attorney General Brenna Byrd, fighting to keep Iowa safe.
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1: ICE says the man shot by one of its agents in New York City yesterday has a criminal record and was in the country illegally. Speaking to reporters today, Department of Homeland Security Secretary Mark Wayne Mullen criticized the policies of New York and other sanctuary cities for releasing illegal immigrants back onto the streets.
2: We're enforcing our nation's laws. Why is that controversial? Why would that be controversial? We should all want law and order on our streets.
1: The man, who is from the Dominican Republic, was shot while inside a vehicle with a five-year-old. Mullen said agents were not aware the child was inside the vehicle and blamed the man for putting his child in danger. Following the shooting, Governor Kathy Hochul called on the Trump administration to end all ICE operations in New York. Governor Ron DeSantis has authorized mandatory evacuations for vulnerable coastal zones as major hurricane Category 3 Isaias. Category 3 Isaias approaches the Florida Panhandle, packing destructive 120-mile-per-hour winds. The storm is tracking toward a landfall tonight.
3: Everywhere from Pensacola all the way into the Big Bend section of North Florida, you could see storm surge.
1: DeSantis says 5,000 Florida National Guardsmen have been activated. Business operations and campuses across nearly 20 panhandle counties are shut down. Jesse Kirsch is in Pensacola.
4: Isaias' looming landfall later tonight expected to shut down Pensacola's airport later this morning. The U.S. military evacuating and securing planes, too. And from Florida to Mississippi, some store shelves have been stripped bare. Gas also running low in some areas.
1: The execution of Nidal Hassan will be public, according to Secretary of War Pete Hegseth. The former Army doctor killed 12 soldiers, one civilian, and an unborn baby in November 2009 at Fort Hood in Texas. Hegseth told media outlet Human Events, "We'll make sure that people are able to watch it, that it's public, because people need to understand that there's serious consequences for these types of things." I'm Lisa Taylor. The state of Florida will not be executing two death row inmates in one day next week, Karen Curtis reports.
5: Governor Ron DeSantis withdrawing the death warrant for 74-year-old William Lee Thompson, canceling his execution scheduled for 6 p.m. on October 13th. His was to be the second of the day. Thompson suffers from heart disease, dementia, and sepsis. He was convicted of the 1976 murder of 23-year-old Sally Ivester in North Miami. The execution of James Robertson is still scheduled for the 13th and will take place at noon. He's sentenced to death for a 2008 murder. I'm Karen Curtis.
1: The ex-boyfriend accused of pushing a mother and their baby off a 15-floor balcony in the Bronx is expected in court as soon as today. The NYPD arrested 31-year-old Angel Carrasco, who smiled at reporters as he was carted off to a psych evaluation. Carrasco is accused of pushing 23-year-old Natalie Ramirez off the balcony as she was holding their 8-month-old daughter. Ramirez was pronounced dead at the hospital, but authorities say she may have cushioned her baby's fall, even though the little girl has been in critical condition. Officials say Carrasco was hiding out in a friend's house when he was arrested and charged with murder, attempted murder, and manslaughter charges. President Trump will be in New York today. He's scheduled to appear at a rally in Syracuse alongside Republican candidate for governor Bruce Blakeman, an attorney and longtime Long Island politician who has closely allied himself with Trump. The skating rink at Rockefeller Center is officially open for the season this weekend. Natalie Migliori has more.
6: It's beginning to look a lot like Christmas.
7: It's a telltale sign that the holidays are approaching in New York City, and this year marks 90 years since New Yorkers and visitors have been able to take the ice in one of the city's most iconic seasonal rinks. The rink at Rock Center will open every day, with tickets starting at $22 a person. The ice rink sits right below the plaza where the Rockefeller Center Christmas tree will stand, but that won't arrive until November 7th with a tree lighting ceremony set for December 2nd.
1: I'm Lisa Taylor.
8: This is Radio Iowa. Two of the candidates running in Iowa's 2nd Congressional District disagreed on tariffs and on how to fix Social Security during a debate last night on Iowa PBS. Republican Joe Mitchell says President Trump has changed the GOP's perspective on trade.
9: You know, we had, I think, the wrong philosophy for a long time in the Republican Party about something called free trade, where it actually wasn't free. And it certainly wasn't fair.
8: Democrat Lindsey James says Trump's tariffs should be rolled back.
10: They're hitting our manufacturing communities. John Deere has sent jobs overseas to Mexico, Whirlpool. I stood with those workers on the picket line as they watched their jobs disappear to Mexico.
8: The Congressional Budget Office reported Thursday the federal budget deficit rose to nearly $2 trillion in the last fiscal year. Both said they support a constitutional amendment requiring a balanced federal budget. Two other candidates in the race, Independent Dave Bashaw and Libertarian Rick Stewart, didn't qualify for the debate. This is Radio Iowa.
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0: Firefighters from four Southeast Iowa departments responded to a grain dryer fire near Brighton early this morning after a fire at the same location yesterday morning. According to the Washington County Communications Dispatch report, Brighton and Richland Fire Departments were called to 1077 Pine Avenue shortly after 6 Thursday morning for a grain dryer fire. With a grain dryer on fire with nearby grain bins. Crews extinguished the fire. However, shortly before 2:40 this morning, dispatchers received another report that the fire had rekindled. Brighton firefighters returned to the scene and requested additional assistance from Richland, Fairfield, and Washington fire departments. The dispatch report does not indicate whether there were any injuries or provide an estimate of the damage. The report also includes a separate combine fire near Kelowna Thursday afternoon. At approximately 4:20, firefighters were dispatched to a bean field on Poplar Boulevard for a smoking combine. Kelowna Fire and Kelowna QRS responded. No nearby structures were reported. The Henry County Sheriff's Office has released additional information about Tuesday night's two-vehicle crash west of Mount Pleasant. The crash happened around 9:45 in the evening, October 6th, at Franklin Avenue and Old Highway 34. The Sheriff's Office says Rebecca Jarrett, age 29, of Mount Pleasant, was driving an SUV east on Old Highway 34 when it collided with a car at the intersection. Jarrett, her infant daughter, and the driver of the car were treated for injuries. Both vehicles were totaled. Jarrett was cited for failing to yield upon entering a through highway. The Henry County Sheriff's deputies, Mount Pleasant Police, emergency medical personnel, and Mount Pleasant Fire and Rescue responded. Henry County supervisors received road project updates and welcomed new Community Action of Southeast Iowa Executive Director Trevor Kubutsky at Thursday's meeting. County Engineer Jake Hotchkiss says seal coat work on Old Highway 34 has left loose rock and no pavement markings. The speed limit is currently 45 miles per hour. The 235th Street Bridge replacement remains on schedule for completion in mid to late November, and a culvert extension on Salem Road west of Salem is also nearing completion. Supervisors approved changes removing federal reporting requirements from the county's revolving loan fund, allowing the program to continue. An update to the county's agreement with Regional Utility Service Systems, also known as RUS, was postponed until next week. After one of the most challenging camping seasons in recent years, Henry County Conservation has announced that Waterworks Campground will remain closed for the rest of 2026 due to extensive flood damage. Since campgrounds opened April 15th, flooding has forced the closure of South Shore and Waterworks campgrounds six different times. During the most recent flooding, nearly the entire Waterworks campground was covered by 2 to 4 feet of water. Conservation officials say it could take several weeks for the ground to dry enough for crews to safely begin cleanup. The Waterworks boat ramp also remains closed. As of Thursday morning, the river was still bank full, with the boat ramp completely underwater and portions of the parking lot flooded. Crews will remove debris and assess conditions as water levels recede. There is some good news for campers. South Shore Campground reopened Thursday following last week's flooding, just in time for this weekend's Halloween decorating contest and trick-or-treat event at South Shore and Top of the Hill campgrounds. In a statement Thursday, Henry County Conservation Director Caleb Waters described this as the most challenging camping season in 6 years on the job. Waters praised staff, conservation board members, and community volunteers for their countless hours spent protecting facilities, moving equipment, cleaning up after flooding, and helping campers rearrange reservations. Despite the difficult season, Henry County Conservation thanked the community for its patience and continued support. For questions about campground conditions or closures, you can contact Henry County Conservation at 319-986-5067.
13: It's October 9th. I'm Slayton Swords, and it's time for the sports start with high school volleyball. Waco fell to the Wise Muscatine last night in straight sets. The Warriors finished the regular season with a 3-23 record. Wapello rolled over Lone Tree for their senior night, sweeping the Lions by scores of 25-10, 25-6, and 25-13. Teo Wagner tabbed a double-double with 16 assists and 10 kills to go along with two aces for the Arrows. Wapello will compete at the Westside Invite tomorrow, October 10th. Number 5 Holy Trinity Catholic snatched the Southeast Iowa Super Conference South Division title last night after sweeping Van Buren County. The Crusaders will join Washington at the Bella Invite tomorrow. Van Buren County will host Central Lee at 7 p.m. on Tuesday, October 13th. West Burlington swept Mediapolis last night by scores of 25-17, 25-22, and 25-19. Kaylee Webb had a phenomenal night for the Falcons, tallying 21 kills and 3 aces, while Greenlee Cummings snatched 8 kills and 2 aces for the Bullets. Mediapolis will clash with Burlington Notre Dame on Tuesday at 7 p.m. for the Nike Senior Night. West Burlington and Central Lee will head to Davis County for an invitational tomorrow. Danville has won 8 of their last 10 after taking down Central Lee in straight sets last night, 25-14, 25-22, and 25-20. Bradley Cook led the Hawks with 12 assists and 8 kills. The Bears will travel to West Burlington on Tuesday at 7 p.m. in an early preview of postseason play. New London had their senior night spoiled after Burlington Notre Dame defeated the Tigers in straight sets by scores of 25-16, 25-11, and 25-14. The Tigers will face off against West Burlington on the road at 7 p.m. on Thursday, October 15th. Mount Pleasant and Fairfield will venture to Oskaloosa tomorrow for a tournament, and Columbus will take on Hillcrest Academy on Tuesday at home for their senior night at 7 p.m. Moving on to high school cross country, Mediapolis held their invitational last night, and the Central League girls team continued their dominating way, securing an 18-point victory, while the Notre Dame-West Burlington boys team nearly won by 50 points, as all 5 of their runners placed within the top 16. For the girls' race, Aubrey Bunnell of Central League led the Hawks with a runner-up time of 20 minutes and 17 seconds, while Savannah Overton managed a 9th-place finish to help the squad. Yet, Mount Pleasant's Avery Fedler took the gold medal with a time of 19 minutes and 18 seconds, and Quintry Lee grabbed the bronze medal to get the Panthers to a 5th-place team finish. Macy Carter led Waco with a 4th-place time of 20 minutes and 22 seconds, followed by Caitlin Kipp of Notre Dame-West Burlington in 5th place, and Danville's Cora Ray Stott in 6th place. Evie Schmidgall took 11th place for the hosts with a mark of 22 minutes and 19 seconds. On the boys' side, despite taking 3rd place as a team, Mediapolis was represented by the course winner, Will Schmidgall, by a time of 16 minutes and 29 seconds. Mount Pleasant's Silas Hewlett finished runner-up to the Bulldog with a mark of 16 minutes and 45 seconds. Drake Newton of Central Lee rounded out the top 3 with a time of 16 minutes and 49 seconds. The Nikes had Kevin Denny and Matthew Olson claim 6th and 7th place, respectively, on their way to an impressive team victory. Elijah Chancellor of Danville took 41st place, Holy Trinity Catholic's Jack Ragar snatched 59th place, and Hayden Hunt of Wapello claimed 60th place. The Southeast Conference and Southeast Iowa Super Conference will hold their conference meets on Tuesday, October 13th, with the SEC heading to Elks Fairview Golf Course and the SEISC running at Hillcrest Academy. For high school girls tennis, the individual state tennis tournament wrapped up yesterday, and for the Class 1A singles bracket, Natalie Steele Fairfield captured 6th place after going 3-2 in the tournament. The Trojans started the day with a sweep of Mount Vernon Stella Dvorak before falling the Cameron Glass of Sergeant Bluff Luton in the 5th place match. Fairfield will square off against Boone and Pella on Monday, October 12th at 9 a.m. for the team state tournament. Moving on to high school football, Mount Pleasant will stay at home for a matchup against Keokuk tonight at 7 p.m. KILJ 105.5 FM, KILJ.com will be on the call to pregame show at 6:45 p.m. Starting quarterback Grayson Walker talked about what the Panthers have to do to finish the season strong.
14: We're just trying to, you know, play our game, and if we do the little things, we should win, you know. Just do the little things, do our part, everyone do their 111th, and we'll be good.
13: Fairfield will tangle with Fort Massa at home at 7:30 p.m. tonight. Winfrey Mountain Union will compete against Murray tonight at 7 p.m. at home. Columbus will host Highland tonight at 7 p.m. Van Buren County will hit the road to play Wampolo tonight at 7 p.m. Minneapolis will attempt to upset number 8 Mid Prairie tonight at 7:30 p.m. at home. Central Lee will welcome Wilton to town tonight at 7 p.m. West Burlington Notre Dame will square off against West Liberty tonight at 7 p.m. at home. Danville will clash with Pekin tonight at 7 p.m. on the road. And Waco will travel to Springville tonight at 7 p.m. Over at Southeastern Community College, the men's and women's soccer teams will travel to Western Iowa Tech tomorrow, October 10th, with the men's team playing first at 10:30 a.m. And the volleyball team will face off against Southwestern Community College on Wednesday, October 14th at 6 p.m. on the road. For college football, number 20 Iowa will travel to Washington tonight at 8 p.m. KILJ 105.5 FM will join the broadcast after the Mount Pleasant football game. And Iowa State will square off against number 8 BYU tonight at 9:15 p.m. KILJ 98.5 FM and AM 1130 will have the call. And it's now time for this day in sports history. In 1938, the Cleveland Rams and the Chicago Bears play one of only four penalty-free games in NFL history. The Rams win 14-7. In 1989, Art Shell becomes the first black NFL head coach in the modern era. His Los Angeles Raiders beat the New York Jets 14-7 on Monday Night Football. In 1997, North Carolina's men's basketball coach Dean Smith retires as the winningest coach in college basketball. It's October 9th. I'm Slayton Swords. And that was the sports.
15: Here's your KILJ forecast for Southeast Iowa. Slight chance for isolated rain showers today. Otherwise, mainly sunny skies. Daytime highs approaching 82. Southeast winds 8 to 15 miles per hour. Lows dip down to about 61 tonight. Clear skies. Tomorrow, high of 81. Bright sunshine and dry Sunday. Clouds on the increase by Monday. Upper 70s Sunday. Low 80s by Monday. I'm meteorologist Paul Trombley. Currently 63.
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20: 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November beans are 6 1/4 higher at $12.93 3/4. January's up 6 at $13.10 1/4. December corn's one higher at $5.01 1/4. March is up 3/4 at $5.16. Live and feeder cattle are higher, oversold, and waiting for direct trade in the South. December live's up 125 at $2.24.80. February's $1.10 higher at $2.26.95. November feeders are up 192 at $3.36.80. And hogs are down with the recent trend in pork. December 75 lower at $67.85. February's 55 lower at $69.32. John Perkins, Brownfield.
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1: 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Nate Willems, too liberal, too creepy.
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0: Daytime highs approaching 82 today under mainly sunny skies with a slight chance for isolated rain showers. Winds out of the southeast, 8 to 15 miles per hour. Clear skies tonight, lows level off around 61. I'm meteorologist Paul Frombly. Right now, it's 63 degrees.
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0: 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I'm John Perkins with a Brownfield Market Update. 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Soybeans and corn are up ahead of the USDA's soon-to-be-released production report. November beans are 7 3/4 higher at $12.95 1/4. January's up 7 at $13.11 1/2. December corn's 2 1/2 higher at $5.02 3/4. March is up 2 at $5.17 1/4. Cattle are seeing an oversold bounce ahead of direct trade in the South. December live's up 115 at $224.70. February's 107 higher at $226.92. November feeders are up 232 at $337.20. And with the recent trend in pork, December hogs are down 75 at $67.85. February's 45 lower at $69.42. Brownfield.
1: This October, the Mount Pleasant Community Theater invites audiences to step out of the everyday and into the world of A Master of Macabre. Did you know that Edgar Allan Poe's masterpiece, The Raven, was an instant national sensation upon its publication in 1845? Yet it paid the author a mere $9. Now, his timeless tales of suspense and supernatural dread are taking center stage in the Edgar Allan Poe Afterlife Radio Show. 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

0: 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I'm Cindy Young with Brownfield with this Farm Safety and Health Week message. All who operate a tractor should be physically and mentally fit. The National Safety Council says fatigue, stress, worry, medication, alcohol, and drugs can detract from safe operation. Make sure the tractor is equipped with a rollover protective structure, a ROPS. 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Everyone who operates a tractor should receive training and be physically and mentally capable. 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
1: Slight chance for isolated showers today. Otherwise, mainly sunny. Daytime highs approaching 82. Southeasterly winds 8 to 15 miles per hour. Clear skies tonight, lows level off around 61. I'm meteorologist Paul Trombley. Right now, it's 63 degrees.

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1: That is United States Senator Chuck Grassley referencing ARC and PLC. He says that the programs have been adjusted and now feature updated revenue floors and reference prices.
2: That's $4.10 for corn, $10 for soybeans. Soybeans is way above that. Corn is still above $4.10, but not entirely profitable.
1: The tax cut bill also increased payment limits, made crop insurance more affordable, and disaster aid more accessible. Grassley also says that farmers will benefit from added tax breaks.
2: Iowans can now defer capital gains taxes on the sale of farmland into annual installments, spreading the cost over a few years instead of one large tax bill.
1: Senator Grassley says that the tax cut bill also addresses the estate tax.
2: The Working Families Tax Cut Act permanently doubles the death tax exemption, making it easier to pass the family farm down from one generation to the next.
1: For more on this story and all of our daily news stories, you can visit our website at iowaagnet.com. 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
1: Time is running out. That's the message from Florida Governor Ron DeSantis as Hurricane Isaias is now a major Category 3 storm with top winds of 120 miles an hour. Speaking in Pensacola this morning, DeSantis says now is the time for those along the northern Gulf Coast to have their preparations completed. Landfall is expected late tonight near Pensacola Bay, and the governor says storm surge is going to be a concern over a wide area of the panhandle.
2: Everywhere from Pensacola all the way into the Big Bend section, you could see storm surge. So please take caution of that. And we always say, you know, you hide from the wind, but you run from the water.
1: DeSantis says the Florida National Guard has 5,000 troops on standby to help once the storm passes. ICE says the man shot by one of its agents in New York City yesterday had a criminal record and was in the country illegally. Speaking to reporters today, Department of Homeland Security Secretary Mark Wayne Mullen said agents were unaware that there was a five-year-old child inside Oscar Belgal's car when they fired on him.
3: But do you know who was? Oscar. Oscar knew he had a child in his car. Oscar chose to accelerate at a high rate of speed and ram two different vehicles as appears to be going towards officers.
1: Following the shooting, Governor Kathy Hochul called on the Trump administration to end all ICE operations in New York. Mayor Zoran Mamdani called the shooting an outrage. Nearly 8 in 10 Americans blame the Trump administration for rising costs of living. A new Reuters survey found that 78% of Americans, including 64% of Republicans and 95% of Democrats, believe at least some of the responsibility for rising prices is on the White House. This is President Trump's approval rating plummets amid the ongoing Iran war. Football Hall of Famer Mike Ditka has passed away at the age of 86. His family announced the news today. Ditka coached the Bears to the championship in Super Bowl 20. His family said, while the world knew Mike as a Hall of Fame football legendary coach and the leader of the Chicago Bears, we knew him as the heart of our family. I'm Chris Caraccio. The USS Abraham Lincoln is back home in San Diego. Kate Fisher reports the homecoming follows a 10-month-long deployment to the Middle East.
4: The intensity and the length of this operation led to reports about poor living conditions on board the ship, including shortages of supplies and water, plumbing problems, low morale, and worsening mental health among the thousands of sailors.
1: A large crowd of cheering family members and loved ones greeted the aircraft carrier yesterday as it pulled into port. Secretary of War Pete Hegseth flew out on Wednesday to visit crew members. He told them they changed the arc of history and awarded them the highest unit-level military decoration possible, the Presidential Unit Citation. Krista Pike is beginning to walk again as she recovers from a botched execution attempt in Tennessee. Her legal team said yesterday that she is taking limited steps with assistance and her injured arms are healing, but she continues to struggle with memory and concentration. The winner of this year's Nobel Peace Prize is Navi Pillai. Mark Mayfield has more.
5: Born in South Africa and of Indian Tamil origin, she served as the United Nations High Commissioner for Human Rights from 2008 to 2014. As a lawyer in the 1970s, Pillai fought and won a landmark anti-apartheid case exposing the torture of prisoners held at Robben Island, including Nelson Mandela. She also served as the president of the International Criminal Tribunal for Rwanda.
1: People who voted for President Trump in 2024 are less enthusiastic than those who voted for Kamala Harris to head to the polls this November. Tammy Trujillo has details.
6: The Reuters Ipsos poll found that 51% of Trump voters are very or moderately enthusiastic to vote in the midterms. Meanwhile, 66% who backed then-Vice President Harris are enthusiastic to vote this year. This comes after the pollsters found Trump's approval rating remains steady at 32%, with nearly 2 in 3 people saying they do not approve of his job as president.
1: I'm Chris Caraccio.
7: Here's your KILJ forecast for Southeast Iowa. Mainly sunny skies today, with daytime highs approaching 82. Winds out of the south, 8 to 15 miles per hour. Clear skies tonight, lows level off around 61. Daytime highs approaching 81 tomorrow, mainly clear skies. Lots of sunshine and dry Sunday, clouds on the increase by Monday. Upper 70s Sunday, low 80s by Monday. I'm meteorologist Paul Trombley. Right now, 68.

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2: Liberal Nate Willems thinks government should control just about everything, even breastfeeding. Willems proposed a law forcing pregnant women to disclose to their boss how they plan to nurse their baby. It's true. Nate Willems wanted to force pregnant women to give a signed, notarized agreement to their boss explaining their nursing plans. That's not just wrong, it's creepy. Nate Willems, too liberal, too creepy.
3: 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And when Roblox and TikTok failed to protect our kids, Byrd fought back. 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

Here's your KILJ forecast for Southeast Iowa. Lots of sunshine today with daytime highs approaching 82. Winds out of the south, 8 to 15 miles per hour. Lows level off around 61 tonight, clear skies. Daytime highs approaching 81 tomorrow, mainly clear skies. Sunny skies and dry Sunday, clouds on the increase by Monday. Upper 70s Sunday, low 80s by Monday. I'm meteorologist Paul Trombley. Right now, 68.

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5: Lots of sunshine today with highs around 82. Winds out of the south, 8 to 15 miles per hour. Lows around 61 tonight, clear skies. Daytime highs approaching 81 tomorrow, mainly sunny skies. I'm meteorologist Paul Frombly. Currently 68.

0: I'm Brent Barnett with Ag Headline News on Brownfield. An ag meteorologist says he's monitoring some hurricane activity that could impact upcoming weather conditions for Midwestern farmers. Drew Lerner with World Weather Incorporated says Hurricane Isaias is moving through the Gulf of America and could bring additional rainfall to parts of the eastern Corn Belt after making landfall.
1: The remnants will drift through the Ohio River Valley. We will see rain totals up in that area, probably running from maybe a half inch to 2 inches, maybe something a little bit greater in Kentucky and southern Ohio.
0: He tells Brownfield tropical storms Rachel and Simon are tracking through the eastern Pacific and could eventually send moisture into portions of the upper Midwest next week. A central Kansas farmer says it's been a sluggish and disappointing start to soybean harvest. Rick Schlender says yields are well below trend line from this year's drought.
2: The heat during the pod set fill period has hurt us in that regard. So irrigated, it's going to be all over the board. There may be, I would say we'll probably be fortunate to see 20s this year for yield.
0: The USDA says 2025 farm program payments being issued this month are the largest since the programs were established in the 2014 Farm Bill. The Farm Service Agency's Ag Risk Coverage and Price Loss Coverage programs are providing $13.8 billion in gross payments. The 2026 farm program enrollment is also underway, open through December 11th. Corn export sales were above average last week. USDA says the big buyers of corn were key trading partners Mexico and Colombia. Wheat also topped its four-week average, led by the Philippines and South Korea. I'm Brent Barnett with Brownfield Ag News Headlines.

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3: This is Radio Iowa. Two of the candidates running in Iowa's 2nd Congressional District disagreed on tariffs and on how to fix Social Security during a debate last night on Iowa PBS. Republican Joe Mitchell says President Trump has changed the GOP's perspective on trade.
4: You know, we had, I think, the wrong philosophy for a long time in the Republican Party about something called free trade, where it actually wasn't free. And it certainly wasn't fair.
3: Democrat Lindsey James says Trump's tariffs should be rolled back.
5: They're hitting our manufacturing communities. John Deere has sent jobs overseas to Mexico, Whirlpool. I stood with those workers on the picket line as they watched their jobs disappear to Mexico.
3: The Congressional Budget Office reported Thursday the federal budget deficit rose to nearly $2 trillion in the last fiscal year. Both said they support a constitutional amendment requiring a balanced federal budget. Two other candidates in the race, Independent Dave Bashaw and Libertarian Rick Stewart, didn't qualify for the debate. This is Radio Iowa.
6: 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This is information from around the world on KILJ.
7: The Gulf Coast is on alert for Hurricane Isaias, as it's now a Category 3 storm. NBC's Jesse Kirsch is in Pensacola Beach, Florida, where people are bracing for the storm.
8: Hurricane Isaias is going to act like a bulldozer, pushing seawater onto shore as it makes its way toward the coastline. And here in Pensacola Beach, that storm surge could be over my head.
7: The National Hurricane Center's latest report puts the hurricane about 170 miles south-southeast of the mouth of the Mississippi River. It's packing winds of 120 miles an hour and heading north at 15 miles per hour. Landfall is expected tonight or early tomorrow near the Alabama-Florida border. A hurricane warning is in effect from Louisiana to the Florida Panhandle, where forecasters are warning of a storm surge along the coast and life-threatening inundation over the next day and a half. ICE says the man shot by one of its agents in New York City yesterday had a criminal record and was in the country illegally. Speaking today to reporters, Department of Homeland Security Secretary Mark Wayne Mullen criticized the policies of New York and other sanctuary cities for releasing illegal immigrants back onto the streets. The man, who is from the Dominican Republic, was shot while inside a vehicle with a five-year-old child. Mullen said the agents were not aware that the child was inside the vehicle and blamed the man for putting his child in danger. Following the shooting, New York Governor Kathy Hochul called on the Trump administration to end all ICE operations in New York. Football Hall of Famer Mike Ditka has passed away at the age of 86. Matt Mattinson has more.
9: His family announced the news Friday. Ditka coached the Chicago Bears when they won Super Bowl XX. As a player, he was drafted fifth overall by the Bears in the 1961 NFL Draft. He also played for the Philadelphia Eagles and Dallas Cowboys and went on to become the first tight end to be inducted into the Pro Football Hall of Fame. In a statement, his family said, quote, "While the world knew Mike as a Hall of Fame football player, legendary coach, and leader of the Chicago Bears Super Bowl XX championship team, we knew him as the heart of our family." I'm at Mattinson.
7: I'm Chris Caraccio. The Trump administration is investigating a Wells Fargo program aimed at increasing home ownership among Black Americans. Mark Mayfield reports.
10: The Department of Housing and Urban Development says the bank's race-based lending practices could violate the Fair Housing Act, while Wells Fargo has declined to comment. The bank pledged $150 million to lower mortgage rates and refinancing fees for qualifying Black homeowners. Fair housing advocates say the program is legal under federal rules that are designed to address historic barriers to lending. I'm Mark Mayfield.
7: Secretary of War Pete Hegseth says the execution of Nidal Hassan by firing squad will be public. The former Army doctor killed 12 soldiers, one civilian, and an unborn baby back in November of 2009 at Fort Hood in Texas. Hegseth told media outlet Human Events, quote, "We'll make sure that people are able to watch it, that it's public, because people need to understand that there are serious consequences for these types of things." Hegseth recommended death by firing squad for Hassan, and President Trump approved the method. Hassan is set to be executed on December 3rd. There will be a Game 5 in Cleveland tomorrow in the American League Divisional Series because last night, once again, the Guardians managed to stave off elimination, beating the White Sox 9-5 in Chicago in Game 4. The winner will face the Tampa Bay Rays in Game 1 of the ALCS Monday. Meantime, the NLCS is already set. It'll be a rematch, the Brewers and the Dodgers. Game 1 is set for Sunday in Milwaukee. The NFL is asking the Supreme Court to take up a dispute over who has the authority to regulate prediction markets. The NFL argues that wagers should fall under state gambling laws. The league filed the request as part of a dispute between Kalshi and the state of New Jersey, which produced conflicting decisions at the appellate level. Kalshi and other prediction markets argue that the wagers they offer are known as swaps and are federally regulated by the Commodity Futures Trading Commission. States, however, view this as gambling and say it should fall under their jurisdiction. I'm Chris Caraccio.
11: 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Direct cash cattle trade activity continues to be quiet Thursday, but packer interest should begin to develop at any time now. Asking prices this week have been noted at 228 to 230 live in Nebraska and 350 dressed. Fox beef was lower at midday with choice down 75 cents at 374.87, select $2.12 lower at 352.09. At the Creston Livestock Feeder Cattle Auction in Iowa on Wednesday, there were many load lots of green yearling steers and heifers, along with high-quality, home-raised new crop calves. USDA says demand was very good with some active internet bidding. Feeder supply included 62% steers, and 65% of the offering was over 600 pounds. Medium and large one feeder steers, 852 pounds, brought 333, and feeder heifers, 858 pounds, sold for 305. Cash hogs are mixed with a very light opening negotiated run at the major direct markets. It looks like most buyers are just clearing up their near-term needs after moving solid numbers earlier in the week at lower prices. That packer leverage has been tied to not only the ample available ready numbers, but also the recent wholesale trend. Demand's good, but weights are above a year ago, and the processing pace remains at relatively high levels. Barrels and gilts at the National Daily Direct are up 42 cents at midday, with a base range of 69 to 80. The Iowa, Minnesota, Western Corn Belt, and Eastern Corn Belt were not reported due to confidentiality. Butcher hog prices at the Midwest cash markets are steady, with barrels and gilts priced at $60 in Dorchester, Wisconsin. Pork values were down 14 cents at midday at $81.57. Picnics were sharply higher, ribs and butts were higher, bellies, hams, and loins were all lower. I'm Brent Barnett with Brownfield.
12: This is Alan Weber with Wells Fargo Advisors on this Friday, October 9th, 2026, with the Midday Market Report. Stocks are higher Friday as the market digested President Trump's decision to delay any further escalation with Iran until after the midterm elections. Investors are looking forward to the preliminary reading of October consumer sentiment data from the University of Michigan. Next week, the highlight will be on key economic releases, including the September Consumer Price Index, Producer Price Index, Retail Sales, and Industrial Production. The Dow is up 259 points, while the S&P 500 is up 33 in market action. U.S. equities were mixed on Thursday, despite hawkish commentary from Federal Reserve officials. Initial jobless claims fell, while continuing claims for the week prior picked up. The Dow was up 0.1%, while the tech-heavy NASDAQ composite fell 1.3%. The S&P 500 decreased 0.5%, with 5 of 11 sectors finishing in negative territory. The energy sector was the top performer, rising 2.9%, while the information technology sector was the bottom performer, falling 1.8%. On the data front, the University of Michigan preliminary October reading of consumer sentiment is forecasted to come in at 47.6, lower than the prior month's 48.1. The survey's preliminary reading on 1 and 5 to 10-year inflation expectations for October are expected to come in at 4.8% and 3.5% respectively, compared to the prior month's 4.6 and 3.4% respectively. Over in commodities, West Texas Intermediate crude oil is 1% lower at $90.61 a barrel, and Brent crude oil is down 1.3% at $102.92 a barrel respectively, following lessened concerns of near-term escalation in the Middle East. In the metals complex, gold is 1.2% higher at $4,182.79 an ounce. Over in bonds, treasury yields are higher Friday. The yield on the 10-year note is up 2 basis points to 5.525%, while the 30-year bond yield is also up 2 basis points to 5.62%. The yield on the 2-year note, which is more sensitive to changes in monetary policy, is also up 2 basis points to 4.78%. In the central bank space, Boston Fed President Susan Collins is scheduled to speak today, and mortgage rates were higher in the latest week. For the week ending October 8th, the average 30-year fixed-rate mortgage was up 12 basis points, 7.4% versus 6.3% a year ago, and the 15-year fixed-rate mortgage increased 13 basis points to 6.73% versus 5.53% a year ago. This has been Alan Weber reporting from Wells Fargo Advisors at 101 South Cherry Street in Mount Pleasant.
13: 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Good run of hogs last weekend again, nearly 475 head. Butcher hog market pretty steady with a couple extreme tops. Some Hereford hogs going back to the locker at $81 to $88 a hundred. The bulk of the good butchers last week, sure, 65 to 70. Little light end, confinement hogs, white ones at 45 to 55. Sow market, 45 to 55 with a couple big sows up at 64. Feeder pigs on the 60 to 80 pound pigs, $45 to $65 a head. One set of 95 pound pigs up to 72. Should be a nice run of hogs and pigs again Saturday morning. We'll get started on them here promptly at 9 o'clock. Sheep and goat auction last week, those 50 to 80 pound lambs at 350 up to a top of 410. Had a few of those 100 to 130 pound lambs at 275 to 280. Way up used, mostly $1.10 to $1.35, the pound bucks at $2 to $2.15. Big kid goats last week, 70 to 100 pounders, 285 to 315. The light kid goats at 345 to $4. Most of the nannies, 130 to 180. The big bellies at 210 to 225. There are a few nice lambs already listed in for this week's sale. 20 head of 20 to 25 head of 80 pound. Good Dorper cross lambs, all buck lambs coming from Woodridge. There's 3 head of 40 to 70 pound yearling to Todden. Dorper cross rams from Zimmerman. Another 15 head of good light kid goats weigh 40 to 50 pounds. A few other lambs listed for this week's sale. We will be starting on those sheep and goats as soon as the hog sale's over, generally pretty close to 10 o'clock. Outside merchandise last week, big round bales of hay at 45 to 55. Had small square bales of hay at 4 to 675. One little pile of straw at 450 a small square. a few big square bales of hay, mostly grass or alfalfa mix at $30 to $45 a bale. We do look for a good run of outside merchandise, several miscellaneous items. There's also several small squares, some big rounds and big squares have already been hauled in, but should be a good run of outside merchandise. Be sure and watch the Facebook page and the website for all the updated and early listings in that outside sale. Cattle sale last weekend, about 700. Baby calves selling at 750 to 1,050. The dairy cross calves at 150 to 400. Had black steer calves up to 605 on some 320-pounders. Those lighter black four-weight steers from 485 to 520. Most of the five-weight cattle at 375 or 80 on the bull calves, up to 425, 30 on the better steer calves. Most of the seven-weight cattle at 350 to 365 on the yearling types. Good eight-weight cattle coming one or two at a time at 290 to 320. Big nine-weight steers just one or two at a time at 290 to $3. Heifer market on the light ones, 440 to 505 on the three weights. Had the four-weight heifers mostly 420 to 460. Five-weight heifers 370, 380. Six-weight heifers in that 320 to 360. Seven-weight heifers basically 310 to 325. We did have two pretty fancy sets of breeding heifers last week. A group weighing 447 at 555 and a group weighing 530 sold at 515. Do look for a good run of pound cows last week, almost 200 weigh cows again. Middle cut of them cows, 125 to 150. High end of the cows from 150 to 185, 190. Slaughter bulls at 223 top, but several bulls, 215 to 225. Do have a nice run of bred cows coming for this week's sale. It'll be about 15 head. Running age crossbred cows, bred to Angus bulls, can start the end of February from Vance. There's eight head of 5 to 9-year-old black cow-calf pairs. Calves have been cut and had the first round of shots from Lampy. Another five head of springbred cows would be running age black white-faced crossbred cows. Mated to black bulls can start March 1st. A few groups of little light calves, be a lighter run of stalker and feeders. We'll have a nice special again next week on October the 17th. This has been Bill Gehring with this week's Keosauqua Sale Company Sale Report, and thanks for listening.
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6: 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Southeast Iowa is in for an unseasonably warm October weekend. Saturday will bring highs in the upper 70s to lower 80s, although it will be breezy with southerly winds gusting up to 25 miles per hour. Sunday looks just as pleasant with sunshine, lighter winds, and temperatures climbing into the upper 70s. And the National Weather Service anticipates little to no weather-related impacts this weekend, making for favorable conditions for outdoor activities across Southeast Iowa. Firefighters from four Southeast Iowa departments responded to a grain dryer fire near Brighton early this morning after a fire at the same location yesterday morning. According to the Washington County Communications Dispatch report, Brighton and Richland Fire Departments were called to 1077 Pine Avenue shortly after 6 Thursday morning for a grain dryer on fire with nearby grain bins. Crews extinguished the fire. However, shortly before 2:40 this morning, dispatchers received another report that the fire had rekindled. Brighton firefighters returned to the scene and requested additional assistance from Richland, Fairfield, and Washington fire departments. The dispatch report does not indicate whether there were any injuries or provide an estimate of the damage.
15: The report also includes a separate combine fire near Kelowna Thursday afternoon. At approximately 4:20, firefighters were dispatched to a bean field on Poplar Boulevard for a smoking combine. Kelowna Fire and Kelowna QRS responded. No nearby structures were reported. The Henry County Sheriff's Office has released additional information about Tuesday night's two-vehicle crash west of Mount Pleasant. The crash happened around 9:45 in the evening, October 6th, at Franklin Avenue and Old Highway 34. The Sheriff's Office says Rebecca Jarrett, age 29, of Mount Pleasant, was driving an SUV east on Old Highway 34 when it collided with a car at the intersection. Jarrett, her infant daughter, and the driver of the car were treated for injuries. Both vehicles were totaled. Jarrett was cited for failing to yield upon entering a through highway. The Henry County Sheriff's deputies, Mount Pleasant Police, emergency medical personnel, and Mount Pleasant Fire and Rescue responded. Henry County supervisors received road project updates and welcomed new Community Action of Southeast Iowa Executive Director Trevor Kubutsky at Thursday's meeting. County Engineer Jake Hotchkiss says seal coat work on Old Highway 34 has left loose rock and no pavement markings. The speed limit is currently 45 miles per hour. The 235th Street Bridge replacement remains on schedule for completion in mid to late November, and a culvert extension on Salem Road west of Salem is also nearing completion. Supervisors approved changes removing federal reporting requirements from the county's revolving loan fund, allowing the program to continue. An update to the county's agreement with Regional Utility Service Systems, also known as RUS, was postponed until next week. After one of the most challenging camping seasons in recent years, Henry County Conservation has announced that Waterworks Campground will remain closed for the rest of 2026 due to extensive flood damage. Since campgrounds opened April 15th, flooding has forced the closure of South Shore and Waterworks campgrounds six different times. During the most recent flooding, nearly the entire Waterworks campground was covered by 2 to 4 feet of water. Conservation officials say it could take several weeks for the ground to dry enough for crews to safely begin cleanup. The Waterworks boat ramp also remains closed. As of Thursday morning, the river was still bankful, with the boat ramp completely underwater and portions of the parking lot flooded. Crews will remove debris and assess conditions as water levels recede. There is some good news for campers. South Shore Campground reopened Thursday following last week's flooding, just in time for this weekend's Halloween decorating contest and trick-or-treat event at South Shore and Top of the Hill campgrounds. In a statement Thursday, Henry County Conservation Director Caleb Waters described this as the most challenging camping season in 6 years on the job. Waters praised staff, conservation board members, and community volunteers for their countless hours spent protecting facilities, moving equipment, cleaning up after flooding, and helping campers rearrange reservations. Despite the difficult season, Henry County Conservation thanked the community for its patience and continued support. For questions about campground conditions or closures, you can contact Henry County Conservation at 319-986-5067. Some Lee County residents face an upcoming change to their home telephone service. CenturyLink, now operating as Lumen Technologies, plans to discontinue legacy landline service for some Iowa customers October 18th, including parts of Lee County. The company notified affected customers in late August. Lumen says replacement options are available that allow customers to keep their existing telephone number and handset. The company says its replacement service can support 911 calls and some medical alert and security systems. Affected customers should review their notices and confirm replacement arrangements with the company, including whether their medical alert or security equipment will work with the new service. The announcement does not identify every affected community or address. Iowa drivers are paying more for gasoline this week, while diesel prices have edged lower. According to AAA, regular unleaded gasoline averaged $4.30 a gallon across Iowa as of Wednesday. That's up 7 cents from last week and $1.51 higher than a year ago. The national gasoline average was $4.37 a gallon, down 6 cents for the week. Iowa's retail diesel average fell 9 cents to $6.04 a gallon. That remains well above last year's average of $3.44, but it is 26 cents below the current national average. For heating fuels, Iowa propane averaged $1.59 a gallon, compared with $1.57 last year. Some heating oil averaged $5.64 a gallon. That's up from $2.88 a year ago. 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The Southeast Iowa Symphony Orchestra brings Pictures at an Exhibition to Southeast Iowa this weekend. Performances are Saturday at 7:30 at the Capitol in Burlington and Sunday at 2 p.m. at the Bridgeview Center in Ottumwa, as well as 6:30 p.m. on Sunday at the Chapel Auditorium in Mount Pleasant. General admission tickets are $25, with free admission for students and children. Tickets are available at the door or online at seiso.us. A free reception follows each concert. As a note, the Chapel Auditorium in Mount Pleasant, the elevator will be out of service this weekend. Anyone needing elevator access is encouraged to attend the Ottumwa performance instead. The Masterworks tickets are transferable between concert locations. And now for a look at our notices of death in the area. Lorinda Ann Wright, age 55 of Mount Pleasant, passed away Thursday, October 8th. According to her wishes, her body will be cremated and there will be a celebration of life held at a later date. The Elliott Chapel of New London is assisting the family, and online condolences may be left at ElliottFuneralChapel.com for Lorinda Wright. Kenneth Kenny William Moeller, age 90 of West Point, passed away October 7th. His body has been entrusted to the crematory of the Schmitz Funeral Home for cremation. The family will receive friends from 2:30 to 5 p.m. this Sunday at the Schmitz Funeral Home in West Point, with a Christian wake service to be held at 5 p.m. Sunday. A Mass of Christian burial will be at 10:30 Monday morning at St. Mary of the Assumption Catholic Church in West Point. Online condolences may be made to the family at schmitzfuneralhomes.com for Kenny Moeller. George Alvin Chapman Jr., age 92 of Mount Pleasant, died unexpectedly Tuesday, October 6th. Per his wishes, he will be cremated. Interment will be at Silverton, Colorado, at a later date. The Kimsey Funeral Home of Mount Pleasant is caring for George and his family. Online condolences may be directed to kimseyfh.com for George Chapman Jr. Graveside services for Charles Daniel and Dixie Ray Dyer of Streamwood, Illinois, will be held at 11 a.m. on Saturday at Richland Friends Cemetery in Richland. Online condolences may be made to the Dyer family by viewing their obituary at beanerfh.com. These are the arrangements for Charles Daniel and Dixie Ray Dyer. Harold D. Buzz Busby II passed away Monday, September 14th. Graveside services will be held on Saturday at 11 a.m. at the Oakland Mills Cemetery. Online condolences may be sent to the family at murphyfuneralandmonuments.com for Buzz Busby II. Linda Lou Hunsaker, age 85 of Mount Pleasant, passed away Sunday, September 27th. Funeral services will be held at 10:30 in the morning Saturday at the Lincoln Street Fellowship in Mount Pleasant. Online condolences may be sent to the family at murphyfuneralandmonuments.com for Linda Hunsaker. Teresa Ann Flack, age 74 of Mount Pleasant and formerly of Brooklyn, Iowa, passed away on Tuesday, September 29th. Graveside services will be held Saturday, October 24th, at 1 p.m. at the Calvary Cemetery in Brooklyn, followed by a celebration of life at 2 at the Brooklyn Raritan Building. Cremation has been entrusted to the care of the Murphy Funeral Home of Mount Pleasant. Online condolences may be sent to the family at murphyfuneralandmonuments.com in memory of Teresa Flack. Jerry Dwayne Barker, age 83 of Mount Pleasant, passed away October 5th. Friends may sign the register book from 9 to 5 on Monday at the Kimsey Funeral Home of Mount Pleasant. There will be no family visitation. A memorial funeral service for Jerry will be held at 1:30 on Tuesday at the First United Methodist Church in Mount Pleasant. Online condolences may be directed to KimseyFH.com for Jerry Barker. That's a look at our Southeast Iowa information. For full stories, head to KILJ.com. I'm Allison Jacobs. Have a great day.
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20: It's October 9th. I'm Slayton Swords, and it's time for the sports start with high school volleyball. Waco fell to the Wise Muscatine last night in straight sets. The Warriors finished the regular season with a 3-23 record. Wapello rolled over Lone Tree for their senior night, sweeping the Lions by scores of 25-10, 25-6, and 25-13. Taya Wagner tabbed a double-double with 16 assists and 10 kills to go along with two aces for the Arrows. Wapello will compete at the Westside Invite tomorrow, October 10th. Number 5 Holy Trinity Catholic snatched the Southeast Iowa Super Conference South Division title last night after sweeping Van Buren County. The Crusaders will join Washington at the Bella Invite tomorrow. Van Buren County will host Central Lee at 7 p.m. on Tuesday, October 13th. West Burlington swept Mediapolis last night by scores of 25-17, 25-22, and 25-19. Kaylee Webb had a phenomenal night for the Falcons, tallying 21 kills and 3 aces, while Greenlee Cummings snatched 8 kills and 2 aces for the Bullets. Minneapolis will clash with Burlington Notre Dame on Tuesday at 7 p.m. for the Nike Senior Night. West Burlington and Central Lee will head to Davis County for an invitational tomorrow. Danville has won 8 of their last 10 after taking down Central Lee in straight sets last night, 25-14, 25-22, and 25-20. Bradley Cook led the Hawks with 12 assists and 8 kills. The Bears will try the West Burlington on Tuesday at 7 p.m. in an early preview of postseason play. New London had their senior night spoiled after Burlington Notre Dame defeated the Tigers in straight sets by scores of 25-16, 25-11, and 25-14. The Tigers will face off against West Burlington on the road at 7 p.m. on Thursday, October 15th. Mount Pleasant and Fairfield will venture to Oskaloosa tomorrow for a tournament, and Columbus will take on Hillcrest Academy on Tuesday at home for their senior night at 7 p.m. Moving on to high school cross country, Mediapolis held their invitational last night, and the Central League girls team continued their dominating way, securing an 18-point victory, while the Notre Dame West Burlington boys team nearly won by 50 points, as all 5 of their runners placed within the top 16. For the girls' race, Aubrey Bunnell essentially led the Hawks with a runner-up time of 20 minutes and 17 seconds, while Savannah Overton managed a 9th-place finish to help the squad. Yet, Mount Pleasant's Avery Fedler took the gold medal with a time of 19 minutes and 18 seconds, and Quintry Lee grabbed the bronze medal to get the Panthers to a 5th-place team finish. Macy Carter led Waco with a 4th-place time of 20 minutes and 22 seconds, followed by Caitlin Kipp of Notre Dame West Burlington in 5th place, and Danville's Cora Ray Stott in 6th place. Evie Schmidgall took 11th place for the hosts with a mark of 22 minutes and 19 seconds. On the boys' side, despite taking 3rd place as a team, Mediapolis was represented by the course winner, Will Schmidgall, by a time of 16 minutes and 29 seconds. Mount Pleasant's Silas Hewlett finished runner-up to the Bulldog with a mark of 16 minutes and 45 seconds. Drake Newton of Central Lee rounded out the top 3 with a time of 16 minutes and 49 seconds. The Nikes had Kevin Denny and Matthew Olson claim 6th and 7th place, respectively, on their way to an impressive team victory. Elijah Chancellor of Danville took 41st place, Holy Trinity Catholic's Jack Ragar snatched 59th place, and Hayden Hunt of Wampolo claimed 60th place. The Southeast Conference and Southeast Iowa Super Conference will hold their conference meets on Tuesday, October 13th, with the SEC heading to Elks Fairview Golf Course and the SEISC running at Hillcrest Academy. For high school girls tennis, the individual state tennis tournament wrapped up yesterday, and for the Class 1A singles bracket, Natalie Steele Fairfield captured 6th place after going 3-2 in the tournament. The Trojans started the day with a sweep of Mount Vernon's Stella Dvorak before falling the Cameron Glass of Sergeant Bluff Luton in the 5th place match. Fairfield will square off against Boone and Pella on Monday, October 12th at 9 a.m. for the team state tournament. Moving on to high school football, Mount Pleasant will stay at home for a matchup against Keokuk tonight, 7 p.m. KILJ 105.5 FM, KILJ.com will be on the call to pregame show at 6:45 p.m. Starting quarterback Grayson Walker talked about what the Panthers have to do to finish the season strong.
16: We're just trying to, you know, play our game, and if we do the little things, we should win, you know. Just do the little things, do our part, everyone do their 111th, and we'll be good.
20: Fairfield will tangle with Fort Massa at home at 7:30 p.m. tonight. Winfrey Mountain Union will compete against Murray tonight, 7 p.m. at home. Columbus will host Highland tonight, 7 p.m. Van Buren County will hit the road to play Wampolo tonight, 7 p.m. Minneapolis will attempt to upset number 8 Mid Prairie tonight, 7:30 p.m. at home. Central Lee will welcome Wilton to town tonight, 7 p.m. West Burlington Notre Dame will square off against West Liberty tonight, 7 p.m. at home. Danville will clash with Pekin tonight, 7 p.m. on the road. And Waco will travel to Springville tonight at 7 p.m. Over at Southeastern Community College, the men's and women's soccer teams will try the Western Iowa Tech tomorrow, October 10th, with the men's team playing first at 10:30 a.m., and the volleyball team will face off against Southwestern Community College on Wednesday, October 14th at 6 p.m. on the road. For college football, number 20 Iowa will try the Washington tonight at 8 p.m. KILJ 105.5 FM will join the broadcast after the Mount Pleasant football game, and Iowa State will square off against number 8 BYU tonight at 9:15 p.m. KILJ 98.5 FM and AM 1130 will have the call. And it's now time for this day in sports history. In 1938, the Cleveland Rams and the Chicago Bears play one of only four penalty-free games in NFL history. The Rams win 14-7. In 1989, Art Shell becomes the first black NFL head coach in the modern era. His Los Angeles Raiders beat the New York Jets 14-7 on Monday Night Football. And in 1997, North Carolina's men's basketball coach Dean Smith retires as the winningest coach in college basketball. It's October 9th. I'm Slayton Swords. And that was the sports.
15: God is good. Celebrate faith, family, and community this Saturday at God's Portion Day, hosted by Denmark United Church of Christ in Denmark. The day begins at 9:30 with the flag raising and prayer, followed by the parade at 10:30. Come hungry for a chicken and noodles or made right dinner starting at 11, and bring the kids for the carnival from 11:30 to 2. At noon, they'll announce the parade winners and kick off the live auction at the shelter house. And don't miss the pie in the face contest. Come see who gets pied. It's God's Portion Day this Saturday in Denmark, Iowa. A day of faith, family, gratitude, and community fun.
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23: 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But tariffs and corporate hedge funds buying up our farmland are killing us. So it burns me up that Marionette Miller Meeks sided with greedy corporations every step of the way.
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23: The only way to change that? 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
24: I'm Christina Bohannon, running for Congress, and I approve this message because I'll never forget that I work for you. 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
2: For he that wavers is like a sea of the ocean, tossed to and fro. Let not that person think they'll receive anything from the Lord. You cannot walk with God when your words are always against his words. This is why Psalm 107 says, let the redeemed of the Lord say so. Confess it, declare it, speak it, make it your testimony. I am redeemed. Look in the mirror in the morning and say, there's a redeemed woman, a redeemed man looking at me. Instead of thinking about your past and seeing your faults and failures and all the mistakes you've made, declare in the face of your circumstance, in the face of what you see, let the redeemed of the Lord say so. I'm the redeemed of the Lord. I'm redeemed from my fears. I'm redeemed from my weaknesses. I'm redeemed from my insecurities. I'm redeemed from my doubts. I'm redeemed from condemnation. I'm redeemed from my intimidation. I'm redeemed from my fear of the dark, fear of spiders, fear of heights, fear of peanut butter. There's so many fears you can't even list them all. But I'm redeemed from it. I'm not going to live under fear because God has redeemed me from the spirit of fear. He has never given it to me, but rather a spirit of power, love, and a sound mind. Oh, yeah, but money, you don't know what like peanut butter is like. Oh, stop. Let the redeemed of the Lord say so. If any of you lack wisdom, let him ask of God, James says. Otherwise, you won't receive from him. God, listen to Psalm 70 verse 4. Let such as love thy salvation say. Let such as love thy salvation say continually. Let God be magnified. What's that mean? God, I make big. That's what magnify means. Make big. God, I make big your salvation over my life. I make big your salvation over my marriage. I make big your deliverance over my health. I make big your deliverance over my fears, over my thoughts of worry, over my anxieties. I magnify your salvation. Those who love thy salvation say continually, let God be magnified. This is part of what we do in even our praise and worship. We're trying to not only engage you just in song, but to engage you in the act of praise with the tool of music. Music in and itself isn't praise. How do I know that? Because I've listened to radio programs that don't praise God, and they're musical. Huh? Oh, woe is me, my dog died, my wife left, kicked me through the field goal of life. There's no praise in that. Come on. But it's set to music. I even get to tapping my foot on it. Huh? Remember old hee-haw or whatever it was? Man, I just get to going on that. Have you ever listened to the words of that? There's no praise in it. Let the person who loves the salvation of God continually say. We could say continually sing it, couldn't we? Because it's an expression, isn't it? It's a confession. This is why God says magnify him. I magnify your work in me. His work in me is larger than the work of the world. His work of Calvary is bigger in me than any abuse or misuse that I experience. The work of Calvary releases me from any past abuse or hurt or trauma in my life. It's greater because greater is He that's in me than anything that happened to me in this world. I am free. I'm clean. I'm whole. I'm bought with a price. I'm purchased. I'm forgiven. I am new. How often do you say it? Or do you look in the mirror and say, oh my gosh, I'm getting old. My eyes are sagging. My chest is falling in my drawers. Man, I just walked up those multiple steps yesterday. Now my body aches all over. Jeez, I'm getting old. Why do you say that? Because you confess what you see. Well, Monty, that's reality. Is it? Is it? The Bible says we walk by reality, not by faith. You see, our confession is filled with antagonism towards God. When we declare, I don't feel any different. I still hurt because I'm going to never forgive whoever for what they did to me. And how do you expect me to get over that after what they did? Your words are stout against God. Empty words hold no more interest than last year's bird nest. Yet the Bible tells us that every idle word will be judged. And we will give an account before God on the day of judgment. Words have such a powerful effect. And yet many believers are ignorant of the power of words. Proverbs 18:21 says, death and life are in the power of your tongue. When Moses confronted the Israelites with life and death, he said, I set before you this day life and death. Choose life. I wonder if he was confronting their words. I wonder if he was confronting their confession, who they believed and what they taught. Remember, Moses had run into this before because they lived in the wilderness for 40 years because their words would not agree with what God had said. I've given you this land. Go in and take it. Possess it. Over 11 times in Deuteronomy chapter 8, God said, go possess this land. But they said, we can't possess it. There's giants in the land. Don't tell us we can possess it. We don't want to hear we can possess it. They're going to kill our children. They're going to kill us, leave our children orphans, and make our children slaves. We can't. We can't. We can't. Don't tell us we can. We don't want to hear we can. Na, na, na, na, na, na, na. Now, we may not do that before God, but that's exactly what they did. Their words were stout against God, and Moses saw this whole dilemma while Joshua and Jacob said, don't say that. God is for us. These people are like bread for us. Their defense has left them. They agreed with God, but 10 of them would not. And because they would not, the Bible said, the whole nation mourned. I can tell you why our nation is mourning. I can tell you why our nation is struggling and confusing. It's because our words are stout against God. We're depending on some political party to save us.

figure up from down. They're struggling with hurt and confusion in their life. Where is our nation going? What's happening to our nation? While there is a lack of agreement with God. To humble ourselves before Him. To repent of our own sins. To call upon Him to heal our land. I don't hear much conversation about that on talk radio. Just a thought. Psalm 78:40, I can tell it didn't go over big, so I'm going to keep moving. In Psalm 78:40, they relive, or the psalmist repeats what happened in the wilderness. Listen to what he said. How often they provoked God in the wilderness. They grieved Him in the desert. They turned back and tempted God and limited the Holy One of Israel. Think about that. Their words limited God. How many times have you and I felt as though God is limited in our life? Never as great as you hear in other people's lives. You know, what confession is it that you're holding to? Are you always talking about, I don't ever see God move in my life. I hear about other people's miracles. I get sick and tired of hearing it. I don't ever see any miracles in my life. Someone tells me they got blessed with some money because they gave. Oh, shut up. I'm sick and tired of hearing it. I've been struggling financially for the last 8 years of my life. I'm so poor, I'm not on the bottom of the barrel. I'm under the barrel. It just sounds like you're in such agreement with God. What wilderness feels like is that it's attached to your life. The wilderness is where you wander, where you have a lack of certainty, the sense of no purpose. You survive, you make do, you get by, but you don't know what the end is in sight. How is this going to end up, you wonder? Is my marriage going to survive? Am I ever going to find a job I love? Can I ever make enough money to have some sort of joy in my financial life? We constantly talk against God instead of talking with Him, where He declares He gives us power to get wealth. Well, you haven't seen my 401k or my bank account. There's no wealth in it. I know. Let the weak say, I am strong. Instead of continuing to confess what you see, are you willing to believe what God has said and talk about it and hold fast to it and not waver from it? Are you affirming what you see? Are you confused as to why it doesn't change? You remind God, I'm still here. I'm still in the same place I was last year. I'm still in the same problem, God. Don't you care? Where are you? Why have you left me alone? You're still in disagreement with Him. Is it possible in the midst of questions and difficulty, and maybe even sorrow and hurt, that you've not held on to your confession of God's faithfulness in your life? That He really is greater in you than he that's in the world. That He really is for you. And if He's for you, then no one can be against you. That you really are redeemed from the curse. And that the curse is powerless over your life. That you really are full of grace and truth. And that surely goodness and mercy follows you all the days of your life. Can it really be true? Will you dare to confess it? Will you boldly not waver from it? Will you stop walking in ignorance towards what God has said? And walk in agreement with Him? Or will you reject the knowledge? The Bible said, Hosea 4:6, they rejected knowledge and so He rejected them. They remembered not His hand, the psalmist said, nor the day that He delivered them from their enemy. You know what Job said when his friends came to me? Don't break me with your words. They came to comfort him, but their words brought him torment. Psalm 107 says that God sends His words to heal. Isn't that powerful? He didn't say He sends His words to hurt or to make sick or to create disease. He sends His words to heal. Words heal, but they can also break. Words can give life and words can give death. Words can bless and words can curse. Words linger like perfume after it's sprayed in the room. Apparently, I wear too much cologne. My son walks into the office and said, I know Dad's here somewhere. He's either coming or going, but he's been here. Yeah. Words do that. They hang in the atmosphere. Walk in a home that just had an argument, and you can feel the tension in the air. Walk in a place where beautiful words of love and comfort have been spoken,
and you feel like you've just walked

0: locked into a warm blanket. Words. Words change atmospheres. They're words of faith or words of doubt. They're words of love or words of hate. Words of peace or words of chaos. What words are you holding fast to? What confession of faith are you living in? Are you still allowing your ignorance of the power of your words to keep you in a limited way where God is restrained from his real desire to help you and bless you because you have let go and started wavering and said, I don't see God's promise. I don't experience, I don't know if it'll ever happen to me. And boom, you start that. It's easy to do. To go by what you see instead of what you believe, to walk by sight instead of by faith. Paul wrote, we believed, and therefore they spoke. We believe, and therefore we speak. The power of confession is the power of agreement with God. It's the power of his love and mercy.
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0: This is information from around the world on KILJ.
1: Hurricane Isaias is set to reach the western Florida Panhandle coast this evening. The National Hurricane Center reports it remains a Category 3 storm and is about 145 miles southeast of the Mississippi River. A hurricane warning is in effect from Louisiana to the Florida Panhandle. ICE says the man shot by one of its agents in New York City yesterday had a criminal record and was in the country illegally. Speaking to reporters today, Department of Homeland Security Secretary Mark Wayne Mullen was asked if agents knew that a five-year-old child was in the vehicle at the time of the incident.
2: As a father of six, I would never endanger my kids. My job as a father is to protect my family, and I will die doing that.
1: Following the shooting, Governor Kathy Hochul called on the Trump administration to end all ICE operations in New York. Secretary of War Pete Hegseth says the execution of Nidal Hassan by firing squad will be public. The former Army doctor killed 12 soldiers, one civilian, and an unborn baby at Fort Hood in Texas in 2009. Hegseth told media outlet Human Events that he wants the execution public because people need to see that there's serious consequences for these types of things. Krista Pike is beginning to walk again as she recovers from a botched execution attempt in Tennessee. Lee Mowen reports.
3: A situation her legal team calls medically unprecedented. Krista Pike is walking in a recovery from two doses of lethal injections. She was on a ventilator days in a Nashville area hospital and declared brain dead on Monday, only to wake up the following day as she was supposed to be taken off life support. Pike's first words were, "Where am I?" and "Who are you?" Her legal team continues to ask for her to be unshackled while receiving medical care. Pike is convicted of murdering Colleen Schlemmer back in 1995. Her botched execution was the second one this year in Tennessee. Tony Carruthers' execution was called off after failing to place an IV in him for the injection.
1: I'm Chris Caraggio. Rallies and vigils were held yesterday across the country over how Cornell University has handled a gang rape allegation. Tammy Trujillo reports.
4: Survivors of assault, students, and others gathered in states from coast to coast at more than 150 events. The case centers around a former student identified only as Jane Doe, who filed a civil lawsuit over an alleged incident in 2024 at one of the Ivy League school's fraternities, where she said she was gang raped by several members. Nobody's been charged, and the university has retained former U.S. Attorney Sally Yates to review the school's procedures when it comes to reports of sexual assault. I'm Tammy Trujillo.
1: A Virginia county is suing the Trump administration over its plan to build a giant arch near Arlington National Cemetery. Arlington County is asking a federal court to stop construction of the proposed 250-foot triumphal arch, claiming federal officials violated the law by approving the project without a thorough review of the environmental impacts. In a lawsuit filed yesterday against the National Park Service and other federal agencies, the county is asking the court to block construction of the arch until a comprehensive environmental review is completed. If you get an ugly sweater under the tree this Christmas, don't blame Santa, blame AI. Rory O'Neill reports.
5: More than a third of holiday shoppers say they will use artificial intelligence to find items on their gift lists. That's more than double what it was just last year. The YouGov survey also found that shoppers are leaning into AI to make sure they get the lowest prices and best deals. About half of the Gen Zers and millennials who took part in the survey expect that they'll be shopping on Black Friday or Cyber Monday. I'm Rory O'Neill.
1: The Buccaneers went on the road and stunned the Cowboys last night 24-16 to kick off Week 5 in the NFL. It was Tampa's first win of the season. Week 5 will continue Sunday in London when the Eagles and Jags play. The marquee game on the schedule Sunday is an NFC West showdown taking place in Seattle between the 49ers and the Seahawks. I'm Chris Caraggio.
6: Ample sunshine expected this afternoon with daytime highs approaching 82. Winds out of the south, 8 to 15 miles per hour. Clear skies again tonight. Lows level off around 61. 81 tomorrow, mainly sunny. I'm meteorologist Paul Frombly. Currently 77.
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0: Cattle are higher. Soybeans have turned mixed. Corn and hogs are lower. I'm John Perkins with a Brownfield Market Update. You better build bigger bins. It's just a suggestion, but regardless, be ready to maximize your per acre profits with MX Series corn by Stein. Stein has yield. Soybeans have turned mixed, a little bit oversold and finding some technical support maybe after the initial bearish reaction to the USDA numbers. The USDA's production, yield, and ending stocks were all up on the month and above pre-report estimates, but they weren't above pre-report estimates by all that much, and things are probably going to change here going forward as soybeans watch harvest activity, expecting more delays in the coming week. November beans are half higher now at 1288. January's up a half at 1304 and three quarters. December meals, $3.40 higher at $3.61. December soybean oil's up 12 points at $68.05. Corn is lower, with most months down sharply on fund and technical selling, reversing course big time after the USDA numbers. USDA's corn production and yield numbers were higher against expectations, and stocks were larger than expected. The trade had already dialed in a pretty significant increase in stocks after the quarterly grain stocks update, but again, this was much larger than expected. Corn's also watching harvest results, including quality issues in some areas. December corn's down 22.5 at 477 and three quarters. March is 22.5 lower at 492 and three quarters. And wheat is lower. U.S. ending stocks were above a month ago, with USDA also cutting U.S. exports. USDA also lowered exports for Russia while raising outlooks for Argentina and Canada. December Chicago's 14.5 lower at 668 and three quarters. Cotton's up, rice is mixed. They're both watching harvest activity as a hurricane starts to move inland. December cotton's up 59 at 80.53. November rice is 8.5 higher at 16.93.5. Live and feeder cattle are sharply higher, had a direct trade in the south, with feeders taking the lead on that drop in corn. Bids out there are 220 on the live basis in Kansas and a 218 live and 345 dressed in Nebraska. Limited trade so far this week, most of that in the north at 345 dressed, which is steady to $3 lower than a week ago. Choice box beef's weak at midday, select is more than $4 higher. December live is up 320 at 226.75. February is up 320 at 229.05. November feeders are 640 higher at 341.27. January is up $7.07 at 335.50. And compared to the fireworks elsewhere, it's been a comparatively quiet session for hogs, which have remained consistently lower pretty much all day on technical weakness. The fundamentals today look a little bit positive, but that might just be an end-of-the-week bounce. December's down 82 at 67.77. February's 87 lower at 69. Crude oil's firm. John Perkins, Brownfield.
1: The Presbyterian Women are holding their fall rummage and bake sale on Friday, October 9th from noon to 6 p.m. at the First Presbyterian Church. That's 902 South Walnut Street in Mount Pleasant. All items are 50 cents unless marked. The event continues on the Saturday from 11 a.m. to 1 p.m. with the $2 bag sale. 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

0: This October, the Mount Pleasant Community Theater invites audiences to step out of the everyday and into the world of a master of macabre. Did you know that Edgar Allan Poe's masterpiece, The Raven, was an instant national sensation upon its publication in 1845? Yet it paid the author a mere $9. Now, his timeless tales of suspense and supernatural dread are taking center stage in the Edgar Allan Poe Afterlife Radio Show. The production will run for 3 performances only at the Hedelater Performing Arts Center, located in Mount Pleasant, Iowa, on Friday, October 16th at 7 p.m., Saturday, October 17th at 7 p.m., and Sunday, October 18th at 2 p.m. Tickets are available online at the door and Brown Shoe Fit in Mount Pleasant, with adults paying $15, students for $10, children 5 and under for free. And we'll see you folks there.
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Here's your KILJ forecast for Southeast Iowa. Bright sunshine expected this afternoon, with daytime highs approaching 82. Winds out of the south, 8 to 15 miles per hour. Clear skies again tonight, lows level off around 61. Mainly clear skies tomorrow, high temperatures reach up to 81. Bright sunshine and dry Sunday, clouds on the increase by Monday. Upper 70s Sunday, low 80s by Monday. I'm meteorologist Paul Trombley. Currently, it's 77 degrees.

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The city of Salem is celebrating the community and preserving memories with the 2026-2076 time capsule tomorrow, October 10th. 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As items are added to the time capsule, a free community lunch will also be served. And don't forget Thrasher's House of Terror, 20 years of facing the fears, going on at McMillan Park in Mount Pleasant. Tickets are $15 per person. 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And on Saturdays, they're open from 6 to midnight. 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
4: 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I'm Cindy Young with Brownfield.
5: Hogs are lower Friday morning. Soybeans, cattle, and corn are higher. I'm John Perkins with a Brownfield Market Update. You were made for farming, and so is Stein. At Stein Seed Company, they have decades of research dedicated to developing seed that allows you to farm the way you want to farm. Stein has yield. Soybeans are up. The trade's getting ready for the USDA numbers out at noon Eastern, 11 Central, expecting a slight increase for yield and production. More harvest delays are likely for parts of the region in the coming week. November beans are up 6 3/4 at 12.94 and a quarter. January 6 1/4 higher at 13.10 1/2. December bean meal's up $5 at $3.62.60. December bean oil's 38 points higher at $68.30. Corn is firm. USDA is expected to trim corn yield and production while raising carryout following that September quarterly grain stock surprise. Quality concerns are an issue in some key growing areas. December's up 1 at 5.01 1/4. March is 3/4 higher at 5.16. And wheat is mixed. USDA is not expected to adjust domestic supply significantly, but could make changes to demand in international numbers, especially Black Sea exports. December Chicago's up 1 3/4 at 6.85. Ahead of the supply and demand update, December cotton's 146 higher at 81.41. November rice is up 5 at 16.90. Live and feeder cattle are higher, finding some technical support, looking a little bit oversold as they wait for direct trade in the south. Business yesterday was mostly in the north at 345 dressed. December live's up 82 at 224.37. February 70 higher, 226.55. November feeders are up 90 at 335.77. And hogs are lower. They are pressured by the recent trend in pork, down sharply again yesterday afternoon. December's $1.22 lower at $67.37. February's down 80 at $69.07. And over in the broader market, crude oil's weak. John Perkins, Brownfield.
6: Here's your KILJ forecast for Southeast Iowa. Ample sunshine expected this afternoon, with daytime highs approaching 82. Winds out of the south, 8 to 15 miles per hour. Clear skies again tonight, lows around 61. Daytime highs approaching 81 tomorrow, mainly clear skies. Lots of sunshine and dry Sunday, clouds on the increase by Monday. Upper 70s Sunday, low 80s by Monday. I'm meteorologist Paul Frombly. Right now, 77.

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1: The Gulf Coast is starting to feel the impact of Hurricane Isaias as the storm heads toward the region. The National Hurricane Center reports it remains a Category 3 storm and is about 125 miles southeast of the mouth of the Mississippi River. Tropical storm conditions are starting to be seen along the northern Gulf Coast. The system is packing winds of 120 miles an hour, and it's heading north at 16 miles an hour. A hurricane warning is in effect from Louisiana to the Florida Panhandle. Department of Homeland Security Secretary Mark Wayne Mullen is criticizing New York and other sanctuary cities for releasing illegal immigrants. This comes after an ICE-involved shooting yesterday of a man who officials say is in the country illegally and has a criminal record. Following the shooting, Governor Kathy Hochul called on the Trump administration to end all ICE operations in New York. Football Hall of Famer Mike Ditka has passed away at the age of 86. His family announced the news today. Former NFL player and coach Ron Rivera remembered Ditka, who he played under when the Chicago Bears won Super Bowl XX.
2: I mean, he's a tremendous man who, you know, had a tremendous career, became an icon, and really just lived his life as the epitome of what it can be if you can come in and have success and work hard at it.
1: As a player, Ditka was drafted fifth overall by the Bears in the 1961 draft. He also played for the Eagles and Cowboys and went on to become the first tight end ever to be inducted into the Pro Football Hall of Fame. In a statement today, his family said, "While the world knew Mike as a Hall of Fame football legendary coach and leader of the Chicago Bears Super Bowl XX championship team, we knew him as the heart of our family." President Trump is touting the installation of a 13-foot Christopher Columbus statue on the White House grounds.
3: The reason I get all of the Italian vote, I really believe, I didn't do it for this reason, I resurrected. Christopher Columbus, they were taking a statue down.
1: Today he hosted an event celebrating the Monday holiday, which is also known as Indigenous People Day. Trump said Christopher Columbus is back where he should be. I'm Chris Caraggio. The U.S. ambassador to Greece is being accused of asking a Trump donor to pay off her $100,000 credit card debt in exchange for access to the administration, Tammy Trujillo reports.
4: Kentucky businessman Eric Dieters says U.S. Ambassador Kimberly Guilfoyle asked him last year to pay off her American Express bill in exchange for her help with the Trump administration. Dieters told CBS News Thursday that it was quid pro quo. There's been no response yet from Guilfoyle about the claim. Guilfoyle is a former Fox News host who was previously engaged to Donald Trump Jr. I'm Tammy Trujillo.
1: Nearly 8 in 10 Americans blame the Trump administration for rising costs of living. A new Reuters survey found that 78% of Americans, including 64% of Republicans and 95% of Democrats, believe at least some of the responsibility for rising prices is on the White House. Dolly Parton's former L.A. home is on the market for the first time in more than two decades at nearly $8 million. The Hollywood Hills dwelling, built in 1977 and rebuilt in 2009, spans more than 4,600 square feet. Property records show that Parton and her husband of nearly 60 years, Carl Dean, bought the home in 1985, according to a report earlier this week by Realtor.com. The couple sold it 5 years later. A few homeowners have lived there since, and it was last on the market 25 years ago, the report states. And homebuyers have to overlook a lot when it comes to buying: repairs, paint, flooring, and possible ghosts. Bree Tennis with more.
5: The Haunted Real Estate Report from Realtor.com says a lot of us believe we're living with ghosts. They say 54% of us report unidentifiable noises coming from inside the home. And it's not just us. 35% of pet owners report erratic pet behavior at things not visible to humans. But despite 86% of us believing houses can be haunted, more than half don't care if the price is right. I'm Bree Tennis.
1: I'm Chris Caraggio.
6: Radio Iowa, I'm Dar Danielson. Rainstorms return to drop heavy rains in some areas overnight. National Weather Service meteorologist Alexis Jimenez says there are also several reports of hail.
7: Some of the largest hail we saw was up to around ping pong ball sized hail, places like northwest of Carroll and on down into the Des Moines area.
6: Jimenez says the weekend weather is shaping up to be warm and breezy. Iowa Supreme Court has upheld the sexual abuse conviction of a Woodbury County man who claimed video of the act was a deep fake. The woman involved had been drinking with Max Amida at a house and fell asleep. She got up the next day, didn't know anything had happened until a friend sent her a sexual explicit video. Amida appealed, saying there was no way to prove where the video came from and it could be a deep fake. Supreme Court says it's clear the video is a copy, but the woman's detailed description of the room, her body, and other things on the video was enough to use it as evidence against Amida. He's serving a 10-year prison sentence. Radio Iowa, I'm Dar Danielson.
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0: Firefighters from four Southeast Iowa departments responded to a grain dryer fire near Brighton early this morning after a fire at the same location yesterday morning. According to the Washington County Communications Dispatch report, Brighton and Richland Fire Departments were called to 1077 Pine Avenue shortly after 6 Thursday morning for a grain dryer fire with a grain dryer on fire with nearby grain bins. Crews extinguished the fire. However, shortly before 2:40 this morning, dispatchers received another report that the fire had rekindled. Brighton firefighters returned to the scene and requested additional assistance from Richland, Fairfield, and Washington fire departments. The dispatch report does not indicate whether there were any injuries or provide an estimate of the damage. The report also includes a separate combine fire near Kelowna Thursday afternoon. At approximately 4:20, firefighters were dispatched to a bean field on Poplar Boulevard for a smoking combine. Kelowna Fire and Kelowna QRS responded. No nearby structures were reported. The Henry County Sheriff's Office has released additional information about Tuesday night's two-vehicle crash west of Mount Pleasant. The crash happened around 9:45 in the evening, October 6th, at Franklin Avenue and Old Highway 34. The Sheriff's Office says Rebecca Jarrett, age 29, of Mount Pleasant, was driving an SUV east on Old Highway 34 when it collided with a car at the intersection. Jarrett, her infant daughter, and the driver of the car were treated for injuries. Both vehicles were totaled. Jarrett was cited for failing to yield upon entering a through highway. The Henry County Sheriff's deputies, Mount Pleasant Police, emergency medical personnel, and Mount Pleasant Fire and Rescue responded. Henry County supervisors received road project updates and welcomed new Community Action of Southeast Iowa Executive Director Trevor Kubutsky at Thursday's meeting. County Engineer Jake Hotchkiss says seal coat work on Old Highway 34 has left loose rock and no pavement markings. The speed limit is currently 45 miles per hour. The 235th Street Bridge replacement remains on schedule for completion in mid to late November, and a culvert extension on Salem Road west of Salem is also nearing completion. Supervisors approved changes removing federal reporting requirements from the county's revolving loan fund, allowing the program to continue. An update to the county's agreement with Regional Utility Service Systems, also known as RUS, was postponed until next week. After one of the most challenging camping seasons in recent years, Henry County Conservation has announced that Waterworks Campground will remain closed for the rest of 2026 due to extensive flood damage. Since campgrounds opened April 15th, flooding has forced the closure of South Shore and Waterworks campgrounds six different times. During the most recent flooding, nearly the entire Waterworks campground was covered by 2 to 4 feet of water. Conservation officials say it could take several weeks for the ground to dry enough for crews to safely begin cleanup. The Waterworks boat ramp also remains closed. As of Thursday morning, the river was still bank full, with the boat ramp completely underwater and portions of the parking lot flooded. Crews will remove debris and assess conditions as water levels recede. There is some good news for campers. South Shore Campground reopened Thursday following last week's flooding, just in time for this weekend's Halloween decorating contest and trick-or-treat event at South Shore and Top of the Hill campgrounds. In a statement Thursday, Henry County Conservation Director Caleb Waters described this as the most challenging camping season in 6 years on the job. Waters praised staff, conservation board members, and community volunteers for their countless hours spent protecting facilities, moving equipment, cleaning up after flooding, and helping campers rearrange reservations.
10: Despite the difficult season, Henry County Conservation thanked the community for its patience and continued support. For questions about campground conditions or closures, you can contact Henry County Conservation at 319-986-5067.
11: It's October 9th, I'm Slayton Swords, and it's time for the sports start with high school volleyball. Waco fell to the Wiseau Muscatine last night in straight sets. The Warriors finished the regular season with a 3-23 record. Wapello rolled over Lone Tree for their senior night, sweeping the Lions by scores of 25-10, 25-6, and 25-13. Taya Wagner tabbed a double-double with 16 assists and 10 kills that go along with two aces for the Arrows. Wapello will compete at the Westside Invite tomorrow, October 10th. Number 5 Holy Trinity Catholic snatched the Southeast Iowa Super Conference South Division title last night after sweeping Van Buren County. The Crusaders will join Washington at the Bella Invite tomorrow. Van Buren County will host Central Lee at 7 p.m. on Tuesday, October 13th. West Burlington swept Mediapolis last night by scores of 25-17, 25-22, and 25-19. Kaylee Webb had a phenomenal night for the Falcons, tallying 21 kills and 3 aces, while Greenlee Cummings snatched 8 kills and 2 aces for the Bullets. Mediapolis will clash with Burlington Notre Dame on Tuesday at 7 p.m. for the Nike Senior Night. West Burlington and Central Lee will head to Davis County for an invitational tomorrow. Danville has won 8 of their last 10 after taking down Central Lee in straight sets last night, 25-14, 25-22, and 25-20. Bradley Cook led the Hawks with 12 assists and 8 kills. The Bears will travel to West Burlington on Tuesday at 7 p.m. in an early preview of postseason play. New London had their senior night spoiled after Burlington Notre Dame defeated the Tigers in straight sets by scores of 25-16, 25-11, and 25-14. The Tigers will face off against West Burlington on the road at 7 p.m. on Thursday, October 15th. Mount Pleasant and Fairfield will venture to Oskaloosa tomorrow for a tournament, and Columbus will take on Hillcrest Academy on Tuesday at home for their senior night at 7 p.m. Moving on to high school cross country, Mediapolis held their invitational last night, and the Central League girls team continued their dominating way, securing an 18-point victory, while the Notre Dame-West Burlington boys team nearly won by 50 points, as all 5 of their runners placed within the top 16. For the girls' race, Aubrey Bunnell of Central Lee led the Hawks with a runner-up time of 20 minutes and 17 seconds, while Savannah Overton managed a 9th place finish to help the squad. Yet, Mount Pleasant's Avery Fedler took the gold medal with a time of 19 minutes and 18 seconds, and Quintry Lee grabbed the bronze medal to get the Panthers to a 5th-place team finish. Macy Carter led Waco with a 4th-place time of 20 minutes and 22 seconds, followed by Caitlin Kipp of Notre Dame-West Burlington in 5th place, and Danville's Cora Ray Stott in 6th place. Evie Schmidgall took 11th place for the host with a mark of 22 minutes and 19 seconds. On the boys' side, despite taking 3rd place as a team, Mediapolis was represented by the course winner, Will Schmidgall, by a time of 16 minutes and 29 seconds. Mount Pleasant's Silas Hewlett finished runner-up to the Bulldog with a mark of 16 minutes and 45 seconds. Drake Newton of Central Lee rounded out the top 3 with a time of 16 minutes and 49 seconds. The Nikes had Kevin Denny and Matthew Olson claimed 6th and 7th place, respectively, on their way to an impressive team victory. Elijah Chancellor of Danville took 41st place, Holy Trinity Catholic's Jack Ragar snatched 59th place, and Hayden Hunt of Wapello claimed 60th place. The Southeast Conference and Southeast Iowa Super Conference will hold their conference meets on Tuesday, October 13th, with the SEC heading to Elks Fairview Golf Course and the SEISC running at Hillcrest Academy. For high school girls tennis, the individual state tennis tournament wrapped up yesterday, and for the Class 1A singles bracket, Natalie Steele Fairfield captured 6th place after going 3-2 in the tournament. The Trojans started the day with a sweep of Mount Vernon Stella Dvorak before falling the Cameron Glass of Sergeant Bluff Luton in the 5th place match. Fairfield will square off against Boone and Pella on Monday, October 12th at 9 a.m. for the team state tournament. Moving on to high school football, Mount Pleasant will stay at home for a matchup against Keokuk tonight at 7 p.m. KILJ 105.5 FM, KILJ.com will be on the call to pregame show at 6:45 p.m. Starting quarterback Grayson Walker talked about what the Panthers had to do to finish the season strong.
12: We're just trying to, you know, play our game, and if we do the little things, we should win, you know. Just do the little things, do our part. Everyone do their 111th, and we'll be good.
11: Fairfield will tangle with Fort Massett at home at 7:30 p.m. tonight. Winfrey Mountain Union will compete against Murray tonight at 7 p.m. at home. Columbus will host Highland tonight at 7 p.m. Van Buren County will hit the road to play Wapello tonight at 7 p.m. Mediapolis will attempt to upset number 8 Mid Prairie tonight at 7:30 p.m. at home. Central Lee will welcome Wilton to town tonight at 7 p.m. West Burlington Notre Dame will square off against West Liberty tonight at 7 p.m. at home. Danville will clash with Pekin tonight, 7 p.m. on the road, and Wake will try the Springville tonight at 7 p.m. Over at Southeastern Community College, the men's and women's soccer teams will try the Western Iowa Tech tomorrow, October 10th, with the men's team playing first at 10:30 a.m., and the volleyball team will face off against Southwestern Community College on Wednesday, October 14th at 6 p.m. on the road. For college football, number 20 Iowa will try the Washington tonight at 8 p.m. KILJ 105.5 FM will join the broadcast after the Mount Pleasant football game, and Iowa State will square off against number 8 BYU tonight at 9:15 p.m. KILJ 98.5 FM and AM 1130 will have the call. And it's now time for this day in sports history. In 1938, the Cleveland Rams and the Chicago Bears play one of only four penalty-free games in NFL history. The Rams win 14-7. In 1989, Art Shell becomes the first black NFL head coach in the modern era. His Los Angeles Raiders beat the New York Jets 14-7 on Monday Night Football. In 1997, North Carolina's men's basketball coach Dean Smith retires as the winningest coach in college basketball. It's October 9th. I'm Slayton Swords. And that was the sports.
13: Bright sunshine this afternoon with highs around 82. Winds out of the south, 8 to 15 miles per hour. Lows level off around 61 tonight. Clear skies. High of 81 tomorrow. Mainly clear. I'm meteorologist Paul Trombley. Currently 79.
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0: The Harlan Lincoln House in Mount Pleasant has two great events coming up, and you are invited. First, step back into history on Tuesday, October 20th at 7 p.m. for From Slavery to the White House. Catherine Harris portrays Elizabeth Keckley, who was born into slavery and later became a successful seamstress and personal dressmaker and confidant to First Lady Mary Todd Lincoln. Hear Keckley's remarkable story at the Union Block Building, 111 West Monroe Street in Mount Pleasant. 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
2: 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My

Ample sunshine expected this afternoon with daytime highs approaching 82. Winds out of the south, 8 to 15 miles per hour. Clear skies again tonight. Lows level off around 61. 81 tomorrow, mainly sunny. I'm meteorologist Paul Frombly. Currently 79. Ooga,

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2: 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Did you know that Edgar Allan Poe's masterpiece, The Raven, was an instant national sensation upon its publication in 1845? Yet it paid the author a mere $9. Now, his timeless tales of suspense and supernatural dread are taking center stage in the Edgar Allan Poe Afterlife Radio Show. The production will run for 3 performances only at the Hedelator Performing Arts Center, located in Mount Pleasant, Iowa, on Friday, October 16th at 7 p.m., Saturday, October 17th at 7 p.m., and Sunday, October 18th at 2 p.m. Tickets are available online, at the door, and Brown Shoe Fit in Mount Pleasant, with adults paying $15, students for $10, children 5 and under for free. 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

Presbyterian women are holding their fall rummage and bake sale on Friday, October 9th from noon to 6 p.m. at the First Presbyterian Church. That's 902 South Walnut Street in Mount Pleasant. 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The event continues on the Saturday from 11 a.m. to 1 p.m. with the $2 a bag sale. 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

Here's your KILJ forecast for Southeast Iowa. Bright sunshine expected this afternoon, with daytime highs approaching 82. Winds out of the south, 8 to 15 miles per hour. Clear skies again tonight, lows level off around 61. Mainly clear skies tomorrow, high temperatures reach up to 81. Bright sunshine and dry Sunday, clouds on the increase by Monday. Upper 70s Sunday, low 80s by Monday. I'm meteorologist Paul Frombly. Currently, it's 79 degrees.

made you act strange, and why I've never known. Honey, you lied when you said you loved me, and I had no cause to doubt you. But I'd rather go on hearing your lies than to go on living without you. Now the stage is bare, and I'm standing there with emptiness all around. And if he won't come back to me, then they can bring the curtain down.

0: This is information from around the world on KILJ.
1: Hurricane Isaias is starting to impact the Gulf Coast as the storm heads towards the region. Tropical storm conditions are starting to be seen along the northern Gulf Coast. The system is packing winds of 120 miles an hour and is heading north at 16 miles per hour. Federal immigration agents say they didn't know there was a child in the car when they opened fire yesterday during a targeted operation in the Bronx. Natalie Migliori reports.
2: Homeland Security Secretary Mark Wayne Mullen says agents didn't know a five-year-old was in the back of 28-year-old Oscar Belgel's SUV.
3: Oscar knew he had a child in his car. Oscar chose to accelerate and ram two different vehicles, as it appears to be going towards officers.
2: Authorities say Belgel is an undocumented immigrant from the Dominican Republic who was part of an ongoing investigation in connection with the shooting of a Customs and Border Patrol agent in 2024, as well as his potential connection to the Trinitario street gang. Belgel has been arrested twice in New York for robbery and drug sales.
1: Nearly 8 in 10 Americans blame the Trump administration for rising costs of living. A new Reuters survey found that 78% of Americans, including 64% of Republicans and 95% of Democrats, believe at least some of the responsibility for rising prices is on the White House. This comes as President Trump's approval rating dropped amid the ongoing Iran war, which has surged global energy prices, and his administration's move to hike tariffs on trading partners, including Canada. The United States is sanctioning the International Criminal Court, accusing it of unjustly pursuing war crime cases against Israel, American service members, and the Trump administration. The announcement coincided with a former ICC judge, Navi Pillay, receiving the Nobel Peace Prize for her contributions to international law. Pillay was recently the lead on a UN report that found that Israel committed genocide in Gaza. Football Hall of Famer Mike Ditka has passed away at the age of 86. He coached the Chicago Bears when they won Super Bowl XX. In a statement, his family said, "While the world knew Mike as a Hall of Fame coach, we knew him as the heart of our family." I'm Chris Caraggio. The USS Abraham Lincoln is back home in San Diego. Kate Fisher reports the homecoming follows a 10-month-long deployment to the Middle East.
4: The intensity and the length of this operation led to reports about poor living conditions on board the ship, including shortages of supplies and water, plumbing problems, low morale, and worsening mental health among the thousands of sailors.
1: A large crowd of cheering family members and loved ones greeted the aircraft carrier yesterday as it pulled into port. Secretary of War Pete Hegseth flew out on Wednesday to visit crew members. He told them they changed the arc of history and awarded them the highest unit-level military decoration possible, the Presidential Unit Citation. Krista Pike is beginning to walk again as she recovers from a botched execution attempt in Tennessee. Her legal team said yesterday that she is taking limited steps with assistance and her injured arms are healing, but she continues to struggle with memory and concentration. The winner of this year's Nobel Peace Prize is Navi Pillay. Mark Mayfield has more.
5: Born in South Africa and of Indian Tamil origin, she served as the United Nations High Commissioner for Human Rights from 2008 to 2014. As a lawyer in the 1970s, Pillay fought and won a landmark anti-apartheid case exposing the torture of prisoners held at Robben Island, including Nelson Mandela. She also served as the president of the International Criminal Tribunal for Rwanda.
1: People who voted for President Trump in 2024 are less enthusiastic than those who voted for Kamala Harris to head to the polls this November. Tammy Trujillo has details.
6: The Reuters Ipsos poll found that 51% of Trump voters are very or moderately enthusiastic to vote in the midterms. Meanwhile, 66% who backed then-Vice President Harris are enthusiastic to vote this year. This comes after the pollsters found Trump's approval rating remains steady at 32%, with nearly 2 in 3 people saying they do not approve of his job as president.
1: I'm Chris Caraggio.
7: Radio Iowa, I'm Dar Danielson. Rainstorms return to drop heavy rains in some areas overnight. National Weather Service meteorologist Alexis Jimenez says there are also several reports of hail.
8: Some of the largest hail we saw was up to around ping pong ball sized hail places like northwest of Carroll and on down into the Des Moines area.
7: Jimenez says the weekend weather is shaping up to be warm and breezy. The Iowa Supreme Court has upheld the sexual abuse conviction of a Woodbury County man who claimed video of the act was a deep fake. The woman involved had been drinking with Max Amida at a house and fell asleep. She got up the next day, didn't know anything had happened until a friend sent her a sexual explicit video. Amida appealed, saying there was no way to prove where the video came from and it could be a deep fake. Supreme Court says it's clear the video is a copy, but the woman's detailed description of the room, her body, and other things on the video was enough to use it as evidence against Amida. He's serving a 10-year prison sentence. Radio Iowa, I'm Dar Danielson.
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11: Firefighters from four Southeast Iowa departments responded to a grain dryer fire near Brighton early this morning after a fire at the same location yesterday morning. According to the Washington County Communications Dispatch report, Brighton and Richland Fire Departments were called to 1077 Pine Avenue shortly after 6 Thursday morning for a grain dryer fire. With a grain dryer on fire with nearby grain bins. Crews extinguished the fire. However, shortly before 2:40 this morning, dispatchers received another report that the fire had rekindled. Brighton firefighters returned to the scene and requested additional assistance from Richland, Fairfield, and Washington fire departments. The dispatch report does not indicate whether there were any injuries or provide an estimate of the damage. The report also includes a separate combine fire near Kelowna Thursday afternoon. At approximately 4:20, firefighters were dispatched to a bean field on Poplar Boulevard for a smoking combine. Kelowna Fire and Kelowna QRS responded. No nearby structures were reported. The Henry County Sheriff's Office has released additional information about Tuesday night's two-vehicle crash west of Mount Pleasant. The crash happened around 9:45 in the evening, October 6th, at Franklin Avenue and Old Highway 34. The Sheriff's Office says Rebecca Jarrett, age 29, of Mount Pleasant, was driving an SUV east on Old Highway 34 when it collided with a car at the intersection. Jarrett, her infant daughter, and the driver of the car were treated for injuries. Both vehicles were totaled. Jarrett was cited for failing to yield upon entering a through highway. The Henry County Sheriff's deputies, Mount Pleasant Police, emergency medical personnel, and Mount Pleasant Fire and Rescue responded. Henry County supervisors received road project updates and welcomed new Community Action of Southeast Iowa Executive Director Trevor Kubutsky at Thursday's meeting. County Engineer Jake Hotchkiss says seal coat work on Old Highway 34 has left loose rock and no pavement markings. The speed limit is currently 45 miles per hour. The 235th Street Bridge replacement remains on schedule for completion in mid to late November, and a culvert extension on Salem Road west of Salem is also nearing completion. Supervisors approved changes removing federal reporting requirements from the county's revolving loan fund, allowing the program to continue. An update to the county's agreement with Regional Utility Service Systems, also known as RUS, was postponed until next week. After one of the most challenging camping seasons in recent years, Henry County Conservation has announced that Waterworks Campground will remain closed for the rest of 2026 due to extensive flood damage. Since campgrounds opened April 15th, flooding has forced the closure of South Shore and Waterworks campgrounds six different times. During the most recent flooding, nearly the entire Waterworks campground was covered by 2 to 4 feet of water. Conservation officials say it could take several weeks for the ground to dry enough for crews to safely begin cleanup. The Waterworks boat ramp also remains closed. As of Thursday morning, the river was still bank full, with the boat ramp completely underwater and portions of the parking lot flooded. Crews will remove debris and assess conditions as water levels recede. There is some good news for campers. South Shore Campground reopened Thursday following last week's flooding, just in time for this weekend's Halloween decorating contest and trick-or-treat event at South Shore and Top of the Hill campgrounds. In a statement Thursday, Henry County Conservation Director Caleb Waters described this as the most challenging camping season in 6 years on the job. Waters praised staff, conservation board members, and community volunteers for their countless hours spent protecting facilities, moving equipment, cleaning up after flooding, and helping campers rearrange reservations. Despite the difficult season, Henry County Conservation thanked the community for its patience and continued support. For questions about campground conditions or closures, you can contact Henry County Conservation at 319-986-5067.
12: It's October 9th. I'm Slayton Swords, and it's time for the sports start with high school volleyball. Waco fell to Louisa Muscatine last night in straight sets. The Warriors finished the regular season with a 3-23 record. Wapello rolled over Lone Tree for their senior night, sweeping the Lions by scores of 25-10, 25-6, and 25-13. Teo Wagner tabbed a double-double with 16 assists and 10 kills that go along with two aces for the Arrows. Wapello will compete at the Westside Invite tomorrow, October 10th. Number 5 Holy Trinity Catholic snatched the Southeast Iowa Super Conference South Division title last night after sweeping Van Buren County. The Crusaders will join Washington at the Bella Invite tomorrow. Van Buren County will host Central Lee at 7 p.m. on Tuesday, October 13th. West Burlington swept Minneapolis last night by scores of 25-17, 25-22, and 25-19. Kaylee Webb had a phenomenal night for the Falcons, tallying 21 kills and 3 aces, while Greenlee Cummings snatched 8 kills and 2 aces for the Bullets. Minneapolis will clash with Burlington Notre Dame on Tuesday at 7 p.m. for the Nike Senior Night. West Burlington and Central Lee will head to Davis County for an invitational tomorrow. Danville has won 8 of their last 10 after taking down Central Lee in straight sets last night, 25-14, 25-22, and 25-20. Bradley Cook led the Hawks with 12 assists and 8 kills. The Bears will travel to West Burlington on Tuesday at 7 p.m. in an early preview of postseason play. New London had their senior night spoiled after Burlington Notre Dame defeated the Tigers in straight sets by scores of 25-16, 25-11, and 25-14. The Tigers will face off against West Burlington on the road at 7 p.m. on Thursday, October 15th. Mount Pleasant and Fairfield will venture to Oskaloosa tomorrow for a tournament, and Columbus will take on Hillcrest Academy on Tuesday at home for their senior night at 7 p.m. Moving on to high school cross country, Minneapolis held their invitational last night, and the Central League girls team continued their dominating way, securing an 18-point victory, while the Notre Dame-West Burlington boys team nearly won by 50 points, as all 5 of their runners placed within the top 16. For the girls' race, Aubrey Bunnell of Central League led the Hawks with a runner-up time of 20 minutes and 17 seconds, while Savannah Overton managed a 9th-place finish to help the squad. Yet, Mount Pleasant's Avery Fedler took the gold medal with a time of 19 minutes and 18 seconds, and Quintry Lee grabbed the bronze medal to get the Panthers to a 5th-place team finish. Macy Carter led Waco with a 4th-place time of 20 minutes and 22 seconds, followed by Caitlin Kipp of Notre Dame-West Burlington in 5th place, and Danville's Cora Ray Stott in 6th place. Evie Schmidgall took 11th place for the hosts with a mark of 22 minutes and 19 seconds. On the boys' side, despite taking 3rd place as a team, Minneapolis was represented by the course winner, Will Schmidgall, by a time of 16 minutes and 29 seconds. Mount Pleasant's Silas Hewlett finished runner-up to the Bulldog with a mark of 16 minutes and 45 seconds. Drake Newton of Central Lee rounded out the top 3 with a time of 16 minutes and 49 seconds. The Nikes had Kevin Denny and Matthew Olson claimed 6th and 7th place, respectively, on their way to an impressive team victory. Elijah Chancellor of Danville took 41st place, Holy Trinity Catholic's Jack Ragar snatched 59th place, and Hayden Hunt of Wapello claimed 60th place. The Southeast Conference and Southeast Iowa Super Conference will hold their conference meets on Tuesday, October 13th, with the SEC heading to Elks Fairfield Golf Course and the SEISC running at Hillcrest Academy. For high school girls tennis, the individual state tennis tournament wrapped up yesterday, and for the Class 1A singles bracket, Natalie Steele Fairfield captured 6th place after going 3-2 in the tournament. The Trojans started the day with a sweep of Mount Vernon Stella Dvorak before falling the Cameron Glass of Sergeant Bluff Luton in the 5th place match. Fairfield will square off against Boone and Pella on Monday, October 12th at 9 a.m. for the team state tournament. Moving on to high school football, Mount Pleasant will stay at home for a matchup against Keokuk tonight at 7 p.m. KILJ 105.5 FM, KILJ.com will be on the call to pregame show at 6:45 p.m. Starting quarterback Grayson Walker talked about what the Panthers had to do to finish the season strong.
13: We're just trying to, you know, play our game, and if we do the little things, we should win, you know. Just do the little things, do our part. Everyone do their 111th, and we'll be good.
12: Fairfield will tangle with Fort Madison at home at 7:30 p.m. tonight. Winfrey Mountain Union will compete against Murray tonight at 7 p.m. at home. Columbus will host Highland tonight at 7 p.m. Van Buren County will hit the road to play Wampolo tonight at 7 p.m. Minneapolis will attempt to upset number 8 Mid Prairie tonight at 7:30 p.m. at home. Central Lee will welcome Wilton to town tonight at 7 p.m. West Burlington Notre Dame will square off against West Liberty tonight at 7 p.m. at home. Danville will clash with Pekin tonight at 7 p.m. on the road. And Waco will travel to Springville tonight at 7 p.m. Over at Southeastern Community College, the men's and women's soccer teams will try the Western Iowa Tech tomorrow, October 10th, with the men's team playing first at 10:30 a.m. And the volleyball team will face off against Southwestern Community College on Wednesday, October 14th at 6 p.m. on the road. For college football, number 20 Iowa will try the Washington tonight at 8 p.m. KILJ 105.5 FM will join the broadcast after the Mount Pleasant football game. And Iowa State will square off against number 8 BYU tonight at 9:15 p.m. KILJ 98.5 FM and AM 1130 will have the call. And it's now time for this day in sports history. In 1938, the Cleveland Rams and the Chicago Bears play one of only four penalty-free games in NFL history. The Rams win 14-7. In 1989, Art Shell becomes the first black NFL head coach in the modern era. His Los Angeles Raiders beat the New York Jets 14-7 on Monday Night Football. In 1997, North Carolina's men's basketball coach Dean Smith retires as the winningest coach in college basketball. It's October 9th. I'm Slayton Swords. And that was the sports.
14: Here's your KILJ forecast for Southeast Iowa. Ample sunshine expected this afternoon with daytime highs approaching 82. Southeasterly winds 8 to 15 miles per hour. Clear skies again tonight, lows around 62. Daytime highs approaching 83 tomorrow. Sunshine mixed with clouds at times. Ample sunshine expected Sunday, clouds on the increase by Monday. Highs in the low 80s. I'm meteorologist Paul Trombley. Right now, it's 81 degrees.
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16: Liberal Nate Willems thinks government should control just about everything, even breastfeeding. Willems proposed a law forcing pregnant women to disclose to their boss how they plan to nurse their baby. It's true. Nate Willems wanted to force pregnant women to give a signed, notarized agreement to their boss explaining their nursing plans. That's not just wrong, it's creepy. Nate Willems, too liberal, too creepy.
17: A better choice for Attorney General? Brenna Byrd. Byrd is taking on corporate crooks. When Wall Street fat cats put Iowans' retirement savings at risk, Byrd took them on. 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
12: The city of Salem is celebrating the community and preserving memories with the 2026-2076 time capsule tomorrow, October 10th. The celebration is from 11 a.m. to 1 p.m. in Salem City Park. As items are added to the time capsule, a free community lunch will also be served. And don't forget Thrasher's House of Terror 20 years of facing the fears going on at McMillan Park in Mount Pleasant. Tickets are $15 per person. Fast Pass admission is $25 per person. And on Saturdays, they're open from 6 to midnight. 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

0: God is good. Celebrate faith, family, and community this Saturday at God's Portion Day, hosted by Denmark United Church of Christ in Denmark. The day begins at 9:30 with the flag raising and prayer, followed by the parade at 10:30. Come hungry for a chicken and noodles or made right dinner starting at 11, and bring the kids for the carnival from 11:30 to 2. At noon, they'll announce the parade winners and kick off the live auction at the shelter house. And don't miss the pie in the face contest. Come see who gets pied. It's God's Portion Day, this Saturday in Denmark, Iowa. A day of faith, family, gratitude, and community fun.
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Bright sunshine expected this afternoon with daytime highs approaching 82. Winds out of the southeast, 8 to 15 miles per hour. Clear skies tonight, lows around 62. Tomorrow, high of 83. I'm meteorologist Paul Frombly. Right now, it's 81 degrees.

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3: Bright sunshine expected this afternoon with a high of 82. Southeasterly winds 8 to 15 miles per hour. Lows level off around 62. Tonight, clear skies. Daytime highs approaching 83 tomorrow. I'm meteorologist Paul Frombly. Right now, 81.
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Here's your KILJ forecast for Southeast Iowa. Clear skies tonight with a low of 62. South winds 5 to 10 miles per hour. Sunshine mixed with clouds at times. Tomorrow, high temperatures reach up to 83. Tomorrow night, 56. Clouds on the increase Sunday into Monday with highs in the low 80s. Looking at the long range,

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1: The Gulf Coast is starting to feel the impact of Hurricane Isaias. The outer bands of the storm are now starting to make landfall. Florida Governor Ron DeSantis warns residents to expect the worst.
2: We think it's going to land potentially as a Category 3. And we anticipate landfalls at about 11 p.m. tonight.
1: The National Hurricane Center says Isaias will be packing winds well over 100 miles an hour when it fully makes landfall. A hurricane warning is in effect from Louisiana to the Florida Panhandle, where forecasters are warning of storm surge along the coast and life-threatening inundation over the next day and a half. Florida, Alabama, Georgia, and Mississippi are all expected to get the worst of Isaias. President Trump is touting a diesel deal with Russia in a Truth Social post today. He said Russia will immediately supply over 300,000 tons of diesel fuel to the American and global marketplace after he concluded what he called a highly successful discussion with Russian President Putin. Trump says this is a great announcement for diesel prices for Americans. And President Trump has named conservative commentator Katie Zachariah as the next White House press secretary. She briefly worked at the Department of Homeland Security and is also an attorney. Zachariah succeeds Caroline Leavitt, who left the position in August to spend more time with her growing family. Football Hall of Famer Mike Ditka has passed away at the age of 86. Matt Mattinson has more.
3: His family announced the news Friday. Ditka coached the Chicago Bears when they won Super Bowl XX. As a player, he was drafted fifth overall by the Bears in the 1961 NFL Draft. He also played for the Philadelphia Eagles and Dallas Cowboys and went on to become the first tight end to be inducted into the Pro Football Hall of Fame. In a statement, his family said, quote, "While the world knew Mike as a Hall of Fame football player, legendary coach, and leader of the Chicago Bears Super Bowl XX championship team, we knew him as the heart of our family." I'm at Mattinson.
1: I'm Chris Caraggio. The Trump administration is investigating a Wells Fargo program aimed at increasing homeownership among Black Americans. Mark Mayfield reports.
4: The Department of Housing and Urban Development says the bank's race-based lending practices could violate the Fair Housing Act, while Wells Fargo has declined to comment. The bank pledged $150 million to lower mortgage rates and refinancing fees for qualifying Black homeowners. Fair housing advocates say the program is legal under federal rules that are designed to address historic barriers to lending. I'm Mark Mayfield.
1: Secretary of War Pete Hegseth says the execution of Nidal Hassan by firing squad will be public. The former Army doctor killed 12 soldiers, one civilian, and an unborn baby back in November of 2009 at Fort Hood in Texas. Hegseth told media outlet Human Events, quote, "We'll make sure that people are able to watch it, that it's public, because people need to understand that there are serious consequences for these types of things." Hegseth recommended death by firing squad for Hassan, and President Trump approved the method. Hassan is set to be executed on December 3rd. There will be a Game 5 in Cleveland tomorrow in the American League Divisional Series because last night, once again, the Guardians managed to stave off elimination, beating the White Sox 9-5 in Chicago in Game 4. The winner will face the Tampa Bay Rays in Game 1 of the ALCS Monday. Meantime, the NLCS is already set. It'll be a rematch, the Brewers and the Dodgers. Game 1 is set for Sunday in Milwaukee. The NFL is asking the Supreme Court to take up a dispute over who has the authority to regulate prediction markets. The NFL argues that wagers should fall under state gambling laws. The league filed the request as part of a dispute between Kalshi and the state of New Jersey, which produced conflicting decisions at the appellate level. Kalshi and other prediction markets argue that the wagers they offer are known as swaps and are federally regulated by the Commodity Futures Trading Commission. States, however, view this as gambling and say it should fall under their jurisdiction. I'm Chris Caraggio.
5: 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Customers in 20 Iowa communities are upset with the timing of their planned removal of their landline phone service later this month. O.K. Henderson reports.
6: The affected customers are in Ames, Fort Dodge, Farmington, the Iowa City area, and a wide swath of the Des Moines metro. In letters to CenturyLink customers in those areas, the company said its goal is to keep customers connected with technology built for today and tomorrow. Upset customers accused the company of failing to follow federal law, which requires 90 days advance notice when analog copper service lines are being retired. The letters to CenturyLink Radiolink customers were sent in late August. Radio Iowa, I'm O.K. Henderson.
5: Many farmers in northwest Iowa are wrapping up their first full week of harvest, finally getting dry conditions. ISU Extension agronomist Gentry Sorensen.
7: Primary focus has been mostly on soybean harvest at this point.
5: He says the warm weather dried out the soybean fields very quickly. Radio Iowa, I'm Dar Danielson.
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0: Firefighters from four Southeast Iowa departments responded to a grain dryer fire near Brighton early this morning after a fire at the same location yesterday morning. According to the Washington County Communications Dispatch report, Brighton and Richland Fire Departments were called to 1077 Pine Avenue shortly after 6 Thursday morning for a grain dryer fire with a grain dryer on fire with nearby grain bins. Crews extinguished the fire. However, shortly before 2:40 this morning, dispatchers received another report that the fire had rekindled. Brighton firefighters returned to the scene and requested additional assistance from Richland, Fairfield, and Washington fire departments. The dispatch report does not indicate whether there were any injuries or provide an estimate of the damage. The report also includes a separate combine fire near Kelowna Thursday afternoon. At approximately 4:20, firefighters were dispatched to a bean field on Poplar Boulevard for a smoking combine. Kelowna Fire and Kelowna QRS responded. No nearby structures were reported. The Henry County Sheriff's Office has released additional information about Tuesday night's two-vehicle crash west of Mount Pleasant. The crash happened around 9:45 in the evening, October 6th, at Franklin Avenue and Old Highway 34. The Sheriff's Office says Rebecca Jarrett, age 29, of Mount Pleasant, was driving an SUV east on Old Highway 34 when it collided with a car at the intersection. Jarrett, her infant daughter, and the driver of the car were treated for injuries. Both vehicles were totaled. Jarrett was cited for failing to yield upon entering a through highway. The Henry County Sheriff's deputies, Mount Pleasant Police, emergency medical personnel, and Mount Pleasant Fire and Rescue responded. Henry County supervisors received road project updates and welcomed new Community Action of Southeast Iowa Executive Director Trevor Kubutsky at Thursday's meeting. County Engineer Jake Hotchkiss says seal coat work on Old Highway 34 has left loose rock and no pavement markings. The speed limit is currently 45 miles per hour. The 235th Street Bridge replacement remains on schedule for completion in mid to late November, and a culvert extension on Salem Road west of Salem is also nearing completion. Supervisors approved changes removing federal reporting requirements from the county's revolving loan fund, allowing the program to continue. An update to the county's agreement with Regional Utility Service Systems, also known as RUS, was postponed until next week. After one of the most challenging camping seasons in recent years, Henry County Conservation has announced that Waterworks Campground will remain closed for the rest of 2026 due to extensive flood damage. Since campgrounds opened April 15th, flooding has forced the closure of South Shore and Waterworks campgrounds six different times. During the most recent flooding, nearly the entire Waterworks campground was covered by 2 to 4 feet of water. Conservation officials say it could take several weeks for the ground to dry enough for crews to safely begin cleanup. The Waterworks boat ramp also remains closed. As of Thursday morning, the river was still bank full, with the boat ramp completely underwater and portions of the parking lot flooded. Crews will remove debris and assess conditions as water levels recede. There is some good news for campers. South Shore Campground reopened Thursday following last week's flooding, just in time for this weekend's Halloween decorating contest and trick-or-treat event at South Shore and Top of the Hill campgrounds.
10: In a statement Thursday, Henry County Conservation Director Caleb Waters described this as the most challenging camping season in 6 years on the job. Waters praised staff, conservation board members, and community volunteers for their countless hours spent protecting facilities, moving equipment, cleaning up after flooding, and helping campers rearrange reservations. Despite the difficult season, Henry County Conservation thanked the community for its patience and continued support. For questions about campground conditions or closures, you can contact Henry County Conservation at 319-986-5067.
11: It's October 9th, I'm Slayton Swords, and it's time for the sports time with high school volleyball. Waco fell to Louisa Muscatine last night in straight sets. The Warriors finished the regular season with a 3-23 record. Wapello rolled over Lone Tree for their senior night, sweeping the Lions by scores of 25-10, 25-6, and 25-13. Taya Wagner tabbed a double-double with 16 assists and 10 kills to go along with two aces for the Arrows. Wapello will compete at the Westside Invite tomorrow, October 10th. Number 5 Holy Trinity Catholic snatched the Southeast Iowa Super Conference South Division title last night after sweeping Van Buren County. The Crusaders will join Washington at the Bella Invite tomorrow. Van Buren County will host Central Lee at 7 p.m. on Tuesday, October 13th. West Burlington swept Mediapolis last night by scores of 25-17, 25-22, and 25-19. Kaylee Webb had a phenomenal night for the Falcons, touting 21 kills and 3 aces, while Greenlee Cummings snatched 8 kills and 2 aces for the Bullets. Minneapolis will clash with Burlington Notre Dame on Tuesday at 7 p.m. for the Nike Senior Night. West Burlington and Central Lee will head to Davis County for an invitational tomorrow. Danville has won 8 of their last 10 after taking down Central Lee in straight sets last night, 25-14, 25-22, and 25-20. Bradley Cook led the Hawks with 12 assists and 8 kills. The Bears will try the West Burlington on Tuesday at 7 p.m. in an early preview of postseason play. New London had their senior night spoiled after Burlington Notre Dame defeated the Tigers in straight sets by scores of 25-16, 25-11, and 25-14. The Tigers will face off against West Burlington on the road at 7 p.m. on Thursday, October 15th. Mount Pleasant and Fairfield will venture to Oskaloosa tomorrow for a tournament, and Columbus will take on Hillcrest Academy on Tuesday at home for their senior night at 7 p.m. Moving on to high school cross country, Mediapolis held their invitational last night, and the Central League girls team continued their dominating way, securing an 18-point victory, while the Notre Dame West Burlington boys team nearly won by 50 points, as all 5 of their runners placed within the top 16. For the girls' race, Aubrey Bunnell essentially led the Hawks with a runner-up time of 20 minutes and 17 seconds, while Savannah Overton managed a 9th-place finish to help the squad. Yet, Mount Pleasant's Avery Fedler took the gold medal with a time of 19 minutes and 18 seconds, and Quintry Lee grabbed the bronze medal to get the Panthers to a 5th-place team finish. Macy Carter led Waco with a 4th-place time of 20 minutes and 22 seconds, followed by Caitlin Kipp of Notre Dame West Burlington in 5th place, and Danville's Cora Ray Stott in 6th place. Evie Schmidgall took 11th place for the hosts with a mark of 22 minutes and 19 seconds. On the boys' side, despite taking 3rd place as a team, Mediapolis was represented by the course winner, Will Schmidgall, by a time of 16 minutes and 29 seconds. Mount Pleasant's Silas Hewlett finished runner-up to the Bulldog with a mark of 16 minutes and 45 seconds. Drake Newton of Central Lee rounded out the top 3 with a time of 16 minutes and 49 seconds. The Nikes had Kevin Denny and Matthew Olson claimed 6th and 7th place, respectively, on their way to an impressive team victory. Elijah Chancellor of Danville took 41st place, Holy Trinity Catholic's Jack Ragar snatched 59th place, and Hayden Hunt of Wapello claimed 60th place. The Southeast Conference and Southeast Iowa Super Conference will hold their conference meets on Tuesday, October 13th, with the SEC heading to Elks Fairview Golf Course and the SEISC running at Hillcrest Academy. For high school girls tennis, the individual state tennis tournament wrapped up yesterday, and for the Class 1A singles bracket, Natalie Steele Fairfield captured 6th place after going 3-2 in the tournament. The Trojans started the day with a sweep of Mount Vernon's Stella Dvorak before falling to Cameron Glass of Sergeant Bluff Luton in the 5th place match. Fairfield will square off against Boone and Pella on Monday, October 12th at 9 a.m. for the team state tournament. Moving on to high school football, Mount Pleasant will stay at home for a matchup against Keokuk tonight at 7 p.m. KILJ 105.5 FM, KILJ.com will be on the call with the pregame show at 6:45 p.m. Starting quarterback Grayson Walker talked about what the Panthers had to do to finish the season strong.
12: We're just trying to, you know, play our game, and if we do the little things, we should win, you know. Just do the little things, do our part. Everyone do their 111th, and we'll be good.
11: Fairfield will tangle with Fort Massa at home at 7:30 p.m. tonight. Winfrey Mountain Union will compete against Murray tonight, 7 p.m. at home. Columbus will host Highland tonight, 7 p.m. Van Buren County will hit the road to play Wampolo tonight, 7 p.m. Minneapolis will attempt to upset number 8 Mid Prairie tonight, 7:30 p.m. at home. Central Lee will welcome Wilton to town tonight, 7 p.m. West Burlington Notre Dame will square off against West Liberty tonight, 7 p.m. at home. Danville will clash with Pekin tonight, 7 p.m. on the road. And Waco will try the Springville tonight at 7 p.m. Over at Southeastern Community College, the men's and women's soccer teams will try the Western Iowa Tech tomorrow, October 10th, with the men's team playing first at 10:30 a.m. And the volleyball team will face off against Southwestern Community College on Wednesday, October 14th at 6 p.m. on the road. For college football, number 20 Iowa will try the Washington tonight at 8 p.m. KILJ 105.5 FM will join the broadcast after the Mount Pleasant football game. And Iowa State will square off against number 8 BYU tonight at 9:15 p.m. KILJ 98.5 FM and AM 1130 will have the call. And it's now time for this day in sports history. In 1938, the Cleveland Rams and the Chicago Bears play one of only four penalty-free games in NFL history. The Rams win 14-7. In 1989, Art Shell becomes the first black NFL head coach in the modern era. His Los Angeles Raiders beat the New York Jets 14-7 on Monday Night Football. And in 1997, North Carolina's men's basketball coach Dean Smith retires as the winningest coach in college basketball. It's October 9th. I'm Slayton Swords. And that was the sports.
13: Here's your KILJ forecast for Southeast Iowa. 62 tonight under clear skies, southerly winds, 5 to 10 miles per hour. 83 tomorrow, a blend of clouds and sun. Tomorrow night, lows dip down to about 56. Ample sunshine expected. Sunday, clouds on the increase. By Monday, highs in the low 80s. Looking further out, 76. Tuesday, 72. Wednesday, and 72 on Thursday. I'm meteorologist Paul Trombley. Right now, 81.
14: 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Sunrise has held a CMS 5-star rating for the past 10 consecutive years and most recently ranks 5th out of 403 nursing homes in the state. 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
15: Marionette Miller Meek's smear campaign against Christina Bohannon has been debunked by nonpartisan fact-checkers as bogus, baseless, and straight-up BS. And local Iowa law enforcement officers are fed up with Miller Meek's lies, too. Just listen to Sheriff Brad Kunkel and former Sheriff Stacey Weber.
16: I've been in law enforcement nearly 30 years, and I am sick of the career politicians. 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They're flat-out lies. 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

0: Lows level off around 62 tonight under clear skies. Winds out of the south, 5 to 10 miles per hour. Highs around 83 tomorrow. Sunshine mixed with clouds at times. Lows level off around 56 tomorrow night. I'm meteorologist Paul Trombley. Right now, it's 81 degrees.
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17: 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Willems proposed a law forcing pregnant women to disclose to their boss how they plan to nurse their baby. It's true. Nate Willems wanted to force pregnant women to give a signed, notarized agreement to their boss explaining their nursing plans. 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Nate Willems, too liberal, too creepy.
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4: Clear skies tonight with a low of 62. Southerly winds 5 to 10 miles per hour. Highs level off around 83 tomorrow, a mix of clouds and sun. Lows around 56. Tomorrow night, partly cloudy. I'm meteorologist Paul Frombly. Currently 81.
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Here's your KILJ forecast for Southeast Iowa. Clear skies tonight with a low of 62. South winds 5 to 10 miles per hour. Sunshine mixed with clouds at times tomorrow. High temperatures reach up to 83. Tomorrow night, 56. Clouds on the increase Sunday into Monday with highs in the low 80s. Looking at the long range, 76 Tuesday, 72 Wednesday, and 72 on Thursday. I'm meteorologist Paul Trombley. Right now, it's 82 degrees.

0: The Presbyterian Women are holding their fall rummage and bake sale on Friday, October 9th from noon to 6 p.m. at the First Presbyterian Church. That's 902 South Walnut Street in Mount Pleasant. All items are 50 cents unless marked. The event continues on the Saturday from 11 a.m. to 1 p.m. with the $2 a bag sale. 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
2: The Gulf Coast is starting to feel the impact of Hurricane Isaias as the storm heads towards the region. According to the National Hurricane Center, it remains a Category 3 storm and is about 125 miles southeast of the mouth of the Mississippi River. Tropical storm conditions are starting to be seen along the northern Gulf Coast. The system is packing winds of 120 miles an hour and heading north at 16 miles per hour. A hurricane warning is in effect from Louisiana to the Florida Panhandle, where forecasters are warning of storm surge along the coast and life-threatening inundation over the next day and a half. Florida Governor Ron DeSantis.
3: You're looking at all of that coast, all the way down to Bay and Panama City, all the way beyond that to Apalachicola is going to see surge.
2: Governor DeSantis says trailing bands of rain will cause problems hours after the eye leaves Florida. President Trump says Russia will supply diesel fuel to the U.S. In a Truth Social post today, Trump said Russia will immediately supply over 300,000 tons of diesel fuel to the American and global marketplace after he concluded what Trump calls a highly successful discussion with Russian President Vladimir Putin. Trump says this is a great announcement for diesel prices for Americans. Despite more oil flowing out of the Strait of Hormuz recently, diesel prices remain elevated worldwide. President Trump is touting the installation of a 13-foot Christopher Columbus statue on the White House grounds.
4: The reason I get all of the Italian vote, I really believe, I didn't do it for this reason, I resurrected Christopher Columbus. They were taking a statue down.
2: He hosted an event Friday celebrating the Monday holiday, which is also known as Indigenous Peoples Day. Trump said Christopher Columbus is back to where he should be. He also praised Italian Americans, highlighting members of the community like Supreme Court Justice Samuel Alito, Hollywood icon Sylvester Stallone, and baseball legend the late Joe DiMaggio. I'm Lisa Carton. Secretary of War Pete Hegseth says the execution of convicted Fort Hood shooter Nadal Hassan by firing squad will be public. Staff Sergeant Alonzo Lunsford was shot 7 times in the attack, says he doesn't agree with that decision.
5: Let's not make a spectacle out of it, because, mind you, he said he wanted to be a martyr. We're not trying to make him no martyr. We're not trying to make him no god.
2: Hassan, a former Army doctor, killed 12 soldiers, one civilian, and an unborn baby in November of 2009 at Fort Hood in Texas. Hegseth told media outlet Human Events, "We'll make sure that people are able to watch it, that it's public, because people need to understand there's serious consequences for these type of things." A Defense Department official told NBC News it will be live streamed. Hassan is set to be executed on December 3rd. The first debate in the U.S. Senate race in Michigan was combative between Republican Mike Rogers and Democrat Abdul El Sayed. The two bickered almost constantly throughout the hour debate, with topics ranging from tariffs and the war in Iran to where they own homes, their finances, how many yachts they may or may not have owned, and whether or not El Sayed is connected to groups that support terrorist organizations.
6: You're going to find out that this guy is not what he says he is. He is actually selling the best con I think I've ever seen.
7: The reason he's flip-flopping has nothing to do with policy, has nothing to do with your costs, has everything to do with his sagging poll numbers.
2: El Sayed challenged Rogers to go ahead and say it when he was trying to connect him to the Muslim Brotherhood, Hamas, Hezbollah, and Al-Qaeda. Rogers did not answer when asked repeatedly after the debate if he had evidence to substantiate those links. El Sayed said he didn't dispute Rogers' claims because it was about trying to point to somebody whose name is different to make all kinds of hearsay accusations that are just not worth the dignity of a response. And the horror flick Other Mommy, starring Jessica Chastain, is set to scare up around $20 million in its first weekend in theaters. I'm Lisa Carton.
8: Radio Iowa. I'm Dar Danielson. The Iowa Supreme Court has upheld the sexual abuse conviction of a Woodbury County man. Max Amida said that a video of him allegedly having sex with a woman couldn't be tracked and it could be a deep fake. But the Supreme Court sided with the district court and said while the video is clearly a copy, the woman's detailed description of the room, her body, and other things on the video was enough to use it in the trial. Montgomery County juries found a Red Oak man's actions on a board counting absentee ballots on Election Day in November of 2024 were not felony election misconduct. Witnesses said 36-year-old Joseph Norris delayed the counting for 3 hours for questions about how things were being done, but his defense lawyer, Gina Messimer, said they were three simple questions.
9: How is this 3 hours worth of conversation?
8: She said it was a huge exaggeration. The jury agreed, finding him not guilty of first-degree election misconduct. Iowa Ag Secretary Mike Negg says there are 125 local farms and small businesses in the Choose Iowa Farm Crawl that is underway today. That's news on Radio Iowa. I'm Dar Danielson.
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1: 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Southeast Iowa is in for an unseasonably warm October weekend. Saturday will bring highs in the upper 70s to lower 80s, although it will be breezy with southerly winds gusting up to 25 miles per hour. Sunday looks just as pleasant with sunshine, lighter winds, and temperatures climbing into the upper 70s. And the National Weather Service anticipates little to no weather-related impacts this weekend, making for favorable conditions for outdoor activities across Southeast Iowa. Firefighters from four Southeast Iowa departments responded to a grain dryer fire near Brighton early this morning after a fire at the same location yesterday morning. According to the Washington County Communications Dispatch report, Brighton and Richland Fire Departments were called to 1077 Pine Avenue shortly after 6 Thursday morning for a grain dryer on fire with nearby grain bins. Crews extinguished the fire. However, shortly before 2:40 this morning, dispatchers received another report that the fire had rekindled. Brighton firefighters returned to the scene and requested additional assistance from Richland, Fairfield, and Washington Fire Departments. The dispatch report does not indicate whether there were any injuries or provide an estimate of the damage. The report also includes a separate combine fire near Kelowna Thursday afternoon. At approximately 4:20, firefighters were dispatched to a bean field on Poplar Boulevard for a smoking combine. Kelowna Fire and Kelowna QRS responded. No nearby structures were reported. The Henry County Sheriff's Office has released additional information about Tuesday night's two-vehicle crash west of Mount Pleasant. The crash happened around 9:45 in the evening, October 6th, at Franklin Avenue and Old Highway 34. The Sheriff's Office says Rebecca Jarrett, age 29, of Mount Pleasant, was driving an SUV east on Old Highway 34 when it collided with a car at the intersection. Jarrett, her infant daughter, and the driver of the car were treated for injuries. Both vehicles were totaled. Jarrett was cited for failing to yield upon entering a through highway. The Henry County Sheriff's deputies, Mount Pleasant Police, emergency medical personnel, and Mount Pleasant Fire and Rescue responded. Henry County supervisors received road project updates and welcomed new Community Action of Southeast Iowa Executive Director Trevor Kubutsky at Thursday's meeting. County Engineer Jake Hotchkiss says seal coat work on Old Highway 34 has left loose rock and no pavement markings. The speed limit is currently 45 miles per hour. The 235th Street Bridge replacement remains on schedule for completion in mid to late November, and a culvert extension on Salem Road west of Salem is also nearing completion. Supervisors approved changes removing federal reporting requirements from the county's revolving loan fund, allowing the program to continue. An update to the county's agreement with Regional Utility Service Systems, also known as RUS, was postponed until next week. After one of the most challenging camping seasons in recent years, Henry County Conservation has announced that Waterworks Campground will remain closed for the rest of 2026 due to extensive flood damage. Since campgrounds opened April 15th, flooding has forced the closure of South Shore and Waterworks campgrounds six different times. During the most recent flooding, nearly the entire Waterworks campground was covered by 2 to 4 feet of water. Conservation officials say it could take several weeks for the ground to dry enough for crews to safely begin cleanup. The Waterworks boat ramp also remains closed. As of Thursday morning, the river was still bank full, with the boat ramp completely underwater and portions of the parking lot flooded. Crews will remove debris and assess conditions as water levels recede. There is some good news for campers. South Shore Campground reopened Thursday following last week's flooding, just in time for this weekend's Halloween decorating contest and trick-or-treat event at South Shore and Top of the Hill campgrounds. In a statement Thursday, Henry County Conservation Director Caleb Waters described this as the most challenging camping season in 6 years on the job. Waters praised staff, conservation board members, and community volunteers for their countless hours spent protecting facilities, moving equipment, cleaning up after flooding, and helping campers rearrange reservations. Despite the difficult season, Henry County Conservation thanked the community for its patience and continued support. For questions about campground conditions or closures, you can contact Henry County Conservation at 319-986-5067. Some Lee County residents face an upcoming change to their home telephone service. CenturyLink, now operating as Lumen Technologies, plans to discontinue legacy landline service for some Iowa customers October 18th, including parts of Lee County. The company notified affected customers in late August. Lumen says replacement options are available that allow customers to keep their existing telephone number and handset. The company says its replacement service can support 911 calls and some medical alert and security systems. Affected customers should review their notices and confirm replacement arrangements with the company, including whether their medical alert or security equipment will work with the new service. The announcement does not identify every affected community or address. Iowa drivers are paying more for gasoline this week, while diesel prices have edged lower. According to AAA, regular unleaded gasoline averaged $4.30 a gallon across Iowa as of Wednesday. That's up 7 cents from last week and $1.51 higher than a year ago. The national gasoline average was $4.37 a gallon, down 6 cents for the week. Iowa's retail diesel average fell 9 cents to $6.04 a gallon. That remains well above last year's average of $3.44, but it is 26 cents below the current national average. For heating fuels, Iowa propane averaged $1.59 a gallon, compared with $1.57 last year. Some heating oil averaged $5.64 a gallon. That's up from $2.88 a year ago. Energy-saving tips are available at energy.gov and fueleconomy.gov. The Southeast Iowa Symphony Orchestra brings Pictures at an Exhibition to Southeast Iowa this weekend. Performances are Saturday at 7:30 at the Capitol in Burlington and Sunday at 2 p.m. at the Bridgeview Center in Ottumwa, as well as 6:30 p.m. on Sunday at the Chapel Auditorium in Mount Pleasant. General admission tickets are $25, with free admission for students and children. Tickets are available at the door or online at seiso.us. A free reception follows each concert. As a note, the Chapel Auditorium in Mount Pleasant, the elevator will be out of service this weekend. Anyone needing elevator access is encouraged to attend the Ottumwa performance instead. The Masterworks tickets are transferable between concert locations. And now for a look at our notices of death in the area. Lorinda Ann Wright, age 55 of Mount Pleasant, passed away Thursday, October 8th. According to her wishes, her body will be cremated and there will be a celebration of life held at a later date. The Elliott Chapel of New London is assisting the family, and online condolences may be left at elliottfuneralchapel.com for Lorinda Wright. Kenneth Kenny William Moeller, age 90 of West Point, passed away October 7th. His body has been entrusted to the crematory of the Schmitz Funeral Home for cremation. The family will receive friends from 2:30 to 5 p.m. this Sunday at the Schmitz Funeral Home in West Point, with a Christian wake service to be held at 5 p.m. Sunday. A Mass of Christian Burial will be at 10:30 Monday morning at St. Mary of the Assumption Catholic Church in West Point. Online condolences may be made to the family at schmitzfuneralhomes.com for Kenny Moeller. George Alvin Chapman Jr., age 92, of Mount Pleasant, died unexpectedly Tuesday, October 6th. Per his wishes, he will be cremated. Interment will be at Silverton, Colorado, at a later date. The Kimsey Funeral Home of Mount Pleasant is caring for George and his family. Online condolences may be directed to kimseyfh.com for George Chapman Jr. Graveside services for Charles Daniel and Dixie Ray Dyer of Streamwood, Illinois, will be held at 11 a.m. on Saturday at Richland Friends Cemetery in Richland. Online condolences may be made to the Dyer family by viewing their obituary at beanerfh.com. These are the arrangements for Charles Daniel and Dixie Ray Dyer. Harold D. Buzz Busby II passed away Monday, September 14th. Graveside services will be held on Saturday at 11 a.m. at the Oakland Mills Cemetery. Online condolences may be sent to the family at murphyfuneralandmonuments.com for Buzz Busby II. Linda Lou Hunsaker, age 85, of Mount Pleasant, passed away Sunday, September 27th. Funeral services will be held at 10:30 in the morning Saturday at the Lincoln Street Fellowship in Mount Pleasant. Online condolences may be sent to the family at murphyfuneralandmonuments.com for Linda Hunsaker. Teresa Ann Flack, age 74, of Mount Pleasant and formerly of Brooklyn, Iowa, passed away on Tuesday, September 29th. Graveside services will be held Saturday, October 24th, at 1 p.m. at the Calvary Cemetery in Brooklyn, followed by a celebration of life at 2 at the Brooklyn Raritan Building. Cremation has been entrusted to the care of the Murphy Funeral Home of Mount Pleasant. Online condolences may be sent to the family at murphyfuneralandmonuments.com in memory of Teresa Flack. Jerry Dwayne Barker, age 83, of Mount Pleasant, passed away October 5th. Friends may sign the register book from 9 to 5 on Monday at the Kimsey Funeral Home of Mount Pleasant. There will be no family visitation. A memorial funeral service for Jerry will be held at 1:30 on Tuesday at the First United Methodist Church in Mount Pleasant. Online condolences may be directed to kimseyfh.com for Jerry Barker. That's a look at our Southeast Iowa information. For full stories, head to KILJ.com. I'm Allison Jacobs. Have a great day.
11: 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Landis and Talus Ag have announced the beginning of commercial green ammonia production. 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
11: Landis and Talus Ag recently announced that they have successfully commenced commercial green ammonia production with the first and only modular systems in North America. In a time when import tariffs are likely to disrupt fertilizer supply chains, having locally produced ammonia could prove vital to keeping input costs down. Hiro Iwanaga, founder and CEO of Talus Ag, said their deployable systems will ensure cost-competitive, reliable, and sustainable fertilizer for farmers.
13: You know, we're really grateful to our launch partner, Landis, as we start to deploy these modular green ammonia systems across the Corn Belt. But as you said, We commissioned our system just a couple months ago here. Our system is in commercial production now. We're focused on the low-cost, local production of ammonia and all the benefits that come along with that.
11: On top of producing sustainable green ammonia, Iwanaga said one of the main benefits of their deployable systems is that they are small and easy to use.
13: Our green ammonia systems can be really small. And so it allows us to deliver these systems either at a, for example, at a big Landis distribution site. In some of these cases, we can deliver them on farm. So a farm could be completely cut off from the broader nitrogen fertilizer chain and say, I have an on-site ammonia system, on-site ammonia storage, and we're excited about that possibility. But when we focus on it now, it's we can produce ammonia locally and cost competitively.
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14: Here's your KILJ forecast for Southeast Iowa. 62 tonight, under clear skies, southerly winds, 5 to 10 miles per hour. 83 tomorrow, a blend of clouds and sun. Tomorrow night, lows dip down to about 56. Ample sunshine expected. Sunday, clouds on the increase. By Monday, highs in the low 80s. Looking further out, 76. Tuesday, 72. Wednesday, and 72 on Thursday. I'm meteorologist Paul Trombley. Right now, 82.
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0: It's October 9th, I'm Slayton Swords, and it's time for the sports time with high school volleyball. Waco fell to the Wise and Muscatine last night in straight sets. The Warriors finished the regular season with a 3-23 record. Wapello rolled over Lone Tree for their senior night, sweeping the Lions by scores of 25-10, 25-6, and 25-13. Taya Wagner tabbed a double-double with 16 assists and 10 kills to go along with two aces for the Arrows. Wapello will compete at the Westside Invite tomorrow, October 10th. Number 5 Holy Trinity Catholic snatched the Southeast Iowa Super Conference South Division title last night after sweeping Van Buren County. The Crusaders will join Washington at the Bella Invite tomorrow. Van Buren County will host Central Lee at 7 p.m. on Tuesday, October 13th. West Burlington swept Mediapolis last night by scores of 25-17, 25-22, and 25-19. Kaylee Webb had a phenomenal night for the Falcons, tallying 21 kills and 3 aces, while Greenlee Cummings snatched 8 kills and 2 aces for the Bullets. Minneapolis will clash with Burlington Notre Dame on Tuesday at 7 p.m. for the Nike Senior Night. West Burlington and Central Lee will head to Davis County for an invitational tomorrow. Danville has won 8 of their last 10 after taking down Central Lee in straight sets last night, 25-14, 25-22, and 25-20. Bradley Cook led the Hawks with 12 assists and 8 kills. The Bears will try the West Burlington on Tuesday at 7 p.m. in an early preview of postseason play. New London had their senior night spoiled after Burlington Notre Dame defeated the Tigers in straight sets by scores of 25-16, 25-11, and 25-14. The Tigers will face off against West Burlington on the road at 7 p.m. on Thursday, October 15th. Mount Pleasant and Fairfield will venture to Oskaloosa tomorrow for a tournament, and Columbus will take on Hillcrest Academy on Tuesday at home for their senior night at 7 p.m. Moving on to high school cross country, Mediapolis held their invitational last night, and the Central League girls team continued their dominating way, securing an 18-point victory, while the Notre Dame West Burlington boys team nearly won by 50 points, as all five of their runners placed within the top 16. For the girls' race, Aubrey Bunnell essentially led the Hawks with a runner-up time of 20 minutes and 17 seconds, while Savannah Overton managed a ninth-place finish to help the squad. Yet, Mount Pleasant's Avery Fedler took the gold medal with a time of 19 minutes and 18 seconds, and Quintry Lee grabbed the bronze medal to get the Panthers to a fifth-place team finish. Macy Carter led Waco with a fourth-place time of 20 minutes and 22 seconds, followed by Caitlin Kipp of Notre Dame West Burlington in fifth place, and Danville's Cora Ray Stott in sixth place. Evie Schmidgall took 11th place for the hosts with a mark of 22 minutes and 19 seconds. On the boys' side, despite taking third place as a team, Mediapolis was represented by the course winner, Will Schmidgall, by a time of 16 minutes and 29 seconds. Mount Pleasant's Silas Hewlett finished runner-up to the Bulldog with a mark of 16 minutes and 45 seconds. Drake Newton of Central Lee rounded out the top three with a time of 16 minutes and 49 seconds. The Nikes had Kevin Denny and Matthew Olson claimed 6th and 7th place, respectively, on their way to an impressive team victory. Elijah Chancellor of Danville took 41st place, Holy Trinity Catholic's Jack Ragar snatched 59th place, and Hayden Hunt of Wampolo claimed 60th place. The Southeast Conference and Southeast Iowa Super Conference will hold their conference meets on Tuesday, October 13th, with the SEC heading to Elks Fairview Golf Course and the SEISC running at Hillcrest Academy. For high school girls tennis, the individual state tennis tournament wrapped up yesterday. And for the Class 1A singles bracket, Natalie Steele Fairfield captured 6th place after going 3-2 in the tournament. The Trojans started the day with a sweep of Mount Vernon's Stella Dvorak before falling the Cameron Glass of Sergeant Bluff Luton in the 5th place match. Fairfield will square off against Boone and Pella on Monday, October 12th at 9 a.m. for the team state tournament. Moving on to high school football, Mount Pleasant will stay at home for a matchup against Keokuk tonight at 7 p.m. KILJ 105.5 FM, KILJ.com will be on the call to pregame show at 6:45 p.m. Starting quarterback Grayson Walker talked about what the Panthers had to do to finish the season strong.
18: We're just trying to, you know, play our game, and if we do the little things, we should win, you know. Just do the little things, do our part, everyone do their 111th, and we'll be good.
0: Fairfield will tangle with Fort Massa at home at 7:30 p.m. tonight. Winfrey Mountain Union will compete against Murray tonight at 7 p.m. at home. Columbus will host Highland tonight at 7 p.m. Van Buren County will hit the road to play Wampolo tonight at 7 p.m. Mediapolis will attempt to upset number 8 Mid Prairie tonight at 7:30 p.m. at home. Central Lee will welcome Wilton to town tonight at 7 p.m. West Burlington Notre Dame will square off against West Liberty tonight at 7 p.m. at home. Danville will clash with Pekin tonight at 7 p.m. on the road. And Waco will try the Springville tonight at 7 p.m. Over at Southeastern Community College, the men's and women's soccer teams will try the Western Iowa Tech tomorrow, October 10th, with the men's team playing first at 10:30 a.m., and the volleyball team will face off against Southwestern Community College on Wednesday, October 14th at 6 p.m. on the road. For college football, number 20 Iowa will try the Washington tonight at 8 p.m. KILJ 105.5 FM will join the broadcast after the Mount Pleasant football game. And Iowa State will square off against number 8 BYU tonight at 9:15 p.m. KILJ 98.5 FM and AM 1130 will have the call. And it's now time for this day in sports history. In 1938. The Cleveland Rams and the Chicago Bears play one of only four penalty-free games in NFL history. The Rams win 14-7. In 1989, Art Shell becomes the first black NFL head coach in the modern era. His Los Angeles Raiders beat the New York Jets 14-7 on Monday Night Football. In 1997, North Carolina's men's basketball coach Dean Smith retires as the winningest coach in college basketball. It's October 9th. I'm Slayton Swords, and that was the sports.
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20: I'm Todd Kim. Friday night road test for the Hawkeyes and Cyclones. 20th ranked Iowa looks for a rare victory on the West Coast with a visit to Washington. The Iowa defense will be challenged by Washington dual threat quarterback Damon Williams, and Hawkeye coach Kirk Ferentz says the pass rush will need to be sound.
21: You have to be, I don't want to say tentative, but you got to be a little more reserved a little bit, and it makes it hard. It just puts a lot of pressure on the quarterbacks at the ball every play, so it makes it tough. Good player, really good player.
20: It'll be Iowa's first game in Husky Stadium since 1963. Iowa State's on the road in the Big 12 at 8th-ranked BYU. Cyclone coach Jimmy Rogers says the physical style of play from BYU quarterback Bear Bachmeyer sets the tone for the Cougars.
22: You can see the physicality on their D-line and their defense. Their linebacker, their middle linebacker, I think, is one of the best in the country, surely in the Big 12, sideline to sidelines. Their whole team is just physical, has great length, and I think when you look at a quarterback position, you don't think that, but Bear resembles really the identity of how they've played thus far.
20: It's week 7 of the high school football season, and Class 1A 10th-ranked Eddyville-Blakesburg-Fremont plays its biggest game in years with a visit to top-ranked Iowa City Regina. The Rockets are 6-1 overall, the most wins in a season since 2009, and with a victory, will clinch the District 6 championship.
3: It's a lot of fun. It's not something that these kids have experienced very often as far as our football program, so it's kind of new to them, and they're enjoying the success, and they're enjoying the fact that they're actually part of a conversation.
20: That's Rockets coach Jeff Whitehall, also in Class 1A tonight. Fifth-ranked Dyersville-Beckman is at number 9 Northeast Goose Lake. Seventh-ranked South Hardin visits number 8 Clarion Goldfield Dows. 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
14: Lows level off around 62 tonight under clear skies. Winds out of the south, 5 to 10 miles per hour. Highs around 83 tomorrow. Sunshine mixed with clouds at times. Lows level off around 56 tomorrow night. I'm meteorologist Paul Frombly. Currently 82.
5: 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Willems proposed a law forcing pregnant women to disclose to their boss how they plan to nurse their baby. 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Nate Willems wanted to force pregnant women to give a signed, notarized agreement to their boss explaining their nursing plans. 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Nate Willems, too liberal, too creepy.
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28: God is good. Celebrate faith, family, and community this Saturday at God's Portion Day, hosted by Denmark United Church of Christ in Denmark. The day begins at 9:30 with the flag raising and prayer, followed by the parade at 10:30. Come hungry for a chicken and noodles or made right dinner starting at 11, and bring the kids for the carnival from 11:30 to 2. At noon, they'll announce the parade winners and kick off the live auction at the shelter house. And don't miss the pie in the face contest. Come see who gets pied. It's God's Portion Day this Saturday in Denmark, Iowa. A day of faith, family, gratitude, and community fun.
0: Henry County Heritage Trust presents a program at 2 p.m. tomorrow, October 10th. The Schaefer Pen Company with Thomas Barker, who is the director and curator of Fort Madison Schaefer Pen Museum. He'll share the history of the company that was established back in 1913 with a branch plant on Lincoln Street in Mount Pleasant. 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
4: Clear skies tonight with a low of 62. Southerly winds 5 to 10 miles per hour. Highs level off around 83 tomorrow, a mix of clouds and sun. Lows around 56, tomorrow night, partly cloudy. I'm meteorologist Paul Frombly. Currently, it's 82 degrees.
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1: The Gulf Coast is starting to feel the impact of Hurricane Isaias as the storm heads towards the region. The National Hurricane Center reports it remains a Category 3 storm and is about 125 miles southeast of the mouth of the Mississippi River. Florida Governor Ron DeSantis issued a state of emergency order for 25 counties.
2: We're preparing for Category 3 landfall. I think most people do not believe it will be that strong when it hits, but my view is you prepare, and then if you end up not having to use all the preparation, you're fine.
1: Tropical storm conditions already starting to be seen along the northern Gulf Coast. President Trump will be in New York tonight, the latest stop in his midterm blitz. He's scheduled to appear at a rally in Syracuse along Republican candidate for governor Bruce Blakeman, an attorney and longtime Long Island politician who has closely allied himself with Trump. He's running against Democratic incumbent Kathy Hochul. ICE says the man shot by one of its agents in New York City yesterday had a criminal record and was in the country illegally. Speaking to reporters today, Department of Homeland Security Secretary Mark Wayne Mullen said agents were unaware there was a 5-year-old child inside Oscar Belgal's car when they fired on him.
3: But do you know who was? Oscar. Oscar knew he had a child in his car. Oscar chose to accelerate at a high rate of speed and ram two different vehicles as appears to be going towards officers.
1: Mullen also criticized the policies of New York and other sanctuary cities for releasing illegal immigrants back onto the streets. Following the shooting, Governor Kathy Hochul called on the Trump administration to end all ICE operations in New York. Football Hall of Famer Mike Ditka has passed away at the age of 86. Former NFL player and coach Ron Rivera remembered Ditka, who he played under when the Chicago Bears won Super Bowl 20.
4: I mean, he's a tremendous man who had a tremendous career, became an icon.
1: His family announced the news Friday. I'm Lisa Carton. Consumer sentiment hit a 5-month low in October. Matt Mattinson has details.
5: The University of Michigan's early reading for the month edged lower on concerns over high prices and worries about the economy. The survey noted a steep drop in sentiment among lower-income consumers as frustration over the cost of living continues to rise. Both short- and long-term inflation expectations increased to their highest levels since May.
1: Starbucks is reported to be considering a potential takeover of Chipotle Mexican Grill. That's according to the Financial Times, which says the coffee giant recently worked with advisors on a proposed effort to unite the two chains.
6: Starbucks buying Chipotle would basically create the third or fourth largest restaurant company in the world.
1: Jonathan Mays, editor-in-chief of Restaurant Business Magazine, says such a deal would reunite Starbucks CEO Brian Nickel with the burrito chain that he headed for 6 years. The Financial Times says a merger would create a company that had almost $50 billion in combined sales last year. More shoppers are planning to use AI this year to shop during Black Friday and Cyber Monday sales. A new report from YouGov found planned AI use among likely holiday shoppers more than doubled since last year at 34% planning to use AI. Those planning to use or considering using AI to shop said trying to find the best price is their top reason to use the technology. However, more than half of AI shoppers at 56% are concerned about inaccurate or outdated information. The report also found just under half of Gen Z and millennials are likely to shop during Black Friday or Cyber Monday. And Asia Wilson continues to make WNBA history, winning her 5th MVP award. In her 9th season in the WNBA, Wilson has averaged over 26 points per game, and it's the 3rd year in a row that she has led the league in points per game. I'm Lisa Carton.
7: Radio Iowa. I'm Dar Danielson. The Iowa Supreme Court has upheld the sexual abuse conviction of a Woodbury County man. Max Amida said that a video of him allegedly having sex with a woman couldn't be tracked and it could be a deep fake. But the Supreme Court sided with the district court and said while the video is clearly a copy, the woman's detailed description of the room, her body, and other things on the video was enough to use it in the trial. Montgomery County juries found a Red Oak man's actions on a board counting absentee ballots on Election Day in November of 2024 were not felony election misconduct. Witnesses said 36-year-old Joseph Norris delayed the counting for 3 hours for questions about how things were being done, but his defense lawyer, Gina Messimer, said they were three simple questions.
8: How is this 3 hours worth of conversation.
7: She said it was a huge exaggeration. The jury agreed, finding him not guilty of first-degree election misconduct. Iowa Ag Secretary Mike Negg says there are 125 local farms and small businesses in the Choose Iowa Farm Crawl that is underway today. That's news on Radio Iowa. I'm Dar Danielson.
9: Here's your KILJ forecast for Southeast Iowa. Clear skies tonight with a low of 62. South winds 5 to 10 miles per hour. Sunshine mixed with clouds at times. Tomorrow, high temperatures reach up to 83. Tomorrow night, 56. Clouds on the increase Sunday into Monday with highs in the low 80s. Looking at the long range, 76. Tuesday, 72. Wednesday and 72 on Thursday. I'm meteorologist Paul Frombly. Right now, it's 79 degrees.

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Here's your KILJ forecast for Southeast Iowa. 62 tonight, under clear skies, southerly winds, 5 to 10 miles per hour. 83 tomorrow, a blend of clouds and sun. Tomorrow night, lows dip down to about 56. Ample sunshine expected. Sunday, clouds on the increase. By Monday, highs in the low 80s. Looking further out, 76, Tuesday, 72, Wednesday, and 72 on Thursday. I'm meteorologist Paul Trombley. Right now, it's 79 degrees.

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13: The chase has begun. With the RPI ratings on full display and the playoffs looming, these last 3 weeks of the 2026 season will decide the destiny of 16 Class 3A teams. Focus is of the utmost importance, and the intensity has to be ratcheted up another notch. One team eyeing perfection, while the other would like to play spoiler for any postseason hopefuls. Number two, Mount Pleasant, has answered the challenges of the first 6 weeks, but now the true test of a team's grit begins with a home matchup against a team that knows how to flare the fires of rivalry in the visiting Keokuk Chiefs. It's time for week 7 of Iowa High School football here from beautiful Bob Evans Field in Mount Pleasant, the home of your Mount Pleasant Panthers. Good evening, everyone, and thank you for tuning in to KILJ 105.5 FM, KILJ.com. I'm Slayton Swords. Back at the station, it is Sam LeSueur. He's doing the heavy lifting tonight to make sure that we sound great over the air. Appreciate his time. Appreciate all of you for tuning in. He's got double duty tonight because right after this game, we got the Hawkeye showdown as they're traveling to the West Coast to face off against Washington. But that's at the end of our post-game show. To my left, it's Doug Slobodnik. He's going to be helping me out tonight like he has the last 2 years. He's excited for this rivalry showdown between your Mount Pleasant Panthers and the visiting Keokuk Chiefs. We'd like to thank all of you for tuning in. We'd like to thank all of our sponsors as well, as this is the Hagee Insurance pregame show. The lights are on here at Bob Evans Field. An unseasonably warm night for Southeast Iowa, currently 75 degrees outside. And by the time that we're done with tonight, we're only going to be seeing at 68 degrees. In terms of wind, blowing 8 miles an hour, south-southeast, gusts up to 15 miles an hour. In case you're wondering, this is 13 degrees above the daily high average. So usually we're about 68 for a high. Today's high was 81. So we've turned up the heat a little bit. We'll have some warmer temperatures for a couple of days here. We had 3/4 of an inch of rain come pouring down throughout the night into the early morning, so the grounds crew had to work overtime to make sure that this field was as pristine as it is. I'm sure they had a headache for, what has it been, the last 4 weeks we've had rain just about every day before the game at the very least, but 3/4 of an inch of rain fell during the overnight hours. Getting ready for our matchup here tonight, week 7. The RPI ratings were released, and Mount Pleasant currently sits at number 2 with number 1 Solon, who's looming ahead for Mount Pleasant on the schedule, sitting right above. But Class 3A District 4 fared decently well in the RPI ratings when 5 of your 6 teams rest in the upper half of a class. You know you got yourself a tough district.
14: Yeah, you do, and you know it's been developing over time here the last couple years. Obviously, you always have Solon, seems to have the magic touch right now, but Mount Pleasant's come a long way, and our competitors to the west and both teams down south are doing well too. So it's going to come down to the wire here, and hopefully no hiccups for the Panthers, and they continue to be victorious like they have been up to this point, and hopefully the real test comes next week.
13: 6-0 Mount Pleasant, 2-0 in district play, welcoming Keokuk, who sits at 1-5, 0-2 in district play. The town tonight, the Panthers and Chiefs for the 4th consecutive year will be meeting for a week 7 showdown, and the question tonight, will it come down to the 4th quarter for the 3rd year in a row? If you were to pose that question to both teams, the answer would be a steadfast no from both coaches. No, for different reasons. For Keokuk, They have lit up the Panther pass defense over the last four exchanges. They're averaging 270.8 passing yards in the last four games that they played against Mount Pleasant. For Keokuk, though, leading in the fourth quarter in all of them hasn't exactly led to a victory at the end of the night. The last two seasons, Mount Pleasant has found a way to persevere. 2 years ago, filibustering for a 34-27 victory, and last year, clawing back for an 11-point deficit in the fourth quarter to win 35-34. Ironically, defense plays a major role in these contentious games. For Mount Pleasant, they've sacked opposing Keokuk quarterbacks a resounding 17 times the last 2 years, and they forced an arcane 13 turnovers in their last five wins over the Chiefs. While Keokuk also gets after the quarterback in their wins, registering 12 sacks in their last five victories and seeing at plus 7 in the turnover differential. 2015 was the last time Keokuk was able to flip the script on Mount Pleasant, gathering more takeaways and outscoring the Panthers 14-0 in the second half for a narrow 21-14 victory. Though both coaches may abhor a close game, the last 10 years, the fact that they're 5-5 against one another, and during the Bound era, a 9-8 record for Mount Pleasant, and most importantly, last year tells us that we're in store for a good one here tonight as the Panthers come rushing from the south end zone, across the MP at midfield, and crash through the sign held up by the cheerleaders. We had an awesome performance beforehand. 110 youths of Mount Pleasant got to cheer along with the varsity cheerleaders. It was a fun and cute display before the game, and certainly brings another element to the festivities here tonight in Southeast Iowa. The Mount Pleasant Band, Color Guard, they always put on a phenomenal show. There's something about Mount Pleasant and Bob Evans Field that fills you with giddy and maybe a little bit of nostalgia if you were a former Panther yourself. It's just a perfect setting.
14: Yeah, it is. And even tonight, you know, it's middle school night, so we get to hear the 7th and 8th grade band. And then we'll hear the 6th grade band as well at halftime. So important night for those kids. And Mr. Krager, Mr. Westfall, they really enjoy this time. And, you know, it just helps keep that generational feeling being at Mount Pleasant all the way down through all grade levels.
13: Last year, Mount Pleasant found themselves up 23-14 at halftime. However, Keokuk exploded for 21 second-half points and looked like they were going to put the exclamation mark on the game. However, Mount Pleasant scored 12 fourth-quarter points, including a 90-yard pick six by my hero, Lathan Novak Watson, for the 35-34 thrilling victory down in Keokuk. He also, two plays later, caught an overthrow from the hand of Jaden Burton for his second interception of the night, and the one to seal the win. Right now, both teams lining up for the national anthem this evening. Keokuk is going to be standing at the north goal line, while Mount Pleasant is going to be standing on the north side 40-yard line. And like Doug said, we've got the middle school band out there getting ready to perform our national anthem. We'll talk a little bit more about last year and what both teams have done this year. But first, our national anthem.

0: And that was our national anthem. A big thank you to all our veterans out there, past, present, and future, for protecting the freedom that we too often take for granted. Again, thank you to all our veterans out there. What a phenomenal job by the Mount Pleasant Great School Band. It's going to be a fun night in store for us this evening as both teams head to their respective sidelines. Last year, the passing game was not on display for Mount Pleasant as Grayson Walker was just 4 of 13 on the night for 47 yards. He did have a touchdown pass. It was an immaculate grab by Jackson Newman. Other than that, it was Griffin Jones and Ramsey Davis's night. Jones, 16 carries, 89 yards, and a score. However, it was the defense that came up big in that second half. Isaiah Lang, 7 tackles, 4.5 tackles for loss, 4 sacks. Keegan Eaton had 2.5 tackles and 1.5 sacks. And Brody Clark, 2.5 tackles and half a sack. Well, Jaden Burton, 19 of 37, 279 yards, 4 touchdowns. He was having himself a perfect game until 2 interceptions late sealed the Chiefs' fate. Kurt Joy, he's going to be one to look out for on the outside. 7 catches, 81 yards, and a touchdown as the captains go to midfield to meet with one another. Brody Clark, you have Grayson Lowry out there along with Grayson Walker and Tate Dorothy. Keegan Heaton staying back while you've got Jalen Clark, Jaden Burton, along with Kurt Joy. And yeah, one more out there, but he's currently blocking his jersey, so we'll get you his name in just a minute. But all that the same, last year, along with Kurt Joy, was Antonio Crockett, 3 catches, 61 yards. The big thing, Keokuk, negative 14 yards rushing. You're not going to win many games going backwards in terms of running the football. Interestingly enough, about last year as well, Ryan Bear and Griffin Jones both had kick return touchdowns. However, Mount Pleasant's defense, 12 tackles for loss, 9 sacks, and the secret weapon was Dylan White, 3 for 4 in terms of field goals for the evening. As it looks like it's going to be Mount Pleasant receiving the kick, and they're going to be moving right to left on the football field this evening. Mount Pleasant 6-0, coming off a 45-10 win against Fort Madison, up 17-3 at half, and exploded for 21 third quarter points. Defense shut down Moses Thatcher. He had just 50 yards rushing until the second stringers came in for the fourth quarter. Walker was efficient, going 10 for 14, 5 touchdowns. But the team ran 24 times for just 98 yards, a third game in a row where they failed to strike a century mark. Doug, what does Mount Pleasant need to do tonight to come out with a victory?
1: Mount Pleasant offensively must continue to improve their rushing game. It does two things. Controls the clock and wears down the defense, which will allow for opening passing opportunities. Offensive line always needs to have contact with someone and get to the second and third levels. Defensively, it's a big night for the defensive backs. Keokuk likes to throw the ball. The D-line is going to have to put pressure on Jaden Burton. If he gets comfortable, he can sling it. Also, you have to look out for, obviously, Kurt Joy. He's his number one target. Special teams, I sound like a broken record every week, but we need a big play to swing the momentum. Return, block, I don't care what it is really, must continue to play mistake-free. Players to watch out for offensively, I picked Griffin Jones. His dad is Ryan Jones. And defensively, I'm looking for Keegan Birdsill to be on a tear tonight.
0: Elliot Fountain, the kicker for Keokuk, comes out to the field. A junior staying 6 foot, 190 pounds. He will boot it away and back deep to return, staying at his own 15. Griffin Jones, 5 returns, averaging 35.4 yards per return. He's got 1 touchdown the year. Mount Pleasant ranks 4th in Class 3A in kick return average. Week 7 of Iowa High School football. The ball's on the tee. Number 2, Mount Pleasant, hosting number 26, Keokuk. District play is underway as this ball will flutter out to the 20. Caden Shaw will be on the return. Caden Shaw towards the near sideline. He's going to be wrapped up and brought down at the Mount Pleasant 32-yard line. And the Panther offense out to work after scoring 45 points against Fort Madison a week ago. Grayson Walker, 10 of 14, threw for 5 touchdowns to go along with 236 passing yards. It was his best outing of his career at the quarterback position.